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0: World charts, we had a new number one song last week. It was Hate That I Made You Love Me by Ariana Grande. 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
0: Hey, welcome to the official World Chart. It's PJ Butta here to count down the top 20 songs in the world this week, and we got a good show for you today. We have another Olivia Rodrigo song entering the chart. It's the second single from her new album. Also, I'll play you some new songs from Jonas Blue, also Ellie Goulding, who will be our special guest too. Our other special guest is Ariana Grande. Yeah, she'll join us for a chat as we make our way to the number one song this week. But before we do all that, let's recap last week's top three songs. Starting with number three last week, it was Justin Bieber and Nicki Minaj with Beauty and a Beat. And debuting at number two last week was Ariana Grande with Hate That I Made You Love Me. And here's last week's number one song, Billie Jean from Michael Jackson.
2: Official World Chart. Number one.

Number one song, Billie Jean from Michael Jackson, making it 3 weeks on top of the official world chart. And kicking us off is Dara's Mangaranga, moves down 7 places to number 20.

will fade eventually. So if our time is running out, day after day, we'll make the mundane a masterpiece. Oh my, my, oh my, my love, I take one look at you, you're taking me out.

0: Dirt from Alex Warren is still at number 19 this week. And rapper Dave returns to the official world chart this week as he's about to travel to Australia for some dates down under. Re-entering at number 18, here's Rain Dance featuring Tems.
1: Re-entry.
2: Let's get the party started. See you at the bar, you was hardly talking. That's when I knew that your heart was starring. Friends to lovers need a part to star in. Like, wait, babe, let me.

0: Nine brown eyes.
1: Rain Dance from Dave featuring Tems re-enters the official world chart at number 18. And up next is Ray, who's been talking openly about her love life, saying she's happy and single, but that it's a struggle out there. I guess Where Is My Husband is not only a song, but a personal ad. Here it is, dropping two places to number 17.

Where Is My Husband from Ray moves down from number 15 to number 17. And Joe is resuming his tour next week with a gig in Chicago before a packed schedule throughout July and August. He has dates not only in North America, but Europe as well. And here is End of Beginning on the move up again, four spots to number 16.

0: Joe's Zen of Beginning moves up from number 20 to number 16 this week on the official world chart.
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0: Let's check out the top three songs in Europe this week according to Radio Monitor. And number three is Dracula by Tame Impala.
2: In the end, I hope it's you and me.
0: And number two is New Religion by Bebe Rexha and Faithless. And the number one song in Europe this week is Fever Dream by Alex Warren. And trending on the radio in Europe this week is American artist Naika. Now, she is a multilingual artist releasing songs in French, Haitian Creole, and English. And this is really big in Europe right now. This one's called One Track Mind.
1: Trending.
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That's a song trending in Europe this week from Nayika. That one's called One Track Mind. I'm PJ Budd, and coming up, we'll chat with Ariana Grande about her new album and our world premiere of the official FIFA World Cup anthem,

soothing, relaxing, and heartwarming are the silky sounds that melt my every bone. 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
1: Let's go. And we're back with Zara Larsson, who just had her first number one in the USA on the pop airplay chart with Stateside. She's currently deep into her global Midnight Sun tour that'll continue through the end of the year with over 90 shows planned. And here she is with Lush Life.
0: Number 15.

That song is trending again this week thanks to TikTok. That's So Easy to Fall in Love from Olivia Dean, which drops three spots to number 14 this week. And at number 13 is Alex Warren with Fever Dream. How did

0: Fever Dream from Alex Warren drops three spots and lands at number 13 this week on the official world chart.
1: World Chart Special.
0: And Ariana Grande's new album will drop next month. The first single entered the official world chart direct at number 2 last week. And we spoke with Ari, and here's what she told us about the new album.
2: I'm very fulfilled with this new music and the new body of work. And I think that in this new album, I did try a lot of new things. You know, there are lots of new flavors on the album, and I think that's kind of where my focus is. I'm very excited about it, so I can't even think that far ahead. But, yeah, I hope you like it.
0: That's our special guest, Ariana Grande, talking about her new album and making its world premiere on the official world chart. It's the official FIFA World Cup anthem, DNA, More Than a Game by Andrea Bocelli, David Guetta, EJ, and Megan Thee Stallion.
1: World premiere

is the official FIFA World Cup anthem. I like that. That one's called DNA, More Than a Game, from Andrea Bocelli, David Guetta, EJ, and Megan Thee Stallion. I'm PJ Button. Coming up, I have Taylor Swift, Bruno Mars, and we'll check out the top three songs in Puerto Rico when we come back on the official world charts.

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2: Welcome back, and Taylor Swift has been very busy, not just with wedding plans, but she was seen at the Toy Story 5 movie premiere in the U.S., and also sitting front row at the Knicks basketball game, and her Fate of Ophelia is at number 12 this week on the official world chart.
1: World chart.

Taylor Swift drops 4 spots and lands at number 12 this week on the official world chart. And next is Bruno Mars, who just broke his own record on the U.S. Hot R&B Songs chart with our next song. It is now the longest-running number 1 on the chart, surpassing That's What I Like, which spent 20 weeks at the top back

I Just Might from Bruno Mars moves up a spot to number 11 on the official world chart. It's PJ Butter. Let's check out the top three songs in Puerto Rico this week, according to Radio Monitor. At number three is Una Aventura from Ozuna.

That's a song trending in South America this week from La Gabi called Party. I'm PJ Budd, and I'll play what's trending in the U.S. and the top songs in Ghana. Also, I have new music from Olivia Rodrigo and Ellie Goulding, who will also join us for a chat, too. And I have big BTS news as we make our way to the number one song this week on the official world chart.

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Welcome to our little corner, Country Corner. 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
4: Hey, it's PJ Butta back with the top 10 songs on the official world chart. Coming up this hour, I'll play what's trending in the U.S. and the top songs in Ghana. I also have new music from Olivia Rodrigo and Ellie Goulding, who will join us for a chat, too. And I have some big BTS news. But before we get into it, let's recap last week's top three songs, starting with number three last week. It was Justin Bieber and Nicki Minaj with Beauty and a Beat. And number two last week was Ariana Grande's Hate That I Made You Love Me.
5: Hate that I made you love me. Sorry.
4: And last week's number one song was Billie Jean by Michael Jackson. The K-pop Demon Hunters return to theaters across North America this month, which is why there's an increase in streaming and airplay for our number 10 song, taking a huge jump, 9 spots back into the official world chart top 10. Here's Huntrex with Golden.

0: Baby Doll from Dominic Fike is at number 9 again this week. And up next, we have a new song from Olivia Rodrigo. I mean, her third studio album is only a week old, and this song is doing really well, trending on the charts, and it makes its debut here on the official world chart, direct at number 8. Here's The Cure.
1: New entry.

Beat It for Michael Jackson is at number 7 again this week. And here is Olivia Rodrigo again with her second song on the official world chart off her You Seem Pretty Sad for a Girl So in Love album, which is the most streamed album in a single day this year. Here's Drop Dead at number 6.

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0: Let's check out the top 3 songs in the USA. At number 3, it's Somber with Homewrecker. At number 2 is I Just Might from Bruno Mars. And the number 1 song in the USA this week is Olivia Dean's So Easy to Fall in Love. And trending in the U.S. this week is the latest from Niall Horan, who's breaking through with his song, This Is Tastes So Good.
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0: That's Niall Horan with the song that's trending in the U.S. this week. That one is called Tastes So Good. I'm PJ Butta, and I'll play what's trending in Africa and the top three songs in Ghana. And I have some big BTS news I want to share with you after this on the official world chart.
1: Hi, this is Pastor Mary Forbes. 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
1: Let's go. All right, we're back, and I have some big news for BTS fans. Now, the guys have just announced a series of book releases starting September this year. The first one will be BTS Lyrics Inside, which will explore the deeper meanings behind their lyrics. And then they'll release a BTS recipe book inspired by their favorite Korean dishes. Maybe they can put out a book on swimming.
0: World chart.
1: Here's Swim at number 5 on the official world chart. 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

Justin Bieber's Beauty and a Beat moves down a spot to number 4. And I hear Justin might be going on tour later this year. If you check out his official tour page, you might notice that it's been updated, which is a sign it might be happening. So look for his YouTube viewing parties in your city soon. At number 3, moving up a spot, here's Tame Impala with Dracula.

0: Dracula by Tame Impala moves up one to number three this week on the official world chart. And let's check out the top three songs in Ghana this week, according to Radio Monitor. At number three is Abule from Paduranki. At number two is Kitty and Black Sharif with Lomo Lomo. And the number one song in Ghana this week is from Shakira, featuring Burna Boy, Die Die. Trending in Africa this week is UK-based Zimbabwean artist Charisse. This is her collab with Kandasi and Tapiwa called Come to Me, My Love.
1: World chart. Trending.

That's a song trending in Africa this week from Cherie C, Kandasi, and Tapiwa. That was called Come to Me, My Love. I'm PJ Budd, and I have this week's official world chart number one next. Plus, a world premiere from Jonas Blue, and Ellie Goulding will join us for a quick chat, and I'll play her new song, too, on the official world chart.

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3: Welcome back, and looks like we have changes because last week's official world chart number one drops to number two. That's right. Here's Michael Jackson with Billie Jean on the official world chart.
1: Number two.

0: Jumping from number one to number two this week, that is Billie Jean by Michael Jackson. World Charts Special. And Ellie Goulding has announced a new album, dropping in early September, and the first single is out now. But before I play it, we spoke with Ellie, and here's what she told us about her new music and how her writing has changed.
1: I feel like all I've really done is written songs about breakups and relationships and love. I really wanted to not write about that. But then as I'm writing down little things every day, I'm realizing that it keeps going back to in relation to something I've been through or something romantic. So, yeah, I don't think that's going to happen.
0: And this is the new song, Black Prada Dress by Ellie Goulding.
2: I heard what you said, just as I was tasting freedom.

That's a world premiere from Jonas Blue called Girl. Now, before we play the new official world chart number one song this week, let's quickly recap the top 10, starting with number 10. It was Golden by Huntrix, EJ, Andre Nuna, and Rayami. At number 9 was Dominic Fike's Baby Doll. I can't move on.

At number six was Olivia Rodrigo again, this time with Drop Dead. At number five was Swim by BTS. At number four was Justin Bieber and Nicki Minaj with Beauty and a Beat. At number three was Dracula from Tame Impala.

0: And after debuting at number 2 last week, it reaches the top here on the official world chart. Here's your new number 1 song, Hate That I Made You Love Me by Ariana Grande.
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0: That is our brand new number one song this week from Ariana Grande called Hate That I Made You Love Me. I'm PJ Butta. Thank you so much for listening. We'll do it again, same time, same place, to count down the top 20 songs in the world. 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

0: titled War Room, letting you know we're at war, but we win. Ah, yeah, the fight's fixed, so you be encouraged as we bring the music up right now.
1: Trials and tribulations come your way.
0: Let's go.
1: You got something to say?
0: Because
1: I want you to be ready the next time the devil comes to try you. Because best believe life is going life. But I learned that we serve a God that's greater than any situation and anything that could ever come your way. 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It had to come to an end. So you better get ready for the turnaround.

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6: Ladies and gentlemen, it's your boy, Big C, the Encourager from Urban Gospel Sounds. And this is the day that the Lord has made, and I don't know what you got going on, but we're going to rejoice and be glad in the fact that our God reigns. He's mighty and nothing can stop him. Listen, I'm excited. I'm seriously excited. Guys, you won't believe who I have on the line with me today. Let me get these glasses off where I can see. How about that? I have on the line with me, creator, entrepreneur, trailblazer, trendsetter, thought leader, influencer, the first known history-making black female professional barber to independently design, develop, patent, trademark, and manufacture her own professional clipper and trimmer brand. That's right! I got on the line with me today, Miss Christina Goree. What's going on in your world today?
7: Hello, hello. Well, starting from what point? I got so much for this to be a day of the week. I've got a lot going on, and I'm excited, and I'm blessed to have so many things that are coming towards me. And I'm glad for, you know, I'm glad to be here with you. And right now, I'm just really trying to get my business out there from a lot of different platforms, you know, trade shows, and get the numbers up. Amazon, I'm on Amazon, which is, if anybody's ever done that, it's a whole beast of an animal. And just trusting, you know, where God is taking me on this next journey.
6: Yeah, yeah. Well, before I even get started with questions, I want to say to you that I am godly proud of you, what you have accomplished up until now. And you are definitely, when I say trendsetter, I seriously mean that. I'm actually honored to have a chance to talk to you. I am.
7: Oh, thank you.
6: Yeah, I thank Carlton for giving me this opportunity. But I know you got a lot going. I want to be respectful of your time. So I just want to ask you, coming out of the gate, how long have you been in the industry of, as a professional groomer, styling, and number two, because we're going to get into it, what's the backstory in choosing the name Phantom as your brand?
7: Well, first of all, I've been in the industry for 43 years. I started at 16 when I was in high school, and that's pretty much all I've done my whole life. I've always wanted to work at McDonald's and work on fries or something, but I don't know how to use a cash register. So some people think that is a funny job, but if you've never done that, I think it's pretty cool to have that experience of working with a cash register and doing something different, because the only job I ever had was working in the salon.
6: Yeah, yeah. And I tell you what, just looking over her bio, guys, it would probably take me a whole day to just really go through it, because she has done some magnificent things. And time on this particular interview probably won't allow us to cover it all, but we're going to get into as much as we can. Wanted to find out, when did you realize the purpose and destiny colliding together, causing you to become the innovator and atmosphere changer that you are?
7: Well, you know, I was fortunate to work for Wall Clippers, which is one of the number one clipper companies. And it kind of put me in the spot, because I was the only black female in the world that worked for this company. So with that being said, if anybody's ever worked corporate, you know the ins and out of that. So I was put into different situations where I had to strive to be my best, and it wasn't always about me. That's kind of what kept me going the most. It was like, if not me, then who?
6: Yeah.
7: So every time I put myself out there, it was always because of the people that are watching me, the people that I inspire, And that's, you know, I just wanted to keep that momentum going. Like, I've had a lot of historical milestones, and that's what kind of keeps me going, is the people that are watching. Unfortunately, my dad is no longer with me, but I still have his friends watching my story on Facebook. So I'm still just telling the story and continuing on, like, what happens after behind the chair. You know, because a lot of us are successful. Most people, they go back. So I'm just trying to, like, be the example of what happens after, you know, after all the success. How do you keep going forward, and what do you keep doing?
6: Right, right. Well, in mentioning your dad, I wanted to ask you, being that you've been in the business as long as you have and have had the level of success that you've had, and will continue to have, who were some of your influencers in getting into styling and grooming? Did you have any people that you watched? Tell me.
7: No, I was pre-social media. I was the blueprint. There was nobody. The only person I knew that ever, the first hair person, was Barry Fletcher. There was not one person. I started before social media. So that's what makes it pretty authentic. It was just my passion and desire and my style and what I wanted to do. I had absolutely not one person.
6: Wow. Wow. So actually, when I ask a question like, what's been your driving force or passion for the lives you're touching, what would you say?
7: It would be the driving force would be to be an example for what happens, to keep going no matter what, because there was a lot of times that I could have stopped, but I didn't. So it's just the no matter what that keeps me going. And I would say first at the top of my career, it's always been to make people feel good, because in this business, it's a part of, you know, we like the after. There's the before and the after. So you live for the after. And so now I just want to change that and work more on the finance and the structure and the business and the longevity of it, past, you know, making people look good and feel good. That's kind of what I'm striving for now. Like, hey, the LLCs, the, you know, the investments and the mistakes and all that stuff, not just, you know, the after. So for many decades, I lived for the after. You know, that effect. And so now I'm just kind of changing it. And you know, we live and we learn.
6: Yeah, yeah. Well, understanding that you are a trendsetter in what you've done, tell me this part, because I know you've had them. What are some of the challenges that you face going into this as a Black woman, a female, and in this, I can't say on the interview, world, quote unquote, I think you know where I'm coming from. What challenges have you faced with some of that?
7: Well, you know what? One of my strong points is whenever I have a challenge, I turn it into a positive. And that's what makes me so dangerous in business. Like, I'm only 5 feet tall. I'm a little person. Like, in the barbershop, you can look right over my head. So that always made me do better work. So whatever challenge I had usually becomes my strong point. And that's kind of what it is. Like, when when I worked for Wall and they sent me to China, we were like, oh my God, what's going to happen? We sending this Black lady to China. You know, nobody knew what was going to happen because I was the first. But once I got there, my weakness became my strong point, because I was a grandmother. And in China, grandmothers are highly, highly revered. And plus, I have 43 years experience. So I was a grandmother. So my downfall became the best part about me. I was an older Black lady and I was like the Dalai Lama, and I was better than everybody else. And I did really, really well. So my weak points became my strong points.
6: Man, I tell you, that's one thing that I love. Go ahead. If you have more to share, that's fine.
7: No, that's pretty much like how I've been able to soar past a lot of people in this industry, is taking what should be bad and making it the best part of me. And that's what I even still continue to do now. Whatever's bad, I want to make it the best part.
6: Amen. You know, I think that's one good thing about a lot of us, you know, our people, is that God has given us that ability, that fortitude, that when we have resistance, we take that resistance and make it work in our favor.
7: Yeah.
6: And, it's ladies like you that inspire not just myself, but others that will hear, see, and know your story. Speaking of that, are you looking at doing a documentary? Are you looking at writing a book? Maybe even doing something with Lifetime about your life?
7: Oh, man. You know what? Everybody says write a book. But for me, you know, we're our biggest critics. I still feel like I got a couple chapters left before I get to that. So that's what I'm kind of working on. From the outside in, it looks pretty complete. But for myself and like where I'm striving to be, is I just got a couple more steps before I feel like I'm ready to do that. I thought about making the ebook. You know, I thought about that, and it's been mentioned. And I'm just really trying to, for 2026, I was pretty steadfast on locking in on specific goals. So once I finish with 2026 and I've stayed true to like what I planned on doing for the year, maybe the top of 2027, I'll have that last check that I think would be the I don't want to say final chapter, because I don't want to go see the Lord just yet. I'm just saying it'll be like, it'll be the final chapter of the book. Okay. So I do, you know, I am interested in, but if you do a book, you also have to sell the book. So if I do a book, am I going to market it? Is it going to go in the store? So before I open up that can of worms, I want to make sure that, you know, I'm in the right place to do that.
6: Yeah. Yeah. And even today, as we're, before we start the interview, guys, she was rapid fire with what she's got going on right in the office, getting some things going with that. So what other things do you have coming up for you in the near future with the business? How will we book you? How would we reach you for speaking engagements and helping to lead others to their next?
7: Well, you have my media contact, Around the Clock Entertainment, and then I'm on every social media platform, and also my website, www.phantomclippers.com. And social media, and I'll go over that at the end. You can reach me on social media, DM me, or if they contact you, you can book that through Carlton. That wouldn't, with Round the Clock, you know, Entertainment, that's not a problem.
6: Okay, okay. And I wanted to ask you again. Go ahead.
7: Oh, yeah, because what'd you say, like, what were my plans for the year? And what, you know, one thing that I've decided for 2026, and, you know, every day, you know, every year we make changes. And so one of the changes that I've made is to say a lot more no's and just lock in on that one thing that you want to accomplish for the year. And so now for the year, I'm really locking in on my Amazon and, you know, online sales. And that's where my focus is online sales. I got some trade shows, some classes, you know, and I'll make time for a few appearances. But right now I'm just really trying to maximize and kind of learn and be the best I can with the with my online sales, because I've done wholesale distribution and stores, and online sales is a different thing. You know, I'm not doing the shipping, but, you know, I'm trying to master that part of it for the next, because we only got 6 months left in this year, and the year is going by pretty fast. So if I can just lock in for those 6 months and master that, then, you know, 2027, I'll see what, you know, what my next goals are.
6: Yeah. Okay. It sounds magnificent, magnificent. Well, I know I've enjoyed having the chance to talk with you today. And there is one thing, I may have missed it, but I want to ask you again.
7: Uh-huh.
6: About the name Phantom, where did that come from as far as branding?
7: Well, how Phantom came is my company name is 20 Grand Luxury Products. And when I created my brand, I was in Las Vegas, so all of my names kind of surrounded. I had New Money, Bentley, Rags to Riches, Lavish, Lemongrass. So my names kind of were the luxury. So Phantom is a name that's like, it's a Phantom Rolls Royce. So it's just like the top of the line kind of premium. So it just kind of went in because I have a collection of things. And that was one of, it's not because there's a couple of Phantoms. It's not on the evil side of Phantom. It's on the luxury side of Phantom. Because my brand, as you can see behind me right there, 20 grand luxury products. And Phantom is that of luxury, not of the other Phantom.
6: Not of negativity.
7: Yeah.
6: I got you. You know, I was looking at the product when you were on Instagram. Man, you got that is awesome. It's awesome. One thing I liked about it is, like, when you turn it on, you know, the lights, you know, it shows Phantom. And then you talked about
7: I got one.
6: You got one? Okay, yeah.
7: Right here, boom.
6: Yeah.
7: It lights up.
6: Yeah, I like that.
7: I almost forgot. And it changes colors. So just a little insight, you see how it's red? Mm-hmm. So what's really cool about it, when it's green, it's charged, it's fully charged. When it's yellow, it's dying down. And when it's red, it needs a charge. So there's a trimmer, which is great. And then we have the clipper. And it comes in the whole styling kit. We know we have green. I'm actually all sold out of white, where there's green and there's black. And they're professional consumer-based tools. I mean, it took 2 years to develop them. And right now it's doing pretty good. Like I went online and I saw that we were sold out of white. So now I need to know what's after that, because I got to the get them. Now they're sold out. Now what's next? You ask what's next, it's like, that's what's next, is I need to refill my stock.
6: Yeah, yeah. You're going to need to do that a whole lot, Christine.
7: Yeah, you know, like they say, when you, how do you put this? Where you are now is where you pray to be. And so now it was like, before I got to, when I was doing the sketches and working on the manufacturing, I prayed to be here. Now I'm like, okay, what's next?
6: We were talking about how quickly you ran out of the white.
7: Yeah.
6: And I know you're going to run out more. I actually, today, before I started the interview, my son has a barbershop in Oak Cliff, right off of Camp.
7: Oh, Wilson. Really?
6: Yeah. And I was telling him about you. And I sent him to your Instagram link, and he got real excited.
7: And yeah, Oak Cliff is not too far. I've done street team and worked out and been to the barbershops out in Oak Cliff.
6: Okay. Where he's actually located, it's right across from Redbird Mall. It's a car wash, but inside the car wash is his barbershop.
7: Oh, that's, you got to make a way and send me the name, and I might stop by there and check them out one day and sneak up on them.
6: Okay, I have to do that. When we finish up the interview, I'll be glad to share that with you.
7: Yeah, for sure.
6: Cool. Well, as I mentioned, I didn't want to keep you long, knowing Carlton. I know he has you lined up with other people, so I want to be respectful of that. But I want to let you know again, as I mentioned at the beginning, personally, professionally, very proud of you. Honored to have you on my show. I'm blessed by having you on. And I know for you that the best is yet to come.
7: Oh, thank you so much. And if you don't mind, if I can, I don't know how much more time I have, but I got to make sure that I stay on point. Can I mention the website again?
6: You most certainly can. Please mention it. Yes.
7: Okay, because I'm also available on Amazon, but my website is a direct click through Amazon. It just makes it a little bit easier for you guys. It is www.phantomclippers.com. That's phantom clippers, clippers.com. Phantom Clippers. And it's also on my social media, Christina Gori.
6: All of it.
7: My social media, Facebook and Instagram, is Christina Gori 1, ChristinaGoree1. And you can Google me. You know, if you can't find, you can't remember, just Google Christina Gori and all my handles will come up.
6: And I know that's true. because I need it too.
7: I'm not hard to find. I'm really not. And then, you know, if anybody has a purchase and they have some questions, or, you know, if they're a student and they need some help, or if you're a mother and you're cutting hair at home and you're having a little challenges, you can reach out to me on my social media and you can ask me questions and I can kind of guide you through what, you know, where you might have a little complications.
6: You'll do that?
7: Yeah, I support my customers, yes. So if you buy something and you're at home and you're trying to line your beard up, FaceTime me. I'll help you.
6: Love that.
7: All right, well, thank you again. And like I said, if you have any inquiries or if anybody's interested, they can just reach out to us and we'll do whatever needs to be done.
6: Absolutely.
7: All right, thank you so much and God bless.
3: 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Yeah.

0: 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Keep it locked.
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music from Tarion. That was simply entitled God Is For Me. 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That track's entitled Restore Me.

0: 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Hey, it's Stick and Stay. Be blessed.
1: What's going on, y'all? It's your girl, Octavia Queen Harris. You're listening to the Praise Cafe Show with my boy, Big C, the Encourager. Turn it up.
2: 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Keep it locked.
3: Yeah.

be filled with the Holy Spirit and go around complaining all the time about everything and be upset about everything and agitated and sensitive and explosive about issues and everything that comes in your life. You can't be filled with the Spirit and exercise no control over your tongue or your temper or over your body, your whole body. Because when the Holy Ghost comes in, I said Holy Ghost. Sometimes I want to say Holy Ghost. Some of you are more familiar with Holy Spirit. I say that too. But sometimes I want to say Holy Ghost. When the Holy Spirit, the Holy Ghost comes into you, brother, there will be love, joy, peace, patience, gentleness, goodness, meekness, faith, and self-control. You know you are filled with the Spirit, not just because you speak in tongues, but because you can forgive your neighbor. You can say, I'm sorry, when you know they were wrong. It's when you can turn the other cheek. It's when you can forget what they did to you and you realize, this is the life God gave me, and He gave it to me because He loves me, and I'm going to give it back to Him with everything I have and everything I ever hope to be.

gospel music industry. But right now, we're back inside the Power Hour of the Praise Cafe. This is the way we're going to bring it to you with the encourager Big C, jamming on the one for our Lord and Savior. You got Shay Atkins from that CD Girl Talk. That's entitled Ghetto Princess. You got Tiffany Green, from that CD Glamorous. That's entitled Memories. You got my main man, The Truth. Yes, from that CD Open Book. That's entitled 1330. Sean Simmons is here to... Yeah, jamming, y'all, from that CD, It's Over. That's entitled, I Got It. Yes, I do. And to prove it to you, coming up after him, you got Puttin', the Prodigal Son. From that CD, Christ Music, that's entitled, What's Up? Yeah, that's right. What's

0: What's up, y'all? This your girl Shay Atkins, and you're jamming inside the Praise Cafe with my boy Big C, the Encourager.
1: Hey, hey, you a princess.
2: You didn't know?
1: You need to know.
2: You a princess.
1: And they said we wouldn't make it because we're from the hood. You feel me? But don't they know?
2: You a

0: What's up? What's up, y'all? This is your boy, The Truth, and you're listening to Big C on
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0: can see this track right here. This goes especially for those who go against God's will. Might sound strange, but that's for real.
1: That's right.
0: See, my father placed this on my heart.
1: So did.
0: To let you non-believers know that it's war. And as far as me,

0: Learning about the dangers of wildfires can help you save your home and those you love. According to experts, wildfires across the country are burning hotter and faster than ever before. After a severe fire season in which 1,400 homes burned, the National Fire Protection Association created the FireWise program. The program offers simple ways community members can work together to prevent their properties from becoming fuel for a wildfire. Residents can reduce the risk of their home's ignition by simply modifying their homes and immediate surroundings. For example, clearing a space around the home can reduce wildfire threat, reduce surrounding vegetation, and prune large trees. 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When possible, choose heat and flame-resistant construction materials for homes, decks, porches, and fences. The most protective roofing materials will be rated Class A, including asphalt shingles and metal cement and concrete products. For more information, visit FireWise.
1: Yeah, we're back inside the Praise Cafe, y'all. Oh, yeah, tell you what, we're still serving up the spiritual sandwiches. Got all the ingredients just for you. Oh, yeah. Hit me up at Charles Big C, the Encourager Scott, at Facebook.com. I'd love to hear from you there. Oh, yeah. Yes, I would. Coming at you right now. Got a three-pack of songs coming for you. Got Octavia Queen Harris coming back with Ms. Reality from that CD, When Lightning Strikes. That's entitled Warfare. Then you got William Dimps, my main man from the West Coast, from that CD, Just a Reminder. That's entitled You got Papa Son featuring Canton Jones from that CD, Higher Heights. Yeah, you better pick that one up, y'all. It's a hot one. That's entitled Energetio. That's right. That's what it's all about, giving you the story about God's glory. Whether you're up on the high hill or down in the valley low, His power is awesome, and He reigns forever, and His mercy endureth. His love and kindness is better than life, y'all. Yes, it is. Oh, yeah. Let's go, y'all. Let's get back into more of what you tuned in for right here inside the Praise Cafe. Doing it real, doing it right, and that's the only way we know how to do it. Yes, we're blessed. Yeah, let's do it, y'all, right now.

0: locks. 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Where'd you go get this money?
1: Go.
0: Nessa, baby,
1: Mama.
0: It's faithful and just to forgive you. 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Where you going?
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That's urbangospelsounds.podomatic.com. The Bible says, they that wait upon the Lord shall renew their strength. They shall mount up on wings as eagles. They shall run and not be weary. They shall walk and not faint. What am I saying? Lord, teach us how to wait so we can do your will. Taking us home today, got music from Demita Hatton from that CD, No Looking Back. That's entitled Plain and Simple. Raw Servant, my main man's here from that CD, Ring That. Got the title track coming for you. Then you got Coco taking us out of here today, y'all. From that CD, The Winner in Me, that's entitled Maybe the Last Time. I don't think so. We're going to be back next week, same time. So be blessed in the name of Jesus.

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2: I'd like to share something with you today. You know, it's a blessing just to be alive. It's a blessing just to have the activities of your limbs. But you know, I found out that some of us were not thankful enough. Seem like the more God does for us, we don't have the common courtesy to say thank you. And the choir tonight would like to share something with you tonight. And it goes just like this.
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Yeah.

0: This time I want y'all to help us do it. 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
1: I have done.
0: Look at him and tell him, yes, I'm grateful.
1: I'm grateful for
0: the victory.

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I don't know who needs this, but if you're tired of being strong, if you've been smiling in public but breaking at home, if you've been lying on your bed, staring at the ceiling, begging God to not let you wake up tomorrow, this is for you. 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
0: Everybody say that with me. God's got a blessing.
1: God's got a blessing.
0: If you really believe it.

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Oh Lord, I've sinned. Y'all give Timmy a hand, everyone. Yes, Lord. 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
0: This song is not for the perfect people. 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

enjoy the 12 manner of fruits from the tree of life. 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
0: I know he will.
1: And if your heart is broken,
0: this is all you have to do.

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Good morning, Turks and Caicos. Good morning, world. Wishing you all a beautiful and blessed Sunday morning. It's the 21st of June, 2026. Top of the hour, 6 a.m. here in the nation's capital and all around the Turks and Caicos Islands. 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Going to get our Sunday morning started off with In the Word with Pastor Fulford.

0: ascend into the hill of the Lord? Or who shall stand in his holy place? He that hath clean hands and a pure heart, who hath not lifted up his soul unto vanity, nor sworn deceitfully. He shall receive the blessing from the Lord, and the righteousness from the God of his salvation. This is the generation of them that seek him, that seek thy face, O Jacob, Selah. This is the word of God, recorded in Psalm 24, verses 3-6. Good morning, my devotional partners. Good morning, Turks and Caicos, Bahamas, Islands of the Caribbean. Listeners over in the United States, Canada, the UK, Africa, India, Dubai, and Nicaragua. This is Pastor George Fulford. I welcome you to another time when we can get into the Word and spend some time in prayer for our families, our country, and even those who are far away. Believe it or not, we need prayer more than ever. And if things are going to happen, the saints of God must pray. Whatever challenges, whatever situations that may exist, prayer changes things. We use as a theme this morning, allowing peace to reign. Allowing peace to reign.
1: Let me take it again.

Yes, my brothers and sisters, I invite you to join me in prayer at this moment. Heavenly Father, I give you praise and thanks for your loving kindness, your tender mercies, your faithfulness. Thank you for your word. We can rest assured, God, whatever you have spoken, you bring it to pass. But help us, Lord, to believe you and to take you at your word. And I pray this morning, Lord, oh God, that you will look down upon us in mercy as we look at allowing peace to reign in our homes, at our workplace, our churches, and Parliament itself. We ask you, God, to visit these places in a very special way, that people would realize, Lord, that you are in control. And whatever situations that there are, you are the answer. Speak this morning, Lord, and I give you praise and thanks. In Jesus' name, amen and amen. Yes, my brothers and sisters, allowing peace to reign. And we want to first look at the work environment. How much we realize that peace is needed in the work environment if we are going to have success. If you're going to accomplish or achieve anything, there must be a peaceful atmosphere where people can work, understand one another, and be able to agree together for the advancement of whatever it is that you may be working towards. And I pray, Father God, in Jesus' name, for those, oh God, who are at work every morning and may have encountering problems, challenges, where they feel like giving up, some of them being discouraged. I pray, God, that you would visit every workplace this morning, wherever, God, the enemy somehow has entered and has created some challenges, some problems, Lord, where people cannot work together, where the atmosphere, God, is up and down, where there is no joy, there's no peace that people experience, Lord, when they enter that workplace. I come against, Lord God, every spirit of division, every spirit of chaos, every spirit that the enemy has assigned to destroy the atmosphere of joy and peace that ought to exist, Lord God, in the workplace. I pray for those who have been discouraged. Help them, oh God, that they would look to you and believe, oh God, because you have planted them where they are, that they can make a difference by letting their light so shine before men that they will see their good works and glorify you. I pray, God, speak this morning, Lord Jesus. Have your way, Lord. Change the atmosphere, Lord, with your divine presence. As you enter these workplaces this morning, I pray, God, that men and women will submit to you and let your will be done. In Jesus' name, amen and amen.

Yes, my brothers and sisters, near the cross, I'll watch and wait. The cross means so much to us. Yes, it's over 2,000 plus years that our Lord Jesus died on that cross. But thanks be to God that we can look back at the work of redemption that was wrought so that you and I today can claim the right to the tree of life, that we can be saved, we can be delivered and set free. I challenge you this morning. Thank God for the cross. The cross has made a difference. When he said it is finished, believe me, the work was completed. All is needed is to put faith and trust in him. Take him at his word. Thank you be to God. Thanks to Jesus for what he has done on that cross. In this next prayer, our thoughts are centered on the home. The home is such a very important institution from which the society itself comes from. And I challenge us all this morning. This is why the enemy fights the home, because he knows if the home is not in its place, the leaders of the home are not being what God has ordained them to be, then the society itself is in chaos. And Father God, in Jesus' name, I bring every home, O God, represented, Lord God, today, wherever they are, all over the islands. Thank you, Lord. I pray, God, for leaders who have walked away, God, from the home, leaving the children of God to bring up themselves, or even allowing them, oh God, to just have their way. I pray, God, intervene, Lord. Thank you for your word, and thank you, God, for appointing a leadership to be in this institution, Lord. I come against every stronghold, every spirit of hell that is being assigned to disrupt, oh God, the atmosphere in our homes, Lord. I pray that righteousness will prevail, Lord. I pray that Jesus will be the center of everything, Lord. I come against, Lord God, every spirit of discouragement, every spirit that has been, oh God, assigned, Lord God, to disrupt even the lives of the children, Lord. The relationship between husband and wives, our children and their parents. I come against it in Jesus' name. I pray, God, that righteousness will come forth, O God, as homes, O God, return to the prayer, O God, to the Bible, and allow you, God, to have your way, Lord. Raise up a standard, Lord, where homes, O God, will lift up Jesus every morning, every evening, so that their children, Lord, will somehow be exposed to the things of righteousness. Thank you for what you are doing right now, Lord. And I pray, oh God, that your presence will make a difference in every home today. In the name of Jesus, I pray. Amen and amen.

Oh, yes, my brothers and sisters, tell it to Jesus. Many of you parents listening in this morning, you may be going through some challenging moments and times as a result of the disobedience that you see in your children. Oh, God, help us this morning. I say to you this morning, tell it to Jesus. He is a friend that wants to be a part of what you are going through. Thank you, Lord. I pray that you would look to him and believe that there is something in him that could make a difference in your home this morning. Oh, God, help us. I pray that, Lord, just have your way this morning. There are homes, no doubt, that are in dire need of a change of direction. There are homes that are lacking leadership and they need help. And I pray that God will come to the rescue of those homes, those leaders, those parents who are in need this morning. Yes, the theme this morning is allowing peace to reign. And we want to look at our churches. Believe it or not, in many churches, there are people were not talking to one another, challenges that they have been faced with, misunderstandings. These things happen. You find even in the New Testament, Paul had to address certain issues that existed in the churches, things that ought not to have been. But any time the enemy enters a church, you got problems. Until you realize it and begin to get into prayer and fasting and cast him out. Because the church ought to be that place of holiness. It ought to be that place where people from the outside will come in and they experience a joy, a presence, a power that seem to cause them to forget about the things outside. The church ought to be there because it is a reflection of Jesus himself. And I say this morning, let God arise in your assembly and cease doing anything that could jeopardize or that could hinder the flow of the Spirit. Father God, in Jesus' name, I bring the churches before you, Lord, especially those, oh God, where there are problems, misunderstandings, where this one doesn't talk to that one, and this one stays at home because of misunderstandings. Holy Spirit, just have your way this morning. I come against every assignment of the enemy to disrupt, oh God, the work, oh God, that is going on in the assembly, Lord. I pray, God, that there will be a mutual understanding, joy and peace, Lord, in every classroom when they meet God for church worship. I pray, Father, even the worship experience, the worship service, Lord, that your presence will magnify God. It will be so awesome, so great, that people, God, will somehow repent of their sins, Lord, because of your divine presence. Because whoever came into your presence when you were on planet Earth, their lives were never the same. And I pray that you would show up, Lord, on that day of worship. Show up, God, in an unusual way, that man and woman will be totally surrendered to you. All the glory I give to you, Father, just have your way. In Jesus' name, amen. And amen.

Oh, yes, it's going to be a blessed morning, a blessed time, and Jesus returns for the church. He is coming back. He said, I will come again and receive you unto myself, that where I am, there you shall be also. John said he's coming back. Luke records him coming back. Jude records him coming back. And I say to you this morning, it's time that you realize that Jesus is coming back. The angel said the same Jesus that is taken up from you into heaven shall come back in like manner. Wake up, man. Wake up, women. Wake up. The hour is getting late. Jesus is returning. And these are the days that are indicating that the time is near. For he said in this word, as it was in the days of Noah, so shall it be at the coming of the Son of Man. What was happening during the days of Noah?

we can live a peaceful life. And I bring before you, Lord, our premiers, our prime ministers, and all those who are in position of leadership. Help them, O God, that in all their deliberations, they will always acknowledge you so that you can direct their paths. Help them, O God, at no time to lean to their own understanding, but Lord, to trust you, to come to you, Lord, and present to you, God, whatever their agenda is, asking God for your intervention. Father, I pray, God, that there will be peace in the house of assembly, Lord, that men and women would come to understand what it is to respect one another's point of view. Help them, oh God, that they will do their best, Lord, to maintain that kind of environment where the Holy Spirit is able to enter and to make things different. Oh God, move in an unusual way. Grant them the spirit of wisdom that in all their plans, Lord God, they would do it, God, do them for the betterment of the country and for the interest of the people, Lord, to lift the people out of a state of poverty, out of a state, oh God, of being in want. Oh God, just have your way. Intervene in every house of assembly where people are leaders and their government officials are meeting. Help them, oh God, that they will invite you in to do for them that which no man can do.

Yes, my brothers and sisters, it's not an easy road. Many of you can attest to this very fact. It's not easy in the home. It's not easy at the workplace. It's not easy even in the House of Assembly.

even challenges in the church. We need to stand up. It's not easy, but God will make a way where there seems to be no way. And I encourage those of you, come out of your discouragement. Come out of that state. God has created us to be a people of blessings, a people that would be a blessing to others. Come to Him.

No man's knowledge, said John Locke, can go beyond his experience. Knowledge is, of course, valuable. But as we seek not only to learn, but to apply what we learn, we obtain experience. And lived experience leads to the priceless gift of true understanding. The book of Proverbs teaches the importance of this principle. With all thy getting, get understanding. When we seek to understand, we can more readily relate to another person, another culture, another way of doing things. We more easily see patterns and principles that expand our ability to learn. And not only do we become better learners, we also become better teachers. I once observed an experienced corporate financial officer describe a complex accounting matter to a group. I marveled as he explained it in less than 90 seconds. Entire articles have been written to explain the same idea, yet here was this man, teaching in plain words in a way all could understand. True understanding helps the complex become simple. But there is nothing simple about the work required to gain it. I have a friend who struggled for years with learning. It was difficult for him to focus, and dyslexia made reading and studying a challenge. He fell behind his classmates, and though he graduated, he did so near the bottom of his class. He went to work in a fast-paced, demanding industry. One day, exhausted from years of not feeling capable, he determined to do something about it. He set a goal to listen to audiobooks each day, studying everything from business to human relations to political science, even chiropterology, the study of bats. For nearly 5 years, he listened 3 hours a day. And for more than a decade since, he's continued the habit, at least 1 hour every day. As the hours and years passed, he applied what he was learning to his daily life, turning knowledge into experience and experience into understanding. The price my friend paid to get understanding paid off. He learned how to succeed in what matters most: love in his home, connection with God, and confidence in himself. The process of gaining understanding does more than just increase knowledge. The understanding that comes through experience stays with us. It changes us. It teaches us. And it guides us along life's journey.

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1: The following episode was recorded live at Theater at the Center in Munster, Indiana, on March 28, 2026. How do you do? What happens when a good man is crushed by injustice? When loyalty is repaid with betrayal and faith is tested by suffering? The answers to those questions have echoed through the centuries in one of the most beloved stories ever written, Ben-Hur. We now bring you this powerful drama, the story of a young prince whose life is torn apart by Rome and whose world is forever changed by a brief, unexpected encounter. An encounter that leaves his heart, his mind, his very life unshackled.

0: Miss Sala, you run like an old camel.
1: And you throw like a shepherd girl.
2: Mother says you'll both break something.
3: Then you will both help fix it.
1: It'll be worth it if I win.
0: You never win. You argue until everyone is tired.
1: That is called strategy.
0: That is called cheating.
3: Judah, Masala, remember, strength without kindness is nothing.
1: Hear that? Even your mother knows I'm stronger.
0: Stronger, maybe, but you will never outrun me.
1: Race you to the fig tree.
0: You will lose.
2: If you knock over father's jars again, I'm telling.
3: Come back in one piece, both of you.
4: This is Unshackled, the longest-running audio drama in history, produced in Chicago by Pacific Garden Mission. The beginning of Pacific Garden Mission goes back almost 150 years to 1877, when it opened as a place of shelter and help for Chicago's homeless. From that day to this, it has never closed, but has grown to serve greater numbers with expanded help, including meals, lodging, clothing, and even some medical and dental care, as well as counseling, all for free. Counselors deal especially with personal problems that often underlie the homeless condition. The thrust is toward a change of direction and a fresh start in life, a spiritual transformation, if you will, which is what this program celebrates. Now, for broadcast around the earth, here is episode number 3935 in the series Unshackled, the program that makes you face yourself and think. Much of the year we dramatize true stories of real people, but a few times annually we present stories woven from imagination, crafted to show what we believe to be true and that ought to be said in connection with the season. Today we bring you a special radio play dramatization of a timeless novel by Lew Wallace. It is the story of Judah Ben-Hur, a prince of Judea, heir to a noble house in Jerusalem. His family lived in a grand palace with marble halls and terraced gardens overlooking the holy city. Yet Judah would become a man shattered by wrongful oppression and renewed through a surprising divine meeting. This is Ben-Hur, right now on Unshackled.
0: Many years ago, Masala and I grew up together. Jew and Roman, bound by the unbreakable ties of boyhood friendship. When Rome called him away, I wept. When he returned, I scarcely recognized him.
5: Judah! He is here! Amra saw the escort at the Joppa Gate! Masala has returned!
0: 5 years is a long time to be in Rome. I wonder if he has forgotten how to speak like a man and not a Roman orator.
3: Be kind, Judah. Rome changes people. Pray it has not hardened our Masala's heart. He was like a second son to this house.
0: He is my friend, Mother. Nothing can change that.
1: Is this the welcome a prodigal receives? I expected a fatted calf.
0: Masala! Look at you! The toga of a tribune's son suits you. Though I confess I miss the boy who used to fall off his pony into the dust.
1: That boy is gone, Judah. Rome has forged a man. The dust has been replaced with marble. You should see it. The power, the glory. It is the center of the world.
3: Welcome home, Masala. Our house has been emptier without your laughter.
1: Lady Hur, you are as gracious as ever. Little Tirza, you are no longer a child. A woman grown.
3: It's good to have you back, Masala.
1: I come with more than just greetings. Big things are happening in Judea. Rome is finally clamping its fist.
0: A fist? Is that how you see it? We are a people of faith, Masala, not a province to be crushed.
1: Your faith is a collection of scrolls and whispers of a king who never comes. Rome is now. Rome is real. Mars is a god of legions and steel. What has your god done lately but watch his people bend the knee?
0: Our god gave us this land. He delivered us from bondage in Egypt. He will deliver us again.
1: Judah, listen to me. I came to you first for a reason. I can make you wealthier and more powerful than your father ever was. But first, you must give me the names of the zealots. The ones who whisper of rebellion in the marketplace.
6: Betray my own people?
1: It's not.
6: So you can win favor with your new governor? Is that the honor they teach in Rome?
1: It is the way of the world. Power is a ladder. You either climb it, or you are crushed by those who do. You are with Rome, or you are against it. Choose.
6: Then I have already chosen. I am a son of Israel.
1: We will see whose God is stronger. Then you will learn, one way or another.
5: Judah, I have never heard him speak like that. His eyes were so cold.
6: It is Rome, Tirzah. It has poisoned him.

0: We went to the roof to watch the procession. A spectacle of Roman might designed to intimidate. My mother, sister, and I looked down as the new governor Valerius Gratus rode past, surrounded by legionaries.
1: Judah, slowly now. Slowly. These tiles have been here longer than you've been alive.
0: They've held through storms. They'll hold through me.
1: Mother says if you fall, she will never forgive you.
0: Then I will be careful for her sake.
2: Judah, Tirsa, stay where you are. You can see well enough from there.
0: Yes, Mother.
1: I see banners. Red ones.
0: Rome never arrives quietly.
1: As though they want to be seen.
0: Power always does.
1: Is that Masala?
0: Yes.
1: Well, you look troubled.
0: He looks at this city today like a thing to be tamed.
1: You used to laugh here. Remember?
0: I remember. The governor, in all his glory.
1: Careful. Do not lean so far.
0: Well, I only want to see...
1: Judah!
0: The tile, it's loose.
1: No, don't touch it!
0: If it falls, I'll...
1: Judah, what did you do?
0: I tried to stop it.
3: The governor's been struck!
2: Judah, what is...
1: Oh, God of Israel!
0: He is not dead. I see him standing.
1: Well, then it will be all right, won't it?
3: Arrest them! They're above!
0: No, it was an accident.
1: Judah!
0: Mother, do not be afraid. I will explain.
1: Judah, listen to me. Do not run.
0: I won't. I've done nothing wrong.
1: Judah, I do not like this.
0: It's going to be all right. It has to be.

0: Stay behind you, Tirza. Guards, listen. Let my mother and sister go. It was no treason, no assassination. The roof is old. The tile fell by chance.
1: Silence, boy! Judah Ben-Hur, you are the worst of these.
2: Please, my son is innocent. You have the wrong man!
0: Missala, tell them. Tell them the truth.
3: Judah Ben-Hur, stand where you are.
0: You see, he will explain. This was an accident.
3: The stone fell from your roof.
0: Yes, but not by intent. By God, Missala, you were there.
3: I know what I saw. The governor is injured?
4: Thrown from his horse, sir. Unconscious now. It is grave.
2: He's my son. Missala, you know he would never harm...
3: This man is an enemy of Rome.
5: Seize the
6: man! He'll pay for that!
0: Enemy? You know me.
3: I know what Rome requires.
0: Missala, no. Don't do this. For the memory of my father, for the friendship we shared, you are my brother.
3: I have no brother but Rome.
2: Lord of Abraham, have mercy!
0: Look at me, Missala.
3: Take him.
0: In that moment of being led away by Missala and the Roman guards, my childhood died, and Rome claimed my life. My name was Judah of the House of Hur. Once I was a prince, now I was nothing. They chained me to a long column of wretched slaves marching endlessly toward the sea under the scorching sun. Vengeance consumed me like a raging fire in my chest. I dreamed of nothing but returning to crush Missala and Rome.
7: Duh! Move it, slave! A long walk to the sea for you lot. You'll learn to love the oars.
8: Where are they taking us?
9: To hell. The Roman war galleys. It is a death sentence.
0: They marched us like animals, no names, no water, only dust and commands.
7: Move!
0: For days we marched, and then passed through Nazareth. It was there my legs gave out.
7: Keep it moving! Get up, slave!
9: Water.
1: Oh. You'd like water?
4: How clumsy of me.
9: Please. Water.
1: There is no water for you. You may die here for all I care. It would save the galley master the trouble of flogging you daily.
0: I prayed for death. And then someone stepped forward. I forced my eyes open. A man knelt beside me. He was young, dressed in simple robes, in the simple robes of a carpenter. His eyes, they held a compassion I could not comprehend. He held a wooden ladle of cool, clear water.
9: Why? Thank you.
0: He did not curse Rome. He did not ask my name. He only gave. And in his eyes was no hatred.
7: Get away from the prisoner! Move!
0: I did not know his name, but I would never forget his face. The galleys. They stripped us of names first, then of time, then of hope.
7: Rowers! Ready!
0: The rhythm ruled everything. Miss it, and you felt the whip.
7: Row! Row, you dogs! Harder! For the lass will kiss your backs again! Row! Keep pace, you
9: break the rhythm. Let it carry you, or it will kill you.
5: Ah, I am no talking slave!
0: Men died every day. They were unchained and thrown to the sea. I would not die that way.
9: See? Still breathing. That is a victory here.
0: Not enough.
9: Do you want more than breath?
0: I want to live.
5: Then hate. Hate keeps you strong.
0: Hatred became my fuel. Hatred for Rome. Hatred for Messala. It kept my arms moving when my heart had nothing left. For 3 years, that floating prison was my world. I rode, focused on survival and revenge. Every effort, every pain, kept one image in my mind: Messala. I was determined to outlast them all and pay him back one day.
5: Rest! Infinite! The Tribune himself comes to inspect his engine.
8: Master of the galley, they look weak.
5: They are the best I could find, noble Arius. Scum of the Empire, but they can pull an oar.
8: War with the Macedonian pirates is imminent. Weakness will mean all our deaths. You!
0: He stopped before me, Quintus Arius, a man of perhaps 50 years, his face etched with the cares of the Empire. But his eyes were not cruel. They were weary.
8: You, 41, I have seen you on my inspections for 3 years. The others grow weak. They die, but you grow stronger. There is a fire in your eyes. What god do you pray to?
0: I pray to the god of vengeance.
8: Popular god in this place, I imagine. But there is more to you than that. You do not have the eyes of a common criminal. What were you before?
0: I was a prince in my own land. Betrayed and sold into this life.
8: Oh, weren't they all, eh? But, I believe you. Unchain him.
5: Noble Arius, he's a condemned slave. It's against all regulations.
8: Are you questioning my order, master? Unchain his ankles. If we are rammed, I want this man to have a chance. He has the will to live. There you are. Do not mistake this for kindness, slave. I am a practical man. Now, what is your name?
0: My name is Judah Ben-Hur.
8: I will remember that name, Judah Ben-Hur. Today you will row for me. Row well, and you may live to see your god of vengeance. Falter, and you will drown.
10: Fidi ad status! Parfalia!
5: Battlespeed to your oars! Orator! Give them the ramming beat!
0: The battle began. The sounds were pure chaos. The splintering crash of wood as the pirate ship rammed us. The screams of men, the clang of swords, the roar of fire. Our world became a rocking, splintering, screaming nightmare.
5: Keep going! No! Or we all die!
0: But it was too late. The ship was breaking apart. I saw the galley master crushed by a falling beam. Men were drowning, still chained to their benches. Into the chaos, Arius was thrown from the gangplank down among us. He was struck by debris and fell, stunned. I was free. My ankles were free. I could have escaped. I could have climbed to the deck and saved myself. But I saw Arius. The man who had shown me a sliver of humanity. And I remembered the face of the man in Nazareth. I remembered the water. An act of mercy when none was deserved.
5: Tribune! Arius! 41! The ship
0: is lost! We must abandon it! Come! The sea spared me, but I did not know why. I had saved a Roman, and in doing so, I had crossed a line I once swore never to cross. They brought us ashore as survivors, but Rome does not believe in accidents. It searches for meaning and reward.
8: They tell me you carried me from the wreckage.
0: I did what anyone would.
8: No, most men choose themselves. Why didn't you?
0: I don't know.
8: I do. You are not what Rome made you. They say you are Jewish.
0: They say many things.
8: Indeed. It's a good thing I unchained you.
0: I was already free.
8: Well, now, that's a strange thing to hear from a galley slave.
0: Strange times.
8: Yeah. Here we are. I have no sons. No heirs. Only victories and silence.
0: I had a family. Once.
8: And now?
0: Now I have memory.
8: Rome will honor you. Gold, citizenship, rank.
0: I do not want Rome's favor.
8: You already have it. Then let me give you something else.
0: Sir?
8: My name.
0: I have one.
8: Then allow me to add mine to it.
0: You don't know me.
8: I know this. You chose my life over your freedom. Rome gave me everything except an heir.
0: And you would give that to me?
8: I would give you my house, my protection, my future.
0: And what would Rome ask in return?
8: Nothing it has not already taken from you. From this day forward, you are my son. I give you my family ring.
0: I don't know how to thank you.
8: Live. Rest now, Judah Ben-Hur.
0: Yes. Father. I did not yet understand that peace cannot be inherited. But Arius kept his word. He made me his heir, trained me in the arts of war and Roman strategy. I became wealthy, strong, a citizen of the empire I once despised. Still, I was restless.
8: Another victory at the Circus Maximus. All of Rome sings your praises, my son.
0: Well, they sing the praises of Arius. The Jew from Jerusalem is forgotten.
8: Is he? I see the shadow in your eyes, Judah. You are here in Rome, but your heart remains in Jerusalem.
0: You have given me a new life, Father. Honor, privilege, more than I could have dreamed.
8: Yet you cannot forget your old one.
0: My mother, Miriam, my sister, Tirza, I do not know if they live or die. Every night I see their faces.
8: And his face. The one who did this to them.
0: Messala. His name is a poison in my blood. He lives and prospers while they suffer.
8: He does. I have made inquiries, as you asked. He's a powerful man in Antioch now. Celebrated for his victories in the great hippodrome there.
0: In the

0: I cannot stop you. You are a man, not my ward.
1: Then you will help me.
0: I will give you letters of credit and passage. But know this. The world you return to is crueler than the one you left. Be careful, my son. Do not let this thirst for justice curdle into a hate that cost you your soul.
1: I am not seeking to be saved, Father. I am seeking what is mine.
2: What about you, listening friend? Are you, like Judah, seeking what is yours? Has something been taken from you and you're compelled to get it back no matter the cost? Do bitterness or chains of the past hold you captive? Know this. Jesus, the one who gave Ben-Hur water in his despair, offers living water to you today. It is the only water that will quench a thirsty soul. Jesus died for your sins, rose victorious, and stands ready to redeem you, ready to take that bitterness from you if you repent and believe in him as Lord. The Bible says in Romans 10 that if thou shalt confess with thy mouth the Lord Jesus, and shalt believe in thine heart that God hath raised him from the dead, thou shalt be saved. For with the heart man believeth unto righteousness, and with the mouth confession is made unto salvation. Right now, right where you are, you can pray with me. This is not a special prayer with magic words, but God knows your heart. Lord Jesus, I repent of my sins. I believe you died for me and rose again. Come into my heart and unshackle my life. Make me new. 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Or give us a call at 312-492-9410. This episode was recorded live at Theater at the Center in Munster, Indiana, on March 28, 2026. 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Original music composed by Gary Fry, conductor Doug Horn. Live music performers Steve Martin, Caleb Tolleson, Andy Sutton, Louis Corrali, Daniel Meyer, and Amanda Shore. 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Audio engineer David Pierczynski. Script Tim Gregory. 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So, until next time, unless our Lord returns before then, I'm Timothy Gregory reminding you that the doors to Pacific Garden Mission are open night and day. Thanks for listening, and may God bless you.

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0: How do you react to a warning light on the dashboard of your car? Do you get anxious? Do images of you stranded on the interstate in a downpour with no cell service start to flash through your mind? Do you get the sinking feeling that all of a sudden you're driving a 2,000-pound ticking time bomb? Or do you assume that it's probably not a big deal? It'll clear out on its own eventually. I suppose it's part of the providence of God that if you have two people sharing a car, usually you balance each other out on this question. One of you wants the check engine light fixed yesterday. The other would be content to cover it with a smiley face sticker. But together, sooner or later, you'll get it to a car mechanic who can tell you what you actually need. The blessing and the curse of the car warning light is that sometimes it steers you away from potential danger. Other times, however, it's a false indication because there's a glitch in the system. Or maybe you didn't tighten down your gas cap, which is a common cause for the check engine light, but doesn't tell you anything about the functionality of your engine. Or maybe the light came on because the humidity or temperature outside changed and it has nothing to do with the car at all. There are thousands of possible causes for a car warning light, and sometimes you need a qualified mechanic to help you sort it all out. But maybe I avoid the mechanic because I'm afraid of what it'll cost me. Or maybe I'm too preoccupied or proud to admit that I need help. Or maybe in a few decades, car warning lights will be irrelevant for most of us. Maybe all cars will be self-driving and somebody else can worry about fixing them. Self-driving car companies tell us that their robo-taxis are already safer than human-driven cars. One company reports that their data has shown a 90% decrease in serious injury or worse crashes for its cars compared to the average human driver. But also, passengers have shared videos of themselves trapped inside robo-taxis that are stuck driving in circles or lost in parking garages or frozen by some false indication. The same companies that tell us their self-driving cars are safer have to continually roll out new software updates because robo-taxis illegally passed stopped school buses or witlessly drove through flooded streets. In Austin, a self-driving car blocked an ambulance responding to an emergency. In San Francisco, a cat was killed by a driverless vehicle. In California, a child was struck. The child survived with only minor injuries. When the self-driving car detected the child darting out from behind a double-parked SUV, it braked hard, reduced its speed from 17 miles an hour to 6, perhaps much quicker than an average distracted human driver would have, possibly saving the child's life. Whether or not you're sold on autonomous vehicles, the conversation here reminds us that when it comes to driving, there are bigger issues than check engine lights. Issues like who owns the vehicle and who is responsible for it? Who tells it where to go and how to get there? I bring all this up, not because I want to talk with you about cars. I bring it up because I want to talk with you about anxiety, which, like a flashing check engine light, alerts you that something needs attention under the hood, but also there are bigger issues in the background. Anxiety is like a warning light for your soul. But we have indications that our culture may be suffering from an epidemic of chronic anxiety, a warning system that's out of control. Consider the 2024 book by psychologist Jonathan Haidt titled The Anxious Generation: How the Great Rewiring of Childhood is Causing an Epidemic of Mental Illness, which cites studies that show how rates of anxiety for people under 30 have been steadily climbing for the last 15 years since the introduction of the smartphone. Anxiety has been climbing like a steady slog up Mount Doom. But it's not just young people. Even among people close to this program, the Lutheran Hour, who tend to be on the older side, of all the booklets that we offer, booklets about God and Jesus and differences in Christian denominations and views on the afterlife, of all the booklets that we offer, the most popular, the most requested and downloaded are two. One titled Journey Through Depression and the other Journey Through Anxiety. If you are someone who struggles with depression or anxiety, you're not alone. And if you're not currently struggling in this way, someone close to you probably is. That's why we're talking about it. Next week, we'll talk about depression. This week, we're talking about the journey through anxiety. Mental health professionals define anxiety in relation to fear. Fear is an unsettling emotion in response to a present threat, whether real or perceived. Fear is present tense, but anxiety is future oriented. It's a response to a potential threat. The threatening thing hasn't happened yet, but it could happen. So anxiety is like a warning light. The light tells you that it's possible something bad will happen in the future, so you should see what you can do about it now. Or it's also possible that the light is a false indication, and the system needs to be reset, and the codes cleared out, and the light turned off. But probably not covered with a smiley face sticker. Yeah, don't do that. So what does the Bible have to say about anxiety? In the Bible, the word anxiety, sometimes translated as worry, also has the more neutral meaning of care or concern. For example, in one place, the Bible uses this word to describe how a loving husband and a wife are concerned for each other, recognizing that a married man is anxious to please his wife and that a married woman is anxious to please her husband. 1 Corinthians chapter 7, verses 33 and 34. Being anxious here doesn't mean something bad. It just means that you care, that you're concerned. So if the check engine light is making your wife nervous, take it to the mechanic already. Show her you care. Preaching to myself here. We feel concerned for the future because God created us with an internal warning system. We were made by God wonderfully and fearfully, the Bible says, which means that, unlike non-human creatures, we have this God-given capacity to care about the future. So, in the right context, some anxiety can be good when it functions as cautious concern. It's a biological, God-given response that helps keep you and others safe. As the Bible says, the prudent person sees danger and hides himself, but the simple go on and suffer for it. Proverbs 22, verse 3. In other words, check your tires before you drive. The blessing and curse of these warning lights for the soul is that sometimes they steer us toward appropriate caution, but other times they malfunction. If you've ever struggled with anxiety, as I have, you know what this is like. You don't know what the future holds, but you assume the worst. Your mind spins, your heart races, your palms sweat, You feel a pit in your stomach. You can't sleep at night. No matter what you do, the warning lights won't go off. And you can't tell the difference between real danger and false alarms. You're driving in circles, lost. And someone somewhere needs to send over a software update. You don't need the Bible to tell you that this is not a good way to live. Any wise soul mechanic will tell you the same. And maybe a well-trained mechanic could help you sort some things out in your soul. The study of soul mechanics is traditionally called psychology. Psychology means study of the soul. Psychologists and other trained mental health professionals are like soul mechanics. Some are more reliable than others, but in general, they have studied the human psyche and they have fixes that can help us run more smoothly. Psychology is focused on the inner workings of individual vehicles and how these vehicles can share the road together without crashing into each other. But psychology, as a discipline, does not help us with those bigger concerns like who owns the vehicle? Who tells it where to go? Those aren't questions of soul mechanics. Those are questions about the destination. And once you start talking with someone about the destination, about life's value and meaning and purpose, you have left the discipline of psychology and entered into the territory of theology. The word psychology means talk about the human soul. The word theology means talk about the destination. Theology is traditionally defined as God talk, but we can put it in these terms too. Theology is talk about where you're headed, where you set your sights, what you seek. Martin Luther, the German theologian after whom this program is named, said it like this: a God is that to which we look for all good, that to which your heart clings and entrusts itself. What you seek first, that is your God. For example, it's common to hear this advice: just follow your heart, or you have to find yourself, or this above all, to thine own self be true. If someone shares that advice with you, realize that you have left the topic of soul maintenance and entered into the field of theology, because they're telling you to make yourself into your God. Sadly, this is what some mental health professionals advise. They practice as misguided theologians. But to be fair, some of us theologians practice as amateur soul mechanics. For both, it's better that we stay in our own lanes, which is why, as a theologian, I am not going to give you much practical advice on how to manage your anxiety. But I am going to talk to you about God. And I will keep calling you away from that little God we call the self. That poor, miserable, misguided creature trying to be a self-driving vehicle who keeps getting lost in parking garages. In several places, the Bible calls to us, don't be anxious. Some hear this as just another religious condemnation, or maybe a bit of self-help advice. But the Bible is not a book of soul mechanics. It's not trying to fix your soul in isolation as an autonomous vehicle. The Bible is always talking theology, the relationship between the soul and her creator. The Bible is an account of the journey that we have all begun with our creator. We all have the same creator, which means that we all have the same origination. But while there is only one possible origin, there are two possible destinations. Either we return to our Creator or we try to replace our Creator. And the second option will never work Because only our Creator knows us. Only our Creator can fulfill us. Only God can bring us home. Yourself can't fulfill you any more than a robo-taxi can function without an internet connection. But human beings aren't cars. We're living, breathing, relational, responsible beings. We were made to relate to our Creator. And God doesn't try to control us like automated vehicles. God talks with us like a loving father relates to his children. And when we turn away from him, he sends us signs to turn us back, warnings to get our attention. When Jesus of Nazareth appeared on the scene, he offered both signs and warnings. For those who trusted Jesus and followed him, his words had a recalibrating effect. He helped people sort out which threats were real and which were false. Listen to this portion of Jesus' teaching reported by an early follower of his named Matthew. In Matthew chapter 6, Jesus said, "I say to you, do not be anxious about your life, what you will eat or drink, nor about your body, what you will wear. Life and the body are more than food and clothing, aren't they? Look at the birds of the air. They don't plant or harvest or gather into barns, and yet your Father in heaven feeds them. And you are worth much more than birds, aren't you? And which of you, by being anxious, can add a single step to the journey of his life? And why are you anxious about clothing? Consider the lilies of the field, how they grow. They neither toil nor spin thread. Yet I tell you, not even Solomon in all his glory was clothed like one of these. Now if God so clothes the grass of the field, which is here today and tomorrow is thrown into the oven, how much more will he not clothe you, O you of little faith? And so do not be anxious, saying, 'What shall we eat? What shall we drink? What shall we wear?' Because the nations seek after all these things, and your Father in heaven knows that you need all these things. But seek first the kingdom, the rule and reign of God and his righteousness, and all these things will be added to you. So do not be anxious about tomorrow, because tomorrow will be anxious for itself. Each day has enough trouble of its own." Matthew chapter 6. Jesus assumes that in this life, we will have anxiety, both the healthy, cautious care kind and the unhealthy, worrisome variety. Jesus knows that for a long time now, we've been trying to drive ourselves on corrupted software, speeding toward a dead end that will destroy us. Our God-given warning systems have been decalibrated. But even functioning well, the warning lights won't tell you where to go. They may help or hinder you on the way, but they won't tell you which destination to seek. They won't tell you how to get there, and they cannot tell you who owns the car. That information has to come from elsewhere. Jesus, he is more than your soul mechanic. He said things that only the owner has the right to say. He did things that only the Creator can do. He gave himself as the beginning and the end, your origin and destination. He's the King, come to recalibrate the world. Because somewhere along the way, humanity took a wrong turn. We got headed in the wrong direction, away from God and into ourselves. And Jesus is God's sign. "Turn back to me," he says. But when he came, people just like us, people got so upset, so scandalized that a first century donkey driving Jewish day laborer would have the audacity to tell us how to drive our high-performance autonomous selves that we had him killed, crucified. 3 days later, though, God, his Father, raised him from the dead, because Jesus is more than a sign. He's your only way home. Sometime back in the mid-1980s, before there were standardized warning lights on dashboards, my family was caravanning cross-country with another family somewhere out west in the mountains. We were riding along a gravel road, and without warning, both vehicles, each at the same time, blew out a tire. And we were stranded on the roadside in the middle of nowhere for an hour or more. And I am sure that it was stressful for the parents. But for us kids, it was just an opportunity to get out and stretch our legs and look around and climb around and play in the creek, to have one more adventure on our way back home. When Jesus calls you not to be anxious, it's not a demand to fix yourself. It's an invitation to rest like a child and let God, your Father, deal with whatever comes tomorrow. You're not a self-driving vehicle, but you are part of God's fleet. And sometimes you are called on to be the driver and the problem solver to help get God's children home again. In that context, some anxiety can be good when it helps you care. But anxiety will not be doing its God-given job until it leads you to take it all to the Lord in prayer, to cast all your anxieties on him because he cares for you, because you're worth it to him, more valuable than birds or cars, worth dying for, and even better than a mechanic. Your Father knows exactly what you need. In the name of Jesus, amen.
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0: Thank you, Mark. 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
2: Great to be here.
0: So I briefly mentioned in this message that this is the beginning of a three-part series following this theme of journey through. So we've got journey through anxiety, journey through depression, journey through ambition. And these messages are meant to cross-pollinate sort of with other ministry resources that Lutheran Hour Ministries does and offers. So would you just tell us a little bit about those resources?
2: Yeah, sure. So we have a Project Connect booklet ministry. And so each of these messages are also in booklet form. We actually have four. So Journey Through Anxiety, Journey Through Depression. We have a Journey Through Addiction and Journey Through Ambition, or what we call the Rat Race. Okay. We also have LHM Learn courses. So these are online courses that have similar content, but they're in the form of an online course. And so you can access them digitally on your phone or on your computer, those kinds of things. And then we also have something called a Nurturing Your Faith study. This is a study that's both printed in the Lutheran Layman, and it's online as well, with a video component and study questions, those kinds of things.
0: So how might someone use these booklets as a ministry or outreach resource?
2: We have a lot of churches who use Project Connect booklets in their ministry in different ways. A lot of them have displays at their churches in the lobby, and they have multiple booklets on there, and people can take the booklets for free and just see that they're booklets, not just for these four topics, of course. We've got dozens and dozens of topics that churches can order. And so that's one way. It's just a free resource for people to grab. Another way is for churches to use them at outreach events, at a festival or something like that. They would be at a booth and they might hand these out as free resources to help people. Another way is for churches to use them as visitor gifts. And so they might use the booklet, Who is Jesus? Or Why Did Jesus Have to Die? Very basic Christian understanding. Or Why Do I Have to Go to Church? Topics that someone who hasn't been to church in a while or who is new to church might benefit from. and they can get a little understanding of what the church believes is important. Another way is individuals can use them just as a resource to give friends who maybe either they don't know Jesus or they're going through a particular season in their life. You know, we have booklets on breast cancer and again, these mental health issues, that kind of thing.
3: Lots of ways to go deeper with these mental health kinds of topics, yeah. And it's all available there at lhm.org.
2: Exactly.
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1: Jesus, remember us in your kingdom and teach us to pray. Our Father, who art in heaven, hallowed be thy name. Thy kingdom come, thy will be done, on earth as it is in heaven. Give us this day our daily bread, and forgive us our trespasses, as we forgive those who trespass against us. And lead us not into temptation, but deliver us from evil. For thine is the kingdom, and the power, and the glory, forever and ever. Amen. The Lord bless you and keep you. The Lord make his face shine upon you and be gracious to you. The Lord look upon you with his favor and give you peace. Amen.
0: 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I'm Mark Eicher. 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

0: 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At 5 p.m., T.D. 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
1: It brought such a shaking that the sun said, "I've never seen a day like this. I can't look at it." The sun covered his face and refused to shine. It brought such a shaking that the ground got nervous and said, "Oh my God." And the ground started shaking because he had done something in the heavens that caused death to pass over. It was so much that the centurion, who had never believed, looked at him and said, "Surely this man is the Son of God."
0: And at 5:30 p.m. with Jesse Duplantis.
2: It's a little embarrassing when your kids go, my, I'll bite you. I can just take a hunk out of a kid. But what's so nice is when they share. Now, Jody used to get mad at me because I'd always make her share her ice cream. She wanted ice cream, and I was always, you know the little swirl on the top when you do an ice cream cone? I always, come. She said, "Dad, I want the swirl." I went, "Oh, no, Dad." And Kathy says, "Don't you eat the top."
0: He's hilarious and humorous. That's The Jays on RTC.

0: Good morning, everyone. Welcome to another Midnight Cry program. I'm your co-host, Sharon Taylor, and it's a joy and a privilege to come to be once again with the areas of Radio Turks and Caicos. To God be all the praise, the glory, and the honor. Bow your heads as I present to you, our listeners, in this program before the Lord. Eternal Father, in the name of Jesus Christ, your Son, we give you the praise and the glory and the honor. We thank you so much for this day, because this is the day that you have made, and we shall rejoice and be glad in it. We ask you to bless us right now, O God. Anoint this program, anoint the speaker, anoint those who are listening, O God. Give us hearts and mind and spirit that we will be able to follow you in everything that you say and do. Let your love flow through us. Heal, deliver, and set free. In the name of Jesus, I pray. Amen.
1: Hallelujah, hallelujah. Praise ye the Lord. Let everything that have breath this morning, praise ye the Lord. Praise him in the morning. Praise him in the evening. Praise him when the sun goes down. This is Reverend Katharina, a.k.a. Sister Cakes. Happy Father's Day to all fathers. Happy, happy Father's Day. First Father, Jesus prayed. Jesus called him our Father. And a prayer that he showed us how to pray. That he asked, teach us how to pray. As John taught his disciples. And he said, our Father, who art in heaven, hallowed be thy name. Thy kingdom come, thy will be done in earth as it is in heaven. Give us this day our daily bread, and forgive us our debts as we forgive our debtors. And lead us not into temptation, but deliver us from all evil. For thine is the kingdom, and the power, and the glory forever. Amen. First Father, Abel, Adam. First Father, Adam. First known father, Adam. First work. A father must work. Genesis 2:15 to chapter 3:24. And the Lord God took the man and put him into the garden of Eden to dress it and to keep it. First work, God took Adam and asked him to dress and keep the garden. That was his work. Genesis 3:17-19. And unto Adam he said, because thou hast hearkened unto the voice of thy wife, and hast eaten of the tree of which I have commanded thee, saying, thou shalt not eat of it. Cursed is the ground for thy sake. In sorrow shalt thou eat of it all the days of thy life. Thorns also and thistles shall it bring forth to thee, and thou shalt eat the herb of the field. In the sweat of thy face shalt thou eat bread, till thou return unto the ground, for out of it wast thou taken, for dust thou art, and unto dust thou shalt return. That was the word from the Lord when they disobeyed and eat of the forbidden fruit. Genesis 4. And Adam knew his wife Eve, and she conceived and bare Cain, and said, I have gotten a man from the Lord. And she again bore his brother Abel, and Abel was a keeper of sheep, but Cain was a tiller of the ground. So we have two sons here. We got a father and a mother. A father must build his home. Genesis 2:15. And the Lord took the man and put him in the garden. I'm going to read it again. To dress and keep it. And keep it. He was to dress and keep the garden. He was to take care of everything in his home. That was his job. God gave him work at the very beginning. We have leading in worship. Teach his children. Deuteronomy 6:6-9. And these words which I have commanded thee this day shall be in thine heart, And thou shalt teach thy children, teach them diligently unto thy children, and shalt talk of them when thou sittest in thine house, and when thou walkest by the way, and when thou liest down, and when thou risest up. You're going to talk about all of this. And thou shalt bind them for a sign upon thine hand, and they shall be as frontis between thine eyes. So he told him that he was to teach the children, were to teach them and lead them in the way of the Lord, and how their heart should be, and be diligent, not be happy, but diligently unto thy children. Teach them when they go out, when they're home, when you're sitting in the house, teach them. When you go along the road walking, teach them. When you lie down, teach them. When you get up, teach them. And then put them as frontiers, let it be a sign on their hand, teach them. And between your eyes, teach them. So the children will learn at home. The children will learn at school. The children will learn at church. Continue to teach the children. Continue. Joshua 24 and 15. And if it seemed evil, it seemed like they had a big decision to make. And some people were talking about serving the other gods. Some people were talking about serving the other gods. Joshua was bold. And Joshua 24 and 15, he said, and if it seemed evil unto you to serve the Lord, if it seemed bad unto you to serve the Lord, choose you this day. And daily we have a choice. Daily we can choose who we want to serve. God don't tell us to serve this, and God don't tell us. He gave us a choice. Choose you this day whom you will serve. Whether the gods which your fathers served, which were on the other side of the flood, or the gods of the Amorites in whose land you dwell. Are you going to serve those gods? Are you going to serve the God, the living God? And he said, but as for me and my house, we will serve the Lord. We will serve the living God, the God of God, the God who sees and knows all things, the God who created all things, the God of this world, the God that made you, the God that made me. As for me and my household, he spoke for himself, and he brought out for his household, and he told the rest of the children of Israel, choose, make a choice. What I have chosen, I have decided to follow Jesus. I have decided to follow Jesus. Though none go with me, still I will follow. I have decided to follow Jesus. Oh, that we will decide that this morning. Oh, that we will decide that every day of our life, that we will follow. We will follow Jesus. A father, here's another very important instruction. A father must not provoke his children. A father, same like fathers provoke their children. Most time we think about a mother. A father must not provoke his children. Ephesians 6 and 4. And ye fathers, provoke not your children to wrath. But what to do instead? Bring them up in the nature and admiration of the Lord. Don't provoke them. Don't make the children angry. Don't make the children not want to behave. Don't provoke them in any way, but bring them up. Let it be as frontiers on your hand. When you're home, you're talking and you're teaching. When you go to school, you're hearing the word of God. When you're at church, you're hearing the word of God. Don't provoke them to wrath. Bring them up knowing God. Bring them up knowing Jesus as the Son of God. Hallelujah, hallelujah. The public That's devotion. The noisy crowd may rush and pace, yet Father finds a quiet place. No chains to bind, no fears to hide. His favorite book is by his side. He reads the word for all to see. A witness in the capacity, a witness to his congregation, a witness to his family, a witness to his friends. He reads the word for all to see and all to hear. And he's a witness with pages flying and wall torn, the pages that he had been turning. He shares the wisdom of his heart. A man of peace, a man of truth. He models faith for eager youth. From early dawn to setting sun, his public walks is well begun. No shame or dread. He stands upright and lets his heavy burden light. And for in the square and on the street, he guides his children to God's feet. No matter where you are, in home and in the square, on the street, in the church, in the school, he guides his children to God's feet. Thank you, Lord. A few fathers in the Bible. Adam, talk and walk with God. Genesis 5:24. Enoch walked faithfully with God. Then he was no more because God took him away. Genesis 6:9. Noah was a righteous man, blameless among the people of his time. And he walked faithfully with God. Hallelujah. Abraham was called a friend of God. Isaiah 41:8. But thou, Israel, art my servant, and Jacob, whom I have chosen, the seed of Abraham, my friend. Abraham, the friend of God. Genesis 6:7-13. And the Lord said, I will destroy a man whom I have created from the face of the earth, both man and beast, and the creeping thing, and the fowl of the air, for it repent me that have made them. But Noah found grace in the eyes of the Lord. Noah found grace, nor commanded his household, nor found grace in the eyes of the Lord. Apostle Peter, Matthew 16:18. And I say also unto thee, that thou art Peter, and upon this rock I will build my church, and the gates of hell shall not prevail against it. Peter was a father likewise. I found out in my studies as I went through my classes. Peter was a father, and he had a daughter. He was married. We see in the scriptures where Jesus went to his house and he healed his mother-in-law that had a very high fever. And they also had a daughter, so that make him a father. Mark 3:14-19. And he ordained 12 that they should be with him, and that he might send them forth to preach and to have power to heal sickness and to cast out devils. He sent them forth to preach. He sent them forth to teach. These were men, examples that we can follow, that a man today can follow. Father God, we thank you for the fathers. Bless the fathers, oh Father God, to be able to go out and teach your children. Thank you, Jesus. Thank you for your word. Thank you, Lord, for your word. Thank you for every father that's under the sound of my voice. Bless everyone individually, oh God. Help them, oh God, that they will take, oh Father God, the lead in their home. that they will have family devotions, that they will have table time when they're sitting at a table to eat. No one eating without the blessing of the food. Before the children go to bed, they're being prayed over. Hallelujah. Before the children go to school, very important that they are prayed over. Some even use the oil. I use the oil and I anoint them before they go out to school. Hallelujah. Bless our Father. Bless our fathers today individually. Bless our Father. Cause our fathers to seek our daddies, to seek your face. Thy face, God, will I seek. Thy face. Hallelujah, hallelujah. Have them to seek you in the mighty name of Jesus. A godly father seeks the Lord above and guides his children with faithful love. He asks, he seeks, he knocks in prayer each day, trusting God's hand to lead in his way. And I end today with the Lord's Prayer. Our Father, who art in heaven, hallowed be thy name. Thy kingdom come, thy will be done on earth as it is in heaven. Give us this day our daily bread, and forgive us our debts as we forgive our debtors. And lead us not into temptation, but deliver us from evil. For thine is the kingdom, the power and the glory, forever and ever. Amen. The Lord bless each father today and keep each father, cause his face to shine upon each father and be gracious unto each father today in this moment in time. Faith of our fathers. Faith of our fathers. Hallelujah. Help our fathers to be true and faithful to thee until death. To thee until death. Hallelujah. In Jesus' name I pray. Have a wonderful, God bless me, happy Father's Day. In Jesus' name, shalom.
0: Thank you so much for being a part of us this morning. I pray that your soul have been blessed and have been encouraged to continue to seek the Lord and to put him first in everything that you say and do. I invite you to come to church at the Church of God of Prophecy anywhere throughout the Turks and Caicos Islands or the world at large. Go to church this morning, take your family, take your tithe, take your offering, and worship the Lord in spirit and truth, because he seeketh those who worship him. God bless you. Have a blessed day in the Lord.

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1: It brought such a shaking that the sun said, "I've never seen a day like this. I can't look at it." The sun covered his face and refused to shine. It brought such a shaking that the ground got nervous and said, "Oh my God." And the ground started shaking because he had done something in the heavens that caused death to pass over. It was so much that the centurion, who had never believed, looked at him and said, "Surely this man is the Son of God."
0: And at 5:30 p.m. with Jesse Duplantis.
2: It's a little embarrassing when your kids go, my, I'll bite you. I can just take a hunk out of a kid. But what's so nice is when they share. Now, Jody used to get mad at me because I'd always make her share her ice cream. She wanted ice cream, and I was always, you know, the little swirl on the top when you do an ice cream cone? I always, she said, "Dad, I want the swirl." I went, "Oh, no, Dad." And Kathy says, "Don't you eat the top."
0: He's hilarious and humorous. That's The Jays on RTC.
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Praise the name of the Lord. Thank you for being with us. This is a time of spiritual enrichment. I'm your host, Bishop Edmund Lightman, prophet to the nation and senior pastor of House of Prayer Ministries right here on Long Bay Road, Providentialities, Turks and Caicos Island. It's good to be with you today. This is the day that Yahweh have made, and we will rejoice and be glad in it. Please let your friends and relatives know that a time of spiritual enrichment is on the air, live with Bishop Lightman. We're going to be praying for you and ministering Yahweh's word unto you in the mighty name of Yehoshua. I believe that miracles, signs, and wonders are going to happen. Souls are going to be saved. Lives are going to be touched through this program by the power of Yahweh. Amen. Let's get started with the word of prayer. Our Father Yahweh in heaven, you are the mighty God, the everlasting Father, and we just worship and praise your holy name. We ask, O God, for forgiveness of our sins, and we forgive all those who have done us wrong. We ask, O God, for your presence and power to be with us here on this program, and let your anointing go forth and touch souls. May souls be one to your kingdom, and may the body of Christ grow stronger and stronger in your Son, Yehoshua the Christ. Thank you for waking us up this morning and clothing us in our right mind. We invite your presence to be with us here. Let your will be done. Let souls be saved. Let lives be touched. Thank you for what you're going to do. We ask it in the name of your Son, Yehoshua. Amen and amen. Praise the name of Yahweh. We've been speaking on a topic, growing in Christ. The series Growing in Christ. But the topic today we've been talking about for the last 3 weeks is how to overcome worldliness. And today is part three of that topic, how to overcome worldliness. We're speaking specifically to the body of Christ, as the body of Christ have, you know, they're serving the Lord. We are serving the Lord. And what Yahweh is saying through the Apostle Paul is that the body of Christ must live their lives in a way that pleases the Father. We have come out of the world and we are now in the kingdom of Yahweh. But yet we are living in this physical world. But spiritually we have taken ourselves out of the things and the spiritual things of this world and into the kingdom of Yahweh. And so now that we are serving Yahweh, we are not to let the world get back in us. And we are not to get ourselves into the world, as so to speak, because our life is hid with Yahweh in Christ. And so As the topic is how to overcome worldliness, because we know Satan is not going to give up. He's not going to give up on you. He's going to do everything. He seeketh whom he may devour. And so he's seeking those people who have turned their life over to Yahweh. He's seeking to try to get them back into the world. And so you have to be attentive, be alert. Be in prayer, be in reading of the word. Keep your spiritual eyes open, because the devil is going to do and try and do everything he can to get you to come back into his world. And so the topic is how to overcome worldliness. Our first scripture is taken from Titus chapter 2, verses 12 and 13. And the Bible says, teaching us that denying ungodliness and worldly lust, we should live soberly, righteously, and godly in this present world, looking for that blessed hope and the glorious appearing of the great God Yahweh and our Savior, Yehoshua the Christ. And so the scripture is teaching us, Yahweh is teaching us through the Apostle Paul, deny ungodliness. Don't partake in ungodliness. Now, you got a lot of Christians who say they save, but
they still take part in ungodliness. Now, I've seen here in Providentialis, and there's even a particular person, I'm not going to call any name, but there are persons and also a particular person who is a part of a church, a part of a ministry. He say he's saved and so forth. He's emceeing church events, but also emceeing worldly events. Now, that cannot be. That person's mind is messed up. He don't know if he's coming or going. And what you saying, Bishop? How you can moderate a gospel program in church and say you save and so forth, but also go out and be a part of worldly stuff and moderate and emcee all kind of gollywash, wicked, all kind of concert, wicked stuff going on out there? How could you be a part of that and say you're a born-again believer? The Bible clearly states, and everybody know what I'm talking about, you cannot be a part of a church ministry and say you save, emceeing church events and so forth, but also emceeing wicked concerts and wicked organizations and wicked stuff on stage out there of wickedness. Your mind messed up. And somebody says, Bishop, you sure? Yeah, I'm not afraid of nobody. And I'm telling it like it is. You got to make up your mind whose side you on. That individual and individuals across Turks and Caicos, you cannot be a part of Yahweh's kingdom but still want to be a part of the world. You got to make up your mind, because Christ will come and you'll be thinking, yeah, I'm going to heaven. No, you're going to bust hell wide open. Hello. Let's go back to the scripture. Titus chapter 2, verses 12 and 11 says, teaching us that denying ungodliness and worldly lusts, we should live soberly, righteously, and godly in this present world, and in particular here in Provo or in North Caicos or Grand Turk or in Turks and Caicos Islands, or as far as this broadcast could reach beyond Turks and Caicos Islands. You got to live soberly, righteously, godly in this present world. Why? Bible says, looking for that blessed hope. You can't be a part of wickedness and worldly stuff, but still looking unto heaven that one day when Christ comes, you're going to be going up to be caught up to meet him in the air. You'll be down, you're still thinking, still looking for Christ. We done gone. The body of Christ done gone to heaven. You still down here saying you save a part of a church, emceeing church events, but still emceeing wicked stuff in the world. The Bible said, looking for that blessed hope and the glorious appearing of the great God and our Lord and Savior, Yehoshua the Christ. Now, he speaks specifically concerning that, but on the broader section of Turks and Caicos, born-again believers, you can't have one foot in the church and one foot in the world. Come on, somebody. You can't say you born-again believers, but you still taking part in worldly stuff. You still taking part in wickedness. I mean, ungodly stuff. And enjoying yourself in it. you will be like the five foolish virgins who thought that they had oil in their lamps, but their lamps went out, and tried to borrow some oil from the five wise virgins. No, you got to get your own oil. Come on, somebody. That means that you got to stay prayed up. You got to stay in the kingdom. You got to stay soberly. Come on, somebody. The scripture says, denying ungodliness, worldly lust, live soberly, righteously, ungodly in this present world. Because if you don't, you're going to bust hell wide open. Boy, Bishop, you sure putting it on strong. You think I'm putting it on strong? Try go to hell. Try go to hell and see how hell is. You think I'm talking strong now? Go to hell and see how hot and burning forever and ever. Try that out and then come back and tell me and tell me, boy, Bishop, you I was hard on you because you spoke so strong, but I've been to hell and I see how hell is. Let me tell you something. When you go to hell, ain't no coming back.
ain't no coming back from hell. Come on, somebody. The topic of the day is how to overcome worldliness, part three. Let's read the scripture again. Teaching us that denying ungodliness and worldly lusts, we should live soberly, righteously, and godly in this present world, looking for that blessed hope and the glorious appearing of the great God and our Lord and Savior, Yehoshua the Christ. You got to live your life in sober, full and expectancy that my God, Christ could come any day. I want to live soberly. I want to live godly. I can't say I'll be a part of a church ministry, say I'm saved, I'm born again believer, but I'm still partaking in all kind of godly wash, all kind of wicked stuff out there. No. I'm looking for that blessed hope. I'm going to serve Yahweh with my mind, my body, my eyes, my everything. I'm going to serve the Lord and please him because I don't want to miss when Christ comes. I want to go with him. And the scripture says, and to be forever with the Lord. Hello. The Bible says in Philippians chapter 3 and verse 7, but what things were gained to me. Let's read that again. But what things were gained to me, those I count loss for Christ. And so some things you got to give up. Come on, somebody. Something that you know that is not right, things holding you back, things keeping you from living right, from walking right, you got to give it up. Something that you gain, but it's a hindrance to your faith, hindrance to your walk. Come on, somebody. You may be a part of an organization. You may be a part of a club. You may be part of a society, whatever it is. My God, if that is not in right standing with Yahweh and his word, you need to give it up. Paul says, what things I gained, I counted loss. Come on, somebody. For Christ. And so you can't, we're talking about overcoming worldliness. You can't let the world drag you back into the world and you end up missing heaven. Come on, somebody. The Bible says in 1 John chapter 5 and verse 5, it says, who is he that overcometh the world but he that believeth that Yehoshua the Christ is the Son of Yahweh? Hallelujah. That's how you overcome the world. You place your faith in Christ. You believe in him. And as he walked, as he talked, as he acted, follow Christ. Come on, somebody. Don't let the world drag you back. Don't let the things of the world drag you back into its bondage. You've been freed from the bondage. Stay free. Come on, somebody. The Bible says in James chapter 1, verses 19 to 21, it says, wherefore, my brethren, my beloved brethren, let every man be swift to hear, slow to speak, slow to wrath, for the wrath of man worketh not the righteousness of Yahweh. Wherefore, lay apart all filthiness and superfluity and naughtiness, and receive with meekness the engrafted word, which is able to save your souls. Come on, somebody. Look at verse 27. It says, pure religion and undefiled before Yahweh and the Father is this, to visit the fatherless and widows in their affliction and to keep himself unspotted from the world. Keep yourself unspotted from the world. Lay apart, mean make, move it away from you, all filthiness, all superfluity. Come on, somebody. All naughtiness. That's the world stuff. You don't want the world getting you again. Lay it aside. Come on, somebody. And receive with meekness the engrafted word, which is able to save your souls. My God, you don't want the world to drag you back down. You don't want the world to bring you back into bondage. Come on, somebody. Visit the fatherless and the widow in their affliction and keep himself unspotted from the world. That's what you got to guard against. Come on, somebody. Don't let yourself get unspotted. Get spotted by the world. Don't let yourself be dragged back into what you came out of. Hello. The Bible says in Luke chapter 12, verse 15, it says, and he said unto them, take heed and beware of covetousness.
For a man's life consisted not in the abundance of the things which he possesseth. And sometimes people may feel that, you know, because they got a whole lot of stuff that they got, that they're spiritual. It ain't what you got make you spiritual. It is your faith in Christ and what he did for you on the cross. Hallelujah. Your faith in that finished work, and that you have repented of your sins and have accepted Christ as Lord and Savior of your life, and you are now living for him for the rest of your life. Come on, somebody. That is what is important. Don't let yourself get in bondage again into the world. Come on, somebody. How to overcome worldliness. Hallelujah. In this last scripture, the Bible says in James chapter 3, verses 10 and 11, it says, out of the same mouth proceeded blessing and cursing. My brethren, these things ought to not be so. Doth a fountain send forth at the same time, at the same place, sweet water and bitter? And so what James is telling us here is that, let me say it this way. When you were saved, when you were unsaved, when you were in the world, you said all kind of stuff with your mouth. You curse, you swear, I mean, you lie, you cheat, you said all kind of stuff when you was in the world. Now that you're saved, now that you are born again, you can't let the sweet praises of Yahweh, you know, in your mouth of worshiping and serving the Lord and so forth, and then let that same mouth, the same things that you used to say when you was in the world, you let them come out of your mouth again. The cursing and the swearing and the lying. The Bible said, out of the same mouth proceeded blessing and cursing. My brethren, these things ought to not be so. Don't let the world overcome you. Come on, somebody. We're talking about how to overcome worldliness now. Don't let the world overcome you. These things ought to not be. You as a born-again believer. Doth a fountain send forth the same place, sweet water and bitter? Hallelujah. Let your mouth that you've been delivered out of the darkness of this world, let your mouth speak those things that pleases the Father. No more lying and cursing and swearing and cheating. That stuff in the world. Come on, somebody. Live your life in pleasing to the Father because you are a born again believer. You don't want to miss that day when Christ come and we be caught to meet him in the air and forever be with the Lord. You don't want to miss that day. And so I'm trying to help you. Yahweh's trying to help you using this program today to help you to overcome worldliness. Don't let the world overcome you. I want to pray for you. And we're going to believe for Yahweh to touch you and strengthen you, to help you to overcome the things of this world, that the world will not overcome you. Father Yahweh in heaven, you are the mighty God. And Father, as I've spoken your word even strongly today, because their soul is precious, I pray, Lord, that you would touch their spirit today. Everyone that at the sound of my voice, touch their spirit today, that they truly, oh God, would listen to these words of your scriptures, Lord, and let the engrafted word get into their spirit. And that they do it and believe it, Father. And that, oh God, that they will not let the world overcome them. That they will, God, overcome the world through what Christ had done for them on the cross. That they, oh God, would not miss when you send your son to take us from this world. I pray, oh God, you strengthen them and keep them, oh God. Keep them from the evil one. Let your will be done in their lives. We thank you for it. We give you praise in Yahushua's name. Amen and amen. I want to pray for those who need a miracle, who need a touch, who need a healing in their body. Father, you are the mighty God, and we cry unto you today, and we ask, oh God, for mercy on behalf of the people that are listening and are believing you for healing. I pray, oh God, you touch them right now. Let your healing power come upon their bodies. Lord, let your power touch them from the crown of their head to the sole of their feet. You are the mighty God. And there's nothing too hard for you to do. And so, Father, we ask, oh God, that every healing come forth in their bodies in the mighty name of Yahushua, that by Yahushua's stripes that they be made whole.
Hallelujah. Thank you for healing. Thank you for miracles in their bodies right now. We receive it, Lord. Even those that need a miracle financially, those that need a breakthrough, I pray, Lord, that you turn things around. You said in your word that you supply all our needs according to your riches and glory by Christ Yehoshua. Father, we ask, oh God, for a breakthrough, a financial breakthrough, a marital breakthrough, a family breakthrough, Lord. Let your blessings flow in their lives. Bring about healing in that home, in that marriage. Oh God, a job opening, oh God, their business to prosper. Lord, you are able. And so we cry unto you, Lord, let your mercy be extended unto your children. Thank you, Father. We give you praise for it, and we call it done by faith. In Yehoshua's name we pray. Amen and amen. Again, I want to give you an opportunity to make Christ your Lord and Savior. If you would say this prayer and just believe it in your heart, say this prayer and believe in Christ and accept Christ into your heart. Say this prayer with me. Heavenly Father, I believe in your Son that you sent to die on the cross. I am a sinner and I need your Son in my life. I repent of all my sins and I accept your Son Yehoshua as my Lord and my Savior from this day forward. Thank you, Father, for saving me and forgiving me of all my sins. I turn my life completely over to you. Let your will be done in my life. I give you praise and I give you glory in Yehoshua's name. Amen and amen. Praise the name of the Lord. If you said that prayer, welcome to the family of Yahweh, and you believe it in your heart, you are a born again believer. Now, from here on, live your life serving Yahweh. Don't turn back. Don't go back into the world, and don't let the world drag you back into its bondage. Live for the Lord. Find yourself a Bible-believing church that preaches Christ and Him crucified. Get in there and let Yahweh use you. Amen. I want to invite those of you who are here in Providence Challenge to come and visit us. Our services start at 10:15 a.m. every Sunday morning. I believe that the power of Yahweh is going to come upon your life and you're going to have a powerful worship experience right here at House of Prayer. If you want to contact me, my phone number is area code 649-231-4132. Looking forward to seeing you. Thank you. Join us next week for another powerful program here on A Time of Spiritual Enrichment. And as I always say, you don't have any trouble. All you need is faith in Yahweh. Yahweh bless you.

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10: 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You're listening to Kingdom Splash with your boy Landlord. Righteous reggae music. Yeah, man, this is Caribbean music at its best. Keep it locked.

0: people from Turks and Caicos and from all over the world. It's your boy, Landlord, and welcome back to Kingdom Splash, Meet the Artist. And you know, my good buddy all the way from North Carolina, my co-host, Mr. Mario Steele. What's going on, brother?
1: Greetings, all you beautiful people and Landlord, man. It is a pleasure and an honor to be doing God's work with you, and I'm excited to be back on Kingdom Splash, Meet the Artist. Good morning to my friends and family in the Turks and Caicos.
0: Most definitely, Mario, most definitely. But you know how the show go. We do not introduce our guests. We allow our guests to introduce themselves. Our special guest, could you please introduce yourself to our listeners at this time?
2: Good morning. My name is Drew Joyce. I am currently the high school basketball coach at St. Vincent St. Mary High School in Akron, Ohio. I am beginning year number 26 as the head basketball coach here. And we've had a lot of success in basketball and, more importantly, building boys into men.
0: Awesome, awesome. So, Coach Drew, you are not no regular coach. You know, to many folks, you are like a legend. You have, you know, developed some of the best in the industry, like LeBron James. You know, everyone know LeBron James, you know. But my question to you today is, what stood out to you the most beyond, you know, LeBron basketball talent when you first met him?
2: What stood out the most to me was his determination to be great.
0: Wow.
2: You could see it from a 10-year-old when I started working with him and coaching him through middle school, that from a young kid, you could see, you know, his willingness to learn and be coached and his desire to be the best. And it was not just about basketball. It was pretty much about any sport. And, you know, you as a coach, you appreciate that willingness to learn and to, you know, to grow in the sport, both physically and mentally.
0: Awesome, awesome, awesome. You have coached at a very high level. What life lesson has basketball taught you that people can apply outside of the sport?
2: Oh, there's just so many, honestly. the one thing that has, for me in coaching, has been made very clear is that the athletes today are different. And I'm sure any coach would tell you that the longer you're in the sport, you see how people and attitudes change. And the one thing that I learned very, very early was that I had to be open to coaching each player differently. I had to kind of understand who they were and be willing to listen to them. And I've had players come to me and say, "Hey, Coach Drew, you know, when you holler, I can't work with that." And I had to, you know, honestly tell myself, I'm going to try not to holler. Mm-hmm. I'm not going to promise you I won't, but I respect what you're saying. And those players, in those moments, there would be times I just pull them aside and, you know, and talk to them differently. But what it's helped me to understand is just the difference in people and how, you know, you've got to be willing to adapt and to recognize who they are and to love them in the way they need to be loved. And that's how I look at coaching is and teaching is about love. And, you know, if you do it and you go about it in the right way, then you'll have some definite success and impact on those you're involved with.
0: Awesome.
1: Hey, Coach Drew, that's a good answer. That's so like a pastor answer right there, sir. That's a really good answer. I love that. But in your life and in your travels, you have also authored a really good book called Beyond Championships, A Playbook for Winning at Life. And there are some sections in there that I highlighted and I love. There's a section talking about having a servant's heart. Can you go a little bit deeper into that and talking about that portion of having a servant's heart that's in your book?
2: Sure, yes. I came into this understanding that, I didn't grow up in basketball. I grew up in playing American football, and that was my sport. But, when my son fell in love with the game of basketball, understood that, I tried to make him a wide receiver, and it wasn't there. So I took him around to some different places, and as a young kid, and he was 7 years old. You had to be 8 to get in this rec league here in Akron. And the last place I took him to, he said, the gentleman, Mr. Jerry Rowland, said to me, I'll let him play as a 7-year-old under one condition. And I said, what is that? And he said, you have to coach the team. And in that moment, I've come to understand that I chose to be a cause in the matter. Mm. And in life, we're always given those kind of opportunities to be a cause in the matter. And because of that one decision to be a cause in the matter, basketball created a whole world for me that I had no understanding of. And from there, it was all about the service of helping these young men who families entrusted with me to help them to understand how to become the best version of themselves. So that's about service. It's not about the winning. We used to have a saying, and it wasn't always just me. There were some other gentlemen who have helped me along the way, and I'm very thankful to their contribution. But we used to have a saying, if you teach them how to play, the winning would take care of itself. Oh, so that's wow. How we approached this. We taught the fundamentals. We taught the things. And then we recognized also that what we were doing was once we started traveling with the kids, it was bigger than the basketball, because they were watching, how do I treat my wife? How do I handle an official I'm having a disagreement with? All those things are important. So that was part of the service that had started, and that I try to continue every day, is to do it in a way that they recognize that there's so much good that can come from being the willingness to serve and not have to be out front and being and to lead. And that sounds contradictory, being a head coach saying that I don't have to lead. But there's those moments that with my staff and with the players that, hey, I understand it's time to take the back seat and hear them. And so that's how I've tried to go about it. And I've been thankful and blessed for all that basketball has given me.
0: Awesome, awesome, awesome. Amen. Coach Drew, I know you have seen what is going on in the Caribbean and the Bahamas, how there's a lot of basketball athletes rising from out of the Bahamas. How do you, as an American, see that? As small as the Caribbean or the Bahamas may be, we got a lot of talent. And as we look at
1: VJ, we got VJ.
0: How do you feel about VJ Edgecombe?
2: I'm not going to pretend to know about every player.
0: Yes.
2: Coming out of the Caribbean. I try to stay as focused as I can. But here's the thing, I just look at this as all you need is that willingness to have someone to recognize that they're part of something bigger than themselves.
3: Amen.
4: Wow.
2: And if you have that willingness, and then are, you know, willing to show kids. And the one thing that LeBron James has said, you know, and I, it, you know, really impacted me. And he said, Coach Drew taught me about sacrifice. Mm-hmm. So if you're willing to make those sacrifices and the kids see that, they're going to respond to it. And, you know, the one thing, you know, in today's society, you know, there's so much going on in basketball that, you know, sometimes we lose sight. We're losing sight of the development that is most important, because it's still a team. And you can be the most skilled individual, but you're part of a group.
3: So true.
2: And you have to buy into the understanding that, the group, the dynamic is more important than your individual. And there's sacrifices that you're going to have to make if the group is to succeed. And I heard once said to me, as far as a team, you have to sell your players on the idea that when the tide comes in, all the ships in the harbor rise.
0: Powerful. So, yeah. Powerful. But Coach, because of time, you know, I have one more question for you. And when you already finished answering that question, I want you to leave your contacts, how people could connect with you, and then introduce one of your favorite gospel songs. But this question that I have for you, you know, what projects, mentorship programs, or future plans are you currently working on at this time that we should look out for?
2: Oh, wow. You know, I'm doing some camps. I'm doing my camp here at St. Vincent St. Mary High School. That's June 23rd through the 26th. And then I get to travel and come to North Carolina. And,
1: yeah.
2: I'm excited to meet with Pastor Austin and Bishop Taliba. She grew up in my church. Nice. We've known her since she's a young child. Mm-hmm. And she used to, as a first grader, come to our house before she went to school. Her mom would drop her off, and then all of our kids would walk to school together. So I've known her for a long, long time. And, you know, but I'm excited to come and just share the game and share what I know. And that's the one thing that, as I've grown older, I know that more than anything now, that it's about giving back. And I want to give back as much as I can. I also run a tournament here that it's pretty high level. In fact, the tournament's been going on for 22, 23 years. And
4: awesome.
2: So we bring teams in to compete and put them in front of, originally it was about putting them in front of college coaches, and that's kind of dynamic has kind of changed over the years, but we still do it in a high level in this stream. So, kids have an opportunity to showcase their talents. So that, you know, and to get in touch with me, my email address is Coach Drew, and that's spelled D-R-U, Coach Drew at Neo, N-E-O, basketball.com. And if you want to have a conversation, 330-256-2222. And I can't guarantee you I'll have all the time that you want, but I promise you I will make it my effort to respond to anyone who wants to ask some questions about basketball and how I've gone about this game. And as far as gospel song, there's so many, but the one that was always impactful with me from a young kid was Isaiah's on the Sparrow.

0: Greetings, all you beautiful people. We are back in a landlord. What an amazing interview with Coach Drew Joyce, man. The amount of nuggets he dropped just now, oh my Lord. But look here, we have another artist. You know what we do? We just shut our mouth. I call it the landlord. Shut our mouth and we allow the artists to introduce themselves. So artists, introduce yourself to our Kingdom Splash audience.
1: Kingdom Splash, what is going on? It's your boy, Madison Copeland. Let's go.
2: Hey, Madison, what's going on, man? Tell us a little bit more about you yourself, man. Where you're from, when you started. You know, we want to know more about you, man.
1: Yes, absolutely. First, man, it's an honor to connect with you all. I am originally from Salisbury, Maryland, but I've moved to Richmond, Virginia. I'm leading worship here in Richmond and Speaking Spirit Ministries under the pastor of Fred Wyatt. And I'm enjoying just the opportunity to love God's people. And then now I'm in this journey of expanding what God is doing right now. And I'm expanding worship and artistry. And so I'm doing songwriting, and God has placed songs on my heart, and I'm just super grateful. Come from a musical family on both sides, the Copelands and the Jones and Beanies. My father is a pastor, Mandel Copeland. Then I have my uncle Josh Copeland and cousins Jay Copeland. Wow. And then my uncle, my mother's side, my mother's baby brother is Brandon Jones, which is Ty Tribbett's producer on the Greater Than album. And so just music on all ends. My aunt did the voice, Tanisha Harris. So yeah, I'm just super grateful that same mantle, that same gifting of music and ministry has fallen on me. So that's a little bit about me. I'm married, my beautiful wife as well. So yep.
2: Awesome. You know, you have such a very powerful story. You know,
1: yes.
2: Tell us, when did you realize that gospel music was what you wanted to do, especially coming from a family of preachers and musicians?
1: Yes, absolutely. Yes. So, man, I gave my life to Christ when I was 17 years old. And, you know, before then, you know, being in high school and things like that, man, I thought I was going to be the next Chris Brown. But the Lord had other plans.
2: Yeah.
1: And I made a promise to God. I said, God, if you were to allow me to sing to your people, I promise that I will point them straight back to you. I will point them back to the Father and the Son. And I'm grateful that God has trusted me with that mantle. I just love to see how people's lives are changed the moment that they hear a song. And honestly, I love singing the word of God. That's so powerful for me because that's where the change happens. The Bible talks about how the word is piercing as a sword, that when men hear that word, they say, what must I do to be saved? And so that's what I hold on to. That's my why. It's for the people, man. We're living in the last days. And so I just want to be a part of the army to say, how many people can we get that know the name of Jesus, that know the power of Jesus, the love of Jesus, that will come and will rescue you out of any situation that you're in. So that's a little bit of why I decided to take this path of Christian gospel music, to spread the good news. That's it.
2: Awesome.
0: Hey, Madison, man, look here. I know your father. Your whole family is anointed. I'm just happy to know you guys. But
1: yes,
0: Let me say this to you. Like, the anointing that's on your life, I've been hearing so much of your music all over the place.
1: Wow.
0: Tell, how do you feel about how God is using you to impact not just youth, but so many individuals? How do you feel about that?
1: Man, it's humbling. It's really humbling. It's an honor that God is trusting me in this season. And all I just want to do is I want to make sure that I steward it really well. I take it serious on what I do. People's lives are on the line, man, especially with today's social media and ChatGPT and AI. It's just so much. And so I take this moment serious that not only am I speaking to people my age and younger, but even the ones that have been serving God for a long time, and maybe they're discouraged, maybe they're still trying to figure out is what's left for me. And there's still more work to be done, even for the ones that have been serving for a long time. So I take it as an honor and a privilege, getting a chance to lead people into worship every Sunday, and put on that pastoral helmet throughout the week. I enjoy it, man, because I'm in position to affect change and to show people back to Jesus. So it's super, super honor. I'm super humble, and it's an honor to do what I do on a day-to-day basis.
2: Madison, what accomplishment are you most proud of at this time?
1: Okay. I think the most thing that I'm really, that's a tough one. I would have to say the fact that I'm in position to serve my church, Speaking Spirit Ministries. I get to work with people every day from all types of backgrounds. And I feel like that would probably be the most fulfilling thing that I'm doing right now, because I am watching the light bulb go off, especially even for my music department, watching people join the music department, watching people grow, watching their families be blessed, hearing the testimonies, being with them when they're going through the struggle, being with them when they're in the mountaintop. I would have to say that's the most fulfilling thing that I'm doing right now. And that has ignited my passion into writing songs that now goes beyond the church that I'm serving. But it's honestly stemming from the position that I'm in as a worship leader, that I get to lead people weekly.
2: Awesome. Awesome. Awesome. So tell us about your latest release, man. What is
1: Yes. What Kind of Love, Agape. That song is super special to me. Agape is just simply the love of Christ. And in a season where I was trying to figure out what my identity was, one of my mentors passed away, Paris Bowens. He was the first guy that really took me under his wing. And the moment that he passed, man, I didn't know what to do. And God had to change my focus to say that you don't always put your confidence in man, because man will fail you, even in situations that are unfortunate. And so I had to refocus. I had to get realigned. And my relationship with God, the love of God, started to rescue me, started to heal my heart in areas that were broken. Mm-hmm. And so when I wrote this song, I really just wanted people to know, like, hey, there's a shepherd that will lead you in the path of righteousness. Mm-hmm. There's somebody that will love you through thick and thin. And that man is Jesus. And I'm just so grateful that he died for us so that we could have a chance to wake up every day to get it right. I told my worship team that if you woke up this morning, that means you're still in the mind of God. That means that your name is still on his agenda and calendar, and there's purpose and your name is on it. So that's what Agape was birthed out of. Just the love of Christ and reflecting on what he did on Calvary so that way we could obtain and have this love.
2: Awesome. Awesome. I like that.
0: So Madison, look here, I need you to tell the people how they could reach you, or your social media or your contacts. Let them know how they could reach you. If they want you to come down to the Turks and Caicos after they hear this good music, let them know how to reach you, sir.
1: Yes. So my Instagram is Madison_B_Copeland. That's on Instagram. Facebook is Madison Copeland. On YouTube is Madison Copeland. The new

0: I am Pastor Vernon Malcolm of the Acolytes of Calvary Church, inviting you to join us each and every Sunday morning at 9:30 a.m. right here on Radio Turks and Caicos for our program, The Sounds of the Trumpet. Let your souls be blessed and enriched by the word of the Lord as we start out our day of worship right here on Radio Turks and Caicos. Good morning, listeners. This is Pastor Vernon Malcolm from the Acolytes of Calvary Church with our Sunday morning program, The Sounds of the Trumpet. Once again, we're happy to come your way with this, our program. And we trust and pray that as we look within the Word today, that we will see ourselves once again in light of the Word of God, and that we may be willing to submit and to surrender our wills, that the will of the Lord is done. His name is lifted up, glorified in the earth, because of what it is that he is working and moving in our lives. Praise his wonderful name. Let us look to the Lord in prayer. Gracious God, our Father, Lord, we thank you for this another bright and beautiful day you've given unto us. We thank you, Lord, for this another opportunity where we're able to look within your word, share another devotional, Father God, and be guided and directed on our way this day. Fill us with your spirit, Lord, and use us that your will be done. Father, we pray for your people today. Lord, wherever they are, whatever it is that they are facing and going through, minister to each heart and to each life. We pray especially for those that are shut-ins, those who are in our hospitals, those who are in our prisons, those who are grieving the loss of their loved ones this day, those who are wandering aimlessly in the darkness of sin. Father, whatever the state or the condition of your people this day, minister to each heart and to each life, Lord, that your will is done. In Jesus' name we pray. Amen. Amen. Praise the name of the Lord. And listeners, I want to say a happy Father's Day to all fathers, potential fathers out there today. I pray God's continued blessings over your lives, and that each and every one of you will continue to be the examples that God is wanting for you to reflect of himself, that others are able to look unto him before it is eternally too late. Praise the name of the Lord. And listeners, today being Father's Day, I want us to look at the characteristics of a man of faith. And the one that I have chosen is Moses, the man of God. Moses, the man of God. And Hebrews chapter 11 and verse 23, it reads, "By faith Moses, when he was born, was hid 3 months of his parents, because they saw he was a proper child, and they were not afraid of the king's commandment. By faith Moses, when he was come to years, refused to be called the son of Pharaoh's daughter, choosing rather to suffer affliction with the children of God than to enjoy the pleasures of sin for a season, esteeming the reproach of Christ greater riches than the treasures of Egypt, for he had respect unto the recompense of the reward. By faith he forsook Egypt, not fearing the wrath of the king, for he endured as seeing him who is invisible. Through faith he kept the Passover and the sprinkling of the blood, lest he that destroyed the firstborn should touch them. By faith they passed through the Red Sea as by dry land, which the Egyptians, essaying to do, were drowned. Ending at verse 29, may God add unto our hearts the understanding of his word. And we find here this morning, listeners, as I said, that I want us to take a look at Moses, a man of faith, and what it is that God is wanting and requiring of each and every one of us as fathers, to be willing to trust him, to move by faith that his will is done. When it seems, you know, like there is no way out, when it seems as if, you know, it is the last straw, you can cleave unto him. You can trust him. You can believe that he is able to do as he promises that he will do for those who will put their faith and trust in him. And this is what it is that I am wanting for us this morning, that we should look to a man of faith, a man of God, and what it is that he is wanting and requiring of each and every one of us. And so first of all, we find that we see the parental faith that no doubt, even though Moses was taken, or that he was, you know, you may say misplaced out of his parents' life, we see the faith of his parents. And we find that Moses' parents, you know, they kept faith. And it was faith that kept them from killing their son, as was instructed by the Egyptian king when he was born. Remember that, you know, there was a decree that, you know, all the male children were to be put to death because the king was fearful that the Israelites were outnumbering the Egyptians. And so in order to, as it were, stem the tide of such, you know, an invasion, you might call it, we find that the order was given that all male children were to be put to death. And so Moses' parents, you know, they trusted God, and it was their faith that kept them from killing their son Moses, as they had been instructed by the decree of the Pharaoh during the time that Moses was born. And so this was a faith that no doubt was instilled in Moses. When the time came for him, you know, to put his faith and trust in God, no doubt this was the faith that guided and directed him as well. Verse 23 says to us there that by faith, Moses, when he was born, was hid for 3 months by his parents because they saw he was a proper child and they were not afraid of the king's commandment. And so it didn't matter that, you know, they were risking their lives. They saw in Moses what it is that God had given him to them for. So they were willing to hide him and to do whatever it was to protect him from being slain. And then we see that there was also that personal faith in Moses. Verses 24 and 25 says, "It was by faith that Moses, when he grew up, refused to be called the son of Pharaoh's daughter. He chose to share the oppression of God's people instead of enjoying the fleeting pleasures of sin." You know, Moses had everything, you know, at his fingertips, because he had been raised by Pharaoh's daughter. He had been raised in the palace. He could have gone on, you know, living that life, you know, of the pleasures and the things of this world that he was used to. And so Moses' personal faith, it includes, you know, his circumstances, where he was there in the palace, but it also included a refusal. He refused to be called the son of Moses, the son of Pharaoh's daughter, there in the palace. And we find that his faith, it also included his choice, a choice that he had to make. And that choice was to reject, you know, that life that he was so used to. And we find that, you know, this is what it is that God is wanting of each and every one of us. If we are living, you know, our lives outside of Christ, He is wanting for us to reject that life and to put our faith and trust in the Lord Jesus Christ and live unto God as He desires and as He wants us to. We find that Moses' faith was a perceptive faith. Moses, you know, his faith includes his recognition and his respect. And, you know, the New Life Translation says, "He thought it was better to suffer for the sake of Christ than to own the treasures of Egypt, for he was looking ahead to a greater reward." And so we find that, you know, Moses perceived, you know, within himself, you know, he grew up there in the palace in Egypt, but yet we find that, you know, he had this faith that there was something better, something far greater than what it is that he was experiencing in this life. And so Moses recognized, you know, what it is that God had in store for the children of Israel. He recognized what it is that God wanted to do in and through that people. And so he was willing, you know, to dwell with them, when it means, you know, that he would be placed out there in the mud pits, you know, to grind the straw and make bricks with the straws that was required for the building of Pharaoh's buildings. And so Moses had a respect for what it is that God had promised to Abraham, to Isaac, and to Jacob. And so he was willing to risk all of this in order that the will of God be done in his life. We find that Moses had, you know, a pioneering faith. Moses' faith included forsaking and focusing. He forsook, verse 27 says there, "It was by faith that Moses left the land of Egypt not fearing the king's anger. He kept right on going because he kept his eyes on the one who is invisible. And so Moses, you know, yes, we find that he had slain the Egyptian officer and he ran for his life. He knew that, you know, that was a punishment by death for the crime that he had committed. But we find that he was willing to risk it, you know. Perhaps, you know, Pharaoh could have sent, you know, members of his army after Moses, but it didn't matter to Moses. He knew, you know, the one in whom he was trusting. He was believing God to keep him and to save him. And, you know, this is what it is that as parents and as fathers in particular, we find that, you know, there are choices that have to be made. And sometimes, you know, forsaking the things of this world and focusing on the things that God is wanting and desiring for each and every one of us, that we are able to live unto him and to be all that he is wanting for us to be. And then we see that there was a persevering faith in Moses. And in verses 28 and 29, it says there, "It was by faith that Moses commanded the people of Israel to keep the Passover and to sprinkle blood on the doorpost so that the angel of death would not kill their firstborn sons. It was by faith that the people of Israel went right through the Red Sea as though they were on dry ground. But when the Egyptians tried to follow, they all drowned." And so, you know, here it is that this persevering faith of Moses is displayed, because we find that, you know, he was willing to observe the Passover as God had given it to him. You know, this was the first observance of the Passover. And, you know, he received the instructions from God and he related to the children of Israel. And as a result, we find that their firstborns were saved. The death angel passed over. You know, we see in the case with Job, the word says that, you know, every day Job would offer up sacrifices on behalf of his children, because he said that, you know, he didn't know all the things that his children were getting into, the things that they were doing, and perhaps they were sinning against God. And so he was willing to offer sacrifices every day to God on their behalf, that they would be kept and that God will continue to show them favor. And here it is, we find that, you know, Moses is observing the Passover as God had commanded him to, you know, eat the bitter herbs and, you know, eat their bread and to sprinkle the blood of the lamb on the doorpost of their homes. He says, and when the death angel would see the blood, he would pass over. And Moses trusted. Moses had that faith that God would do what it is that he promised that he would do. We also see here that when Moses came to the Red Sea, the word says that, you know, he turned to God. What should he do? And God's, you know, asked him, what was that in his hand? A rod. And he says, use it. And Moses stretched out the rod over the sea, the Red Sea, and the Red Sea parted. And the children of Israel walked through on dry land. And it was because of Moses' faith. You know, he persevered. You know, when there were so many noises, so much noises, you know, around Moses, you know, people clamoring, you know, that he had brought them out of Egypt to just for them to die out there. They were afraid of Pharaoh's armies that were pursuing them, you know, and here it is, you know, the Red Sea is blocking their path. Mountains on either side of them and the Red Sea in front of them. And Moses, believing God, he stretched forth the rod over the sea, and the sea parted, and the children of Israel walked on dry land. A persevering faith we see in Moses, that he was willing to trust the word of God, and it saved a people. And this is, you know, sometimes we find that, you know, as fathers, we have to trust God for what it is that he is revealing and wanting of us. And this too, we find that, you know, it saves our families. It saves those who are with us and around us when it is that we are willing to step out in faith, trusting God, you know, no matter how ridiculous it may seem in the eyes of men. We find that, you know, this could not be right. But with God, all things are possible. And here we find that Moses, this man of God, was willing to trust God, you know, to face all odds and trust God that he was able to do as he promised that he would do for those who will put their faith and trust in God. Moses illustrates here for us in a powerful way, you know, the truth of the word of God, that the just shall live by faith. Not what it is that, you know, we are able to grab and to handle, and, you know, things of this world that so many are clamoring for, because, you know, as long as they can touch and feel and hold things, they feel secure. But the things that are invisible is what it is that God is wanting for us to put our faith and trust in. The things that he promises through his word. Excuse me. Even though, you know, we may not be able to see it, we may not be able to touch and to handle it, you know, physically, we believe that what he promises, he is able, willing, and ready to do for those who will put their faith and trust in him. And so, fathers, I pray that you would allow your faith to be exercised in the things of God, in the word of God, so that you are able to live the life that he is desiring and wanting, and that you may be that example of God before your children and your entire family, that the will of the Father is done in and through your lives. Hallelujah. Praise the name of the Lord. Gracious God, our Father, Lord, we are so thankful and so grateful for this, your word, that you have opened to us this day. Help us, Lord, that we may continually look unto you, trusting and believing you, Father God, that you are able to do as you have promised within your word that you will do for those who will put their faith and trust in you. Hallelujah. Have your way with us this day. Go before us, prepare our ways, and lead us in the way everlasting, that your will is done. In Jesus' name we pray. Amen. Amen. Praise the name of the Lord. Fathers, once again, a very happy Father's Day. And listeners, I thank you for joining us this morning. And I do invite you to join us again next Sunday as we come your way with this, our program, The Sounds of the Trumpet. May God bless you. Until then, amen.
1: And that was Pastor Malcolm with Sounds of the Trumpet. It's top of the hour, Tanning, and you're listening to 89.1 FM. 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
2: You are welcome to Redemption Hour. I'm from the Redeemed Christian Church of God, Desire for Nations Parish, by Middle Street in Grand Talk. We want to say Happy Father's Day to all the boys, the young boys, to all the fathers, all the daddies and the fathers, all the grandfathers and great-grandfathers outside there. Happy Father's Day to you all. And I pray that your reward, your labor over your children will not be exercise in futility. I pray that the Lord will bless you and will spare your life, and you will reap the reward of fatherhood in the mighty name of Jesus Christ. Happy Father's Day to all our members of Parliament, to the Premier and all our members of Parliament that are male. We pray that the Lord who made you to be fathers of the nation now, we continue to give you wisdom, able to navigate the ship of this nation in the right direction. Happy Father's Day to all the church fathers, to the bishop, to the apostles, to the evangelists, to all the reverends, to all the pastors. And I pray that God Almighty will bless you and your labor over the flock that God put you in charge will not be in vain, in the mighty name of Jesus Christ. Happy Father's Day to you all. Let us have a word of prayer before we get into a little thing that God laid in my heart this morning. Father, we bless you, for you are God. We lift up your name. In fact, you are the Father of all fathers. You are our Father, the Father who loves his children, the Father who can do anything to help his children. We give you all the honor, Lord. Be magnified in Jesus' name. Thank you, for you are the great Father. Oh Lord, who can do the impossible. We worship your holy name. We reference you. Thank you, Lord, for this lovely day. We thank you, Lord, for what you've done, for what you are doing. And I put as many that are male listening to this, or that are on this island, into your hands, Lord, on this occasion of Father's Day, that you will encounter each one of us. You will draw us closer to you. And as many that are laboring verbally every day as father indeed, father to their biological children, or father to other children outside there, or father in one way or the other to the society, Father, that Lord, you will bless us with divine wisdom and the necessary things that is needed to carry out the role of fatherhood in Jesus' name. And to our members of Parliament, Father, I commit them into your hands. With the Premier, Father, have mercy upon them. And, oh Lord, Father, give unto them, oh Lord, the reward of their labor over this nation. Help them. Don't let them labor in vain. And the wisdom that is needed to navigate the ship of this nation in the course that you want, not the course they want. Father, grant unto them in Jesus' name. And they, as Father themselves, Lord, help them, that their labor over their children will not be exercised in futility. That you bless them as well in Jesus' name. And I commit as many men of God in this land into your hands, Lord. Father, Lord, you are God who gave us the burden, even though, Lord, to carry your flocks. And I pray, Lord, that burden will not be burdensome to them, because you will help them to carry it in Jesus' name. The wisdom, the anointing that breaks and destroys the yoke, even though, Lord, to carry the burden, you will grant unto them in Jesus' name. And you will help us, O Lord, in the way we care for the flock, knowing fully well that on the last day, when we appear before you, we will still render the account of our stewardship in the mighty name of Jesus Christ. Father, I thank you, Lord, for my colleagues at the hospital that are male, that are men, and their fathers. Father, I bless your name for their life. Lord, I beseech thee to bless them, give them the grace to be able to navigate the course of their fatherhood very well in Jesus' name. And don't let any male listen to this. Don't let any one of them, O Lord, Father, even suffer against the... Don't let them miss the reward of their labor in Jesus' name. That your name alone will be honored, Lord, in Jesus' mighty name. Holy Spirit, in this little period of time, speak your word expressly. Speak your word. Speak to us and help us to be able to run with your word. In Jesus' name. Thank you, Father Lord. In Jesus' mighty name, we pray. Amen, amen, amen. Amen in Jesus' name. Happy Father's Day to everybody. But I want to say happy Father's Day, really happy Father's Day to one man of God that God enabled me to meet on this island, and he just retired. Our dear Bishop Osram Amington, happy Father's Day to you. And he's a real father indeed. And everybody listening to me this morning, all that has ever listened to me on Redemption Hour, Redemption Hour would not have been possible without that man. He has been there. I was going to New Testament Church when I came to this land. But along the line, a missionary came and told me and tried to and discuss with me that we start the church which I pastor now. But after I've prayed, I know that is what God wants me to do. But I was confused. There are some things, because when I came into this island, I walked into Bishop, and as I was going to New Testament Church, and we discussed, I showed him my resume and some of the things that I have. And he accepted me. He accepted me. Now, I told the missionary, look, this is not possible because of I already introduced myself to this church. Then he said, just go and do whatever you do. Forget about the bishop, the pastor. Just go and start the church. I said, I cannot do that. So one way or the other, I find a way. I call Bishop. We have a meeting. We hired the meeting in his office. I told him everything. Bishop looked at me and smiled. He said, I know before. And he canceled me and prayed with me and said, the Lord will go with you. If he had not released me, even if you are hearing me on the Redemption Hour, you will not have been blessed. So the man released me, and we still discuss. So at times when there is an issue or somebody's telling me something, when I see him, I discuss with him. He said, whenever there's any issue, let me know. I'm ready for you. May the Lord just help us in Jesus' name. Bishop Bamington, I really appreciate you, and I pray that you will not miss your reward in heaven. The Lord will, your labor of love, the Lord Almighty is the only one that can reward you, and he will reward you immensely in Jesus' name. You are one of the men of God I have respect for in this land, and you will not miss your reward in Jesus' name. Our Bible text is from the book of Genesis chapter 7, 18. Our emphasis is verse 19. But let's read from verse 17 to 19. So Genesis 18 and 18 from 17 to 19. And the Lord said, shall I hide from Abraham that things which I do, seeing that Abraham shall surely become a great and mighty nation, and all the nations of the earth shall be blessed in him. For I know him, that he will command his children and his household after him, and they shall keep the way of the Lord to do justice and judgment, that the Lord may bring upon Abraham that which he had spoken of him. May the Lord bless the reading of his word into our heart in Jesus' name. This morning, we are not just going to look at the Father. We are going to look at what we call the Godly Father. In our local parish, in this Redeemed Christian Church of God, in this by Middle Street in Grand Talk. Last month, we started this godly thing. On the Mother's Day, we look at the godly mother. And on the Children's Day, the last Sunday of the month of May, we look at the godly children. So today, we are looking at the godly father. And none of us, every Bible serious Bible student, we know that Abraham was a godly father indeed. Today, we think Abraham's blessings are mine. And it was the foundation that he has laid that can make us to sing that song. His descendant, his children, they are proud of him. And those of us that were grafted into the commonwealth of the nation of Israel is a major church father to us that we are proud of. So the godly father is what, so it's something to be a father, it's another one to be godly. It's what we are looking at today. And I pray that the Lord will bless you indeed in Jesus' name. You see, there are many daddies in the world. In the world we have today, we have many daddies, many babies producers. But fathers are scarce. Fathers are becoming essential, a scarce commodity, scarce people in the world. This is because to be a father is more than biology. He is the taproot. Father is the taproot of the family. As there are differences between boys and men, likewise, there are differences between daddies, baby producers, and fathers. And while daddies are male, any male who could produce baby, you are daddy. But fathers are different. Fathers are different. They are very, very different. The responsibility of fatherhood, they carry it. So the responsibility of the father is more than paying bills. Some people will say, I pay bills, I give money. The responsibility is more than paying bills, more than paying bills. It involves those things that will leave indelible marks in the life of those that we fathers. Those things that will leave indelible marks in the life of the people that God will place you as father upon. And fathers is more than paying bills. It is a source of responsibility. When the house is disintegrating, look at the father. Look at the man of the house. When there is peace at home, when there is peace, look at the father of the house. Yes, and because a father must be somebody who has thick skin, and must be somebody who look and don't just judge by the surface things, but look deeper and can see into the future. So fathers are the bedrock of the family. It is the foundation that carries the family, and then any building without solid foundation can easily collapse. So a father who just a person who just distributed a seed, a sperm all about, it cannot be a solid foundation. If we know this, we shall understand that the gimmicks of the enemy today. You see, what the enemy is trying to do today is to destroy family. And it is a sort of things that it is, if you strike the shepherd, the sheep will scatter. So make the father not go doing things right well. Then you see that it is easy to mortgage the next generation. So the scripture states, if the foundation be destroyed, what can the righteous do? Fathers is more than bedrock of the family. They are brain of the family. Fathers look beyond today of what is happening in the family. Insist into tomorrow. They will be looking at it in the next 10 years, 15 years. What is going to be for this child? The child is still in the elementary school. He's already calculating. May Lord just help us indeed in Jesus' name. He plan and pursue things that will bring better tomorrow for his family, for all the people that God made him to be father over. That's why you see the fathers of nations, especially the members of parliament and the people that God has placed over us, you see them trying to formulate policy and enact laws that can help the future generation. It's just they are playing the role of fathers. That's what father does. One of the things that father will do. You see, they are not just the bedrock or the brain of the family. They are the backbone of the family. This makes him the pillar that holds the family to stand. This is because his action and inaction can affect the entirety of the household. So fathers are real fathers. Real fathers should be celebrated and encouraged as they carry out their duties. So to the real fathers out there, I want to say congratulations. God bless you. And the Lord will reward your labor of love in Jesus' name. But here it is now. It is one thing to be a real father. It is another thing to be godly father. And in the text of the scripture we read this morning, we all knew that Abraham had a working relationship with God. God came to Abraham. In fact, he was about to visit the nation of Sodom and Gomorrah and have to pass through, navigate through Abraham. When Abraham saw the angels of God, he entertained them. He rallied his household and they entertained them. After they entertained them, they blessed them. The angels, they blessed them and released the prophecy. By this time of next year, your wife Sarah will give birth, and more or less as if reenacting the covenant that God had for him. But as they were going, the word of God in verse 19 is so much important to me. He said, "For I know him." God said he wanted to reveal the secret, what he wanted to do to Abraham. He said, "For I know him, that he will command his children and his household after him, and they shall keep the way of the Lord." You see, the way, the first word there, there are two words in that statement, is after him. After him, very necessary. Then they shall keep the way of the Lord. After him, he will not just ask his children to keep the way of the Lord, but he'll be the first to keep the way of the Lord. After him. So the first thing is this: the way you can keep is the way you know. So godly fathers knows the way of God. A godly father knows the way of God. And what is the way, or who is the way of God? We all know that Jesus Christ is the way of the Lord. In the book of John chapter 14 verse 6, Jesus said unto him, "I am the way, the truth, and the life. No man cometh unto the Father but by me." The way of God is purely Jesus, and a father must know him, without which he will not be able to fulfill his duty as fathers. You see, the thing actually is this: we have many things that can distract us as fathers. We have our colleagues, even some of the colleagues that we have, can even what you don't want to do, they can make you to do it. When all your colleagues outside, what people call it, the side chicks, they have their wife at home and they have another woman outside. And it's only you left out and they start making jest of you. You want to do it. But when you know him, when you know Jesus Christ, when you know the way of God, you will not want to do that. And that is it. So they know the way of God. They know Jesus. That godly father knows Jesus. But eventually you are a father. Or even if you are a daddy there, you are just distributing your sperm, impregnating women all about. Even the children, you are not taking care of them. Believe me, you are going to be causing crisis for yourself later. But the issue is this: if you can turn around, though the Bible says, if the foundation be destroyed, what can the righteous do? The righteous are human beings. God can do all things. There is nothing difficult for God to do. He can change that background, bad situation. He can change it and become better. So I'm persuading you to know Jesus. I'm persuading every father in this land to draw closer to Jesus. To know, if you have known Jesus before, draw closer to him. Never let him go. Let him be part of the thing that mirror your life. Mirror the fatherhood of your life. And you see God ministry helping you indeed in Jesus' name. They don't just know the way of God. They keep the way of God. That's one of, the Bible says, he said, for I know him, that he will command his children and his household after him, and they shall keep the way of the Lord. They keep. So the father, godly father, keeps the way of the Lord. If, you see, he will not just tell lies. He will not tell lies. He will not do things that are not of God. So, and he will do the right thing. You see, because the Father's Spirit, that is what we call the Father's Spirit. The Father's Spirit is stronger than the Mother's Spirit. When the Father decides to do something that is wrong, the propensity that his children will follow suit are there. But when a woman, a mother, is doing something wrong, and the father look at it and say, even that wrong, and after much correction, and the woman refused to change, and the father say, oh, all this wrong thing that this my wife is doing, Lord, I stand against it. It will not flow over my children. It stays there. But when the father does it, it's the father. Nobody can do it. Mother cannot reverse it. It takes the grace of God. It takes an anointed man of God to be able to reverse it. You see, Abraham told lies. His child also, Isaac, told lies. Abraham went to a strange land. Isaac also went to many things happened in the life of Abraham. But one thing I can see very clearly in the life of Abraham is this. The mistake Abraham made, Isaac, if you study the Bible very well, Isaac did not make it. Because the godly father also teaches their children the way of God. Even their mistake, they will not want their children to make it. When God said, told Isaac, dwell in Gerar, don't go to Egypt, Isaac obey. God asked Abraham, go to this land, I will show you. He got there because there was famine. Abraham did not ask God, he just packed his bag and went to Egypt. But when God told Isaac, Isaac stayed there. The father has told him what he saw in Egypt. May you not go back to Egypt in Jesus' name. A godly father commands his children to keep the way of God in words and in his action. And his action, he let the children keep his way. The children will look at them and at him and say, no. This is what my father used to do. And I pray that God will help you indeed in Jesus. You see, the pride of a father is when you see your child doing something right. After he has finished doing it and the people are congratulating it. I say, oh, look, I learned all this thing from my daddy. I learned it from my father. That's make you a father. Not the legacy, not the properties you left for them. That's so much important. The legacy you will leave for your children are the legacy that they know how to do the right thing and they know how to navigate life. And they say they learn it for their father. So a godly father, well, we know many people today are saying it's not a father because he doesn't provide for his children. Yes, a godly father must provide and protect his family. You provide and protect your family. So there are many things to say in that place. The Bible says in the book of in New Testament, say if any man provide not for his for the people of his household, he had denied the faith and is worse than an infidel. He's worse than an unbeliever. So why or not you want to have a child? Or you want to have a woman that you not be able to that you not provide for her, and why do you want to have a child that you will live to suffer and the woman will be carrying it about? It shows gross irresponsibility. If you are there listening this morning, you are an irresponsible man as far as God is concerned, even as far as society is concerned. You cannot be honored on that because fatherhood is not biology; it is responsibility, it is duty. And God wants you to carry the duty very well. The Lord will help us in Jesus' name. So a great father, godly father, provide and prepare great future for the family. You see, if we study the life of this Abraham very well, when it comes to the time that Isaac, a son, need to what? Have a wife on his own. He got, the way he made it possible shows that you as a father, you should have interest in that part of life of your children. You should counsel your children on that. You should guard and guide them. You should direct them on the right thing to do to make it possible, to make it better for them. He did that. When he was about to go, everyone around that can give Isaac problem, he sent them away so that Isaac can live a proper life. That's a godly father. And David is one of the worst father in the Bible, King David. But he did something that is right. When he come about to actually show them the way of God, how to take care of the things of God, when he come about building the temple, he laid example. Little wonder they see Solomon went to the temple, to the high place, and sacrificed 1,000 burnt offering at the goal. They laid their life. They show the way. Will you show the way? But you cannot do it if you don't know the way. I pray that the God Almighty will help you indeed in Jesus' name. Father, I thank you, Lord, for this hour. I bless you. As many fathers that are out there, Father, give them the grace to be godly. Lord Jesus Christ, reveal yourself to them. Because their duty is not completed until they follow the path of eternity, eternal life. And they let their children know that any other alternative is of the devil. Give them the grace to live a life that is worthy of the Father. And help them in their responsibility in Jesus' name. And as many that have derailed, and their life is more or less upside down, Father, that and their father and their children, they don't know the way they are taking care of their children. Father, you are God. You can turn things around for them. Glorify your name. In Jesus' mighty name, we pray. Amen.
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4: Revelation chapter 14,
5: verse 9 and 11. And the angel followed them, saying with a loud voice, "If any man worship the beast and his image and receive his mark in his forehead or in his hand, the same shall drink of the wine of the wrath of God, which is poured out without mixture into the cup of his indignation. And he shall be tormented with fire and brimstone in the presence of the holy angel and in the presence of the Lamb." Yo, let me tell them, man like young prodigy, long side, mighty Mike and reality youth.

0: fire.
1: That was our very first song for the week, coming from Reality Youth, all the way from out of Belize, with their powerful latest single entitled Rejecting the Mark of the Beast. Definitely a strong message, reminding believers to stay grounded, stay focused, and never compromise their faith. No matter what, you know, season or pressure you may come from, you know, we appreciate artists like Reality Youth using music not just to entertain, but to inspire, uplift, you know, and it's all for the glory of the kingdom, man, you know. And if you're tuning in, trust me, we've got a powerful lineup coming your way today, right here on the show, okay? And now, to my brother from another mother, can you please introduce our guest all the way from the U.S.?
2: We want to welcome a gifted, anointed artist who loves praising the Lord and lifting up his holy name everywhere he goes. He's a dedicated pastor too, called to preach with a gift to sing. Joshua Giles. Pastor Giles, welcome. How are you, man?
3: I'm doing well. Thank you so much, Mike D, for having me on. I'm excited to talk to you.
2: Oh, man, it's an honor, man. It's an honor.
1: Hey, what's up, Josh, and welcome back. Josh, your passion for worship comes across in your music, but how did your journey into gospel music begin?
3: Hey, man, Lord, it's nice to be with you. Thank you for having me on. I got started in music at a very young age because I grew up as a PK, as a pastor's kid. We were forced to do music. Eventually, it became a passion of mine, just expressing worship to God. And so now, music is my heartbeat. Worshiping the Lord is my heartbeat. And so I'm excited to put out new music that people can really connect with and experience God in.
1: That's powerful, man. You know, people could truly feel the authenticity in your music. Good stuff, man.
2: Congratulations on your song, War in the Spirit. It's mighty spiritual lyrics with an exciting track that's already number one on so many platforms. Tell us a little about your War in the Spirit, Pastor.
3: Yeah, you know, this song is a mantra for warriors, for those that have gone through challenging situations. Maybe you've experienced, you know, situations that really knock you down. And you know that it's time for you to stand back up, believe in whatever God has spoken into your life, and to continue moving forward. This is the song for you, is to tell you that whatever the enemy stole from you, you're going to get it all back. And so I'm excited that this song has debuted at number one on Gospel Billboard for digital sales. It's debuted at number one on Apple Music. And so people are really connecting to it. So thank you all for the support.
2: Oh, man. And you really sound authentic on there, man. You are fighting the war in the spirit, man.
1: Most definitely, Mike. You know, and so many people need that reminder that God can restore whatever was lost. Josh, there is a fan of yours, and they have a question for you.
4: Hey, Joshua. I am Josh from Uganda, and my question is there any new music or upcoming projects that your fans should be excited about? Thank you.
3: Yes, absolutely. We have new music coming. It's a whole album that's getting ready to be dropped on July the 10th, on that Friday. And it's got songs of worship. It's songs that you can just sit in the presence of God and just take in that sound. And then we've got praise. We've got other songs that are there that I believe is going to be a blessing to many people. So, yes, please look out for that on iTunes or wherever you buy music.
1: That's great, man. You know, and the album sounds powerful, and I know it's going to bless a lot of people.
2: And, Pastor, you perform with artists like Tasha Cobbs Leonard, Naomi Raine, and Travis Green, and, you know, so many others. Your song, War in the Spirit, is a huge song already. And it's produced by Dietrich Hatton, the one and only. And how was it working with Dietrich? How'd that come about?
3: Yeah, Diedrich is one of the most talented, skillful people that I've met. He attended one of my Mantle gatherings. We did a pop-up where I think I gave people like 30 days notice and said, hey, I'm coming to Dallas, and 10,000 people flooded that arena.
2: Oh, wow.
3: In Dallas, and Diedrich Haddon was one of them. And he experienced ministry there where God just encountered him, and he was on the floor just worshiping, and the Lord spoke to him when he got up. He came to me and told me, the Lord spoke to me about your music, and at the time, God had spoken the same word to me. And so he got involved and helped produce it. And others that are part of this, as you mentioned, Naomi Rain is on the album that's coming out. The full album will be out July the 10th. And then we have so many others that are part of it. So it really came together. It was nothing but the hand of God that brought it.
2: Oh, hallelujah. All the best with that. Oh, that's good collaborations there.
1: Real talk, Mike, you know, and what is so powerful is, you know, when God can confirm the same word to different people, you know his hand is on it. And with amazing people like Naomi Rain involved, it's clear that this project came together by God's direction, man. You guys are doing an amazing job, and I know people are going to be blessed by it. Great stuff.
2: Yeah, Pastor Giles, and once again, congratulations on all of your music, War in the Spirit, and your upcoming album, and all the best with your ministry as you travel throughout the world lifting up this holy name. Hallelujah. Thank you, Jesus. Give our best to your congregation in Minneapolis, and continue to keeping God first. God bless you in every way. And thanks for joining us, Joshua Giles.
3: All right, Mike D and Landlord, thank you so much for having me on the show. I've been excited just to talk with you and just to share about the upcoming music, and I hope it's a blessing to everybody that listens. And special thank you to everybody in the Bahamas, the Caribbean, all the islands, and Africa. Thank you so much for your support. Thank you for listening, and thank you for really just pushing my ministry. I know so many of you have connected and reached out to me. I pray God's blessing over you.

0: War in the Spirit. The Word says that we wrestle not against flesh and blood, but against principalities, against powers, against the rulers of the darkness of this world, against spiritual wickedness in high places. The song War in the Spirit is from Joshua Giles, and the song has reached number one on popular multiple different digital musical platforms. Joshua Giles is a best-selling author, too. And in addition to his church in Minnesota, Pastor Joshua Giles does great outreach throughout the world. And his annual outreach ministry called Mantle has over 30,000 people every year. And we want to thank the multi-gifted Joshua Giles for joining us today on Caribbean and Urban American Gospel Hits. Joshua Giles said he's going to be doing ministry throughout South Africa and Zimbabwe in a few months. Landlord?
1: Mike, Joshua Giles is an anointed brother. He is not only a gifted singer, but a very powerful and anointed preacher. And it's always great having people like him right here on the show. But coming up next, from out of Chicago, is a group that goes by the name of the Windy City Spiritual Heirs, with their latest song entitled Prove It. Check it out right here on the Caribbean and Urban American Gospel Hit Show.

0: The city of Chicago in the U.S. has always been big on blues, and that's the group the Windy City Spiritual Heirs with their bluesy quartet sound titled Prove It. Giving God the glory is that song coming out of Shy, Landlord.
1: Yeah, Mike, the Windy City Spiritual Heirs are an anointed group coming straight from out of Chicago, and they are sending a powerful kingdom message through their song titled Prove It. And you know, it's one thing to talk about the faith, but it's another thing to live it every single day. This song is challenging believers everywhere to let their walk match their words, because real faith should be seen through our actions, our love, and the way we treat people. A very powerful music with a very powerful message right there from the Windy City Spiritual Heirs. This Father's Day season celebrates the heroes who means the most. The Cancer Society of the Bahamas proudly presents Heroes in Our Hearts, honoring fathers, dinner dance, happening Saturday, June 20th, 2026 at the Workers' House, Settlers Way,

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1: Blessings, man. Here to talk about Youth Alive 2026. Going to be here at the Miles C. Monroe Diplomat Center, Carmichael Road. This is where you don't want to miss it, man. The dates are July 1st to the 3rd, 7:30 p.m. nightly weekend. Anike coming back in. Listen to me, coming back. Not just coming back, but first time in the Bahamas, 242. Then we have Miles Minute. You know, it's one of our favorites right there, man. It's going to be rocking the house. And we got first time speaking here, man, is Beijing, man. Shout out to Beijing. He's going to be in the house. Also, my brother from another mother, man. Great to have him back. Listen to me. You don't want to miss it, man. We get Shaquille Hanna, a.k.a. Young Revs, going to be in the house. We got local acts going to be pulling up, man. You don't want to miss Youth Alive 2026, 7:30 p.m. nightly. We're kicking off Wednesday the 1st, and Friday we walk in the Youth Alive concert on the 3rd. It's going to be here, man. Listen, we got a seat waiting for you. Looking forward to seeing you, man. Youth Alive also got me.
0: Okay, Mike, we are at the end of the show once again. What word of encouragement would you love to leave with us today?
2: Yeah, landlord, it's been said that we got to keep moving forward. Don't let yesterdays take up too much of your todays.
0: Most definitely, Mike. You know, we just got to keep pressing forward. Don't get stuck in yesterday when today still has purpose and promise just for you. Great word, Mike. Well, at this time, we would love to thank the multi-award winning international gospel artist, Joshua Giles, for hanging out with us today on the Caribbean and Urban American Gospel Lit Show. And we would also love to thank you, our wonderful listeners, who takes the time to hang out and chill out with us every week. We appreciate you, and we look forward to you joining us next time on the number one radio station right here. This is yours truly, Landlord, and on the behalf of Mike Dean, everyone here, thanks for being with us on the Caribbean and Urban American Gospel Lit Show. But coming up next, representing the beautiful islands of the Bahamas, everybody knows him as Mr. Beebs, but he's multi-talented. He is a hip-hop artist, actor, businessman, and so much more. But now he's stepping into a different musical lane with a brand new sound that celebrates our Bahamian culture. His latest song is done in authentic rake and scrape style, bringing that island flavor and energy we all love. And the song is titled, I'm Winning. This song is especially for somebody listening right now who may feel discouraged, overlooked, or like life has knocked you down. But God wants you to know that through every struggle, every setback, and every challenge, you are still winning in Jesus' name. Amen. So turn your radios up and enjoy this powerful Bahamian vibe right here on the Caribbean and Urban American Gospel Lit Show. And remember, if you are a gospel artist, please send your music to us at kaigospel@gmail.com. 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We would love to feature your music right here on the show. So until next time, God bless you, and may His light continue to shine on you. God bless. Break and scream.

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This train's about to roll out. All aboard!

0: Hey, everybody. Welcome to the Gospel Countdown. This is the show where each week we're bringing you the top gospel songs in the gospel industry. Well, number 10, this is a former number one song from the group Fire, an amazing group with amazing harmony. Yes, they do. They've got a live video put up right now with them doing some a cappella stuff. And I'm telling you, they are fantastic. The group Fire at number 10 with their former number one song, I Can Count on You. I'm Nina Taylor, along with the traveling man, Bishop Ernest Richard. How you doing, sir? What's going on?
1: The blessing of the Lord be upon each and every one of you. I won't preach to you today, but I will talk to you today as we go through the countdown. Nia Allen's going to talk to you in the meantime with her song, Lord, I Love You.
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0: All right, this song slowly made its way into the top 10 from Darryl Walls of the famous Walls Group, and also PJ Morton, producer, composer, singer extraordinaire. This is their song Abel, coming in at number 8.
1: Well, listen, Nina, Maverick City Music has made their way into the number 7 spot. They brought a little bit of company with them. And we're going to take a moment to hear this song, Run to You.

0: This is the Gospel Countdown, where we count down the top gospel songs in the gospel industry today. A lot of these folks are now stellar nominees. Lashae Knox coming in at number 6 with Ernest Pugh. The song's entitled Right There.
1: I almost started to try a little acapella to see if I could do an Ernest Pugh acapella. No. I'm going to let it go. You know, that would just be absolutely religious. I shouldn't even say that. Ty Trivett's coming in at number 5 with the song Holy You, Religious. I still have not found a scripture for this particular word, Nina. But I'm looking, and I just thought about it. Let me get my Ebonics Bible out, then I'll figure out what it is.

your hands on it. All right, I'm gonna try it like this.

0: Well, this is a shocker. Coming in at number two already, 1 week at number one, which means we do have a new number one song as Fred Hammond with Love Never Fails has dropped down into the number two position.
1: Listen, we got some information that we got to bring to you, but before Nina comes and shares some things with you, Nina, mm-hmm. Here is a riddle. Men say that women are right. You with me so far?
0: No. Go
1: and
0: ahead.
1: Women say that men are wrong. Are you with me so far?
0: Mm-hmm.
1: If women are right, according to what we have come to know, men say women are right. Does that mean the men are wrong? Anyway, let's move on. What you got for information, Nina? I know I puzzled you, didn't I?
0: I'm dizzy right now from wherever that was. Okay. Well, again, we want to thank you all who have already subscribed to our YouTube channel. Keep doing it. Go to YouTube and look up the countdown of Nina Taylor and Bishop Ernest Richard Jr. and you'll find our YouTube channel there. And please subscribe. And whenever we get a new video up, you know, you'll be the first to be notified. And we thank all the ones who have done it thus far. All right. And go to my website at msninataylor.com if you'd like to see some of our photos from past events that we have attended together. They're all right there. And you can also follow our social media. It's all on the first page. Just click whichever one you like. It tells you what social media it is. Click the button and you'll find us there. All right. So that's msninataylor.com. Bishop, how can they connect with you?
1: Well, if they haven't found me by the time they've seen everything on social media on MS Nina Taylor, then Nina, they just ain't going to find me. But for those of you that's still searching, go to page 5, look for the fly guy, doing only what I know how to do best, and that's just look handsome, not handsome, hamp-some, okay? Listen, I know that we do have a new number one, but before we get to our number one, I know you got a song that's hot to trot, a song that won't stop. So give it all you got because I'm listening, Nina. Here she is, ladies and gentlemen, all the way from right where she's sitting, Miss Nina Taylor.
0: Well, since last week, choir song was such a big hit, I decided to go with another one this week. And this person is a stellar nominee. His name is Craig Hayes. His choir is called UMAC, the United Music Arts and Conference Choir. Talk about a long name, Craig. Okay. The song's called Clap Your Hands. It also features the great Beverly Crawford. Let's check it out.
2: Put your hands together. Let's just have a little church up in here, up in here, up in here.

0: Lord have mercy. Clap your hands, y'all. My God.
1: All right, you said you know this guy from way back in the day, huh?
2: Oh, Craig Hayes has been around since the late 80s, early 90s, and he's been doing it like only he knows how to do. So he's been around for a little bit. You're going to hear something from him in the coming days, because I'm going to pull up a couple of his classics just so you can get a taste of Mr. Hayes. But no, I take that back. You just got a taste of Mr. Hayes. What did you think?
1: Oh, it's a great song. I love the upbeat choir songs. If I'm going to listen to a choir song, it's going to be an upbeat one, that's for sure.
2: Right. Well, listen, we do have a number one song, as I said earlier, and her name is Tanya Nolan. The song is Blessings. Nina, this song has been in the top 10 for better than 8 weeks. Do you realize that?
1: It's been a minute, and it slowly made its way to the top spot. So, hey, congratulations, Tanya.
2: You know, and I'm going to show you something. You know, I know you've seen, you know, those rock climbers, those people that climb rocks, real rocks, mountains and things like that. That's what this song did. She rock climbed to the top. Okay. Anyway, congratulations. Let's listen to Tanya Nolan. The song is entitled Blessings.
3: Miss me.

0: All right, our congratulations once again to Tanya Nolan. We did have the opportunity to meet her a couple of months ago when her song was trying to make its way into the top 20. At the time, it was in the top 40. So, hey, congratulations to her. And this is the way you want to do it, a nice, slow climb to the top. So again, our congratulations to her. Again, make sure that you connect with us on all social media outlets. You can do that by going to my website at msninataylor.com. Bishop, what is your classic this week?
1: Well, my classic is another maestro in his own right, choir director, songwriter, composer. This man seems to be limitless. His name is Donald Lawrence. And from the day I heard this song back in, I don't want to be wrong, but I'm probably going to be wrong, 94, 95, 96, somewhere in that neighborhood. The song entitled "I Am God," I remember sitting in my car and the song came on and I was rocking all the way down the highway. Listen, more great gospel music coming your way.

back inside the Praise Cafe, y'all. Oh, yeah, you just heard the gospel news, keeping you informed about what's going on in the gospel music industry. But right now, we're back inside the power hour of the Praise Cafe. This is the way we're going to bring it to you with the encourager Big C, jamming on the one for our Lord and Savior. You got Shay Atkins from that CD Girl Talk that's entitled Ghetto Princess. You got Tiffany Green, from that CD Glamorous that's entitled Memories. You got my main man, The Truth, yes, from that CD Open Book that's entitled 1330. Sean Simmons is here to, yeah, jamming, y'all, from that CD It's Over that's entitled I Got It. Yes, I do. And to prove it to you, coming up after him, you got Puttin', the Prodigal Son, from that CD Christ Music, that's entitled What's Up. Yeah, that's right. What's

0: What's up, y'all? This your girl Shay Atkins, and you're jamming inside the Praise Cafe with my boy Big C, the Encourager.
1: Hey, hey, you a princess.
2: You didn't know?
1: You need to know.
2: You a princess.
1: And they said we wouldn't make it because we from the hood. You feel me? But don't they know?
2: You a princess.

0: 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What's up, y'all? This is your boy, The Truth, and you're listening to Big C on
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0: You see this track right here? This goes especially for those who go against God's will. Might sound strange, but that's for real.
1: That's right.
0: See, my father placed this on my heart.
1: So did.
0: To let you non-believers know that it's war. And it's false to me.

0: Learning about the dangers of wildfires can help you save your home and those you love. According to experts, wildfires across the country are burning hotter and faster than ever before. After a severe fire season in which 1,400 homes burned, the National Fire Protection Association created the FireWise program. The program offers simple ways community members can work together to prevent their properties from becoming fuel for a wildfire. Residents can reduce the risk of their home's ignition by simply modifying their homes and immediate surroundings. For example, clearing a space around the home can reduce wildfire threat, reduce surrounding vegetation, and prune large trees. 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When possible, choose heat and flame-resistant construction materials for homes, decks, porches, and fences. The most protective roofing materials will be rated Class A, including asphalt shingles and metal cement and concrete products. For more information, visit FireWise.
1: Yeah, we're back inside the Praise Cafe, y'all. Oh, yeah, tell you what, we're still serving up the spiritual sandwiches. Got all the ingredients just for you. Oh, yeah. Hit me up at Charles Big C, the Encourager Scott, at Facebook.com. I'd love to hear from you there. Oh, yeah. Yes, I would. Coming at you right now. Got a 3-pack of songs coming for you. Got Octavia Queen Harris coming back with Ms. Reality from that CD When Lightning Strikes. That's entitled Warfare. Then you got William Dimps, my main man from the West Coast, from that CD Just a Reminder. That's entitled You got Papa Son featuring Canton Jones from that CD Higher Heights. Yeah, you better pick that one up, y'all. It's a hot one. That's entitled Energetio. That's right. That's what it's all about, giving you the story about God's glory. Whether you're up on the high hill or down in the valley low, His power is awesome, and He reigns forever, and His mercy endureth. His loving kindness is better than life, y'all. Yes, it is. Oh, yeah. Let's go, y'all. Let's get back into more of what you tuned in for right here inside the Praise Cafe. Doing it real, doing it right, and that's the only way we know how to do it. Yes, we're blessed. Yeah, let's do it, y'all, right now.

0: Oh,
1: that's right. Because last week, girl, yeah. I was like, hold up. I got to go get this money. Go.
0: Nessa, baby,
1: I'm
0: faithful and just to forgive you. I'd rather die and go to hell than fail God again. Where you going?
2: Hey, girl, hey, look, man, I got to go.

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Music from J Moss featuring Anthony Hamilton from that CD, V2. That's entitled, I'm Not Perfect. You know what? It's time for me to make my exit stage left, y'all. But we're confident of this one thing. He that began a good work in you shall, oh yeah, according to what the word of God says, shall complete it to the day of Jesus Christ. Praise Cafe is produced by Big C, the encourager of Chancery Productions. Gospel news brought to you today by yours truly as well. Hit me up on my email. That's

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That's right. That's urbangospelsounds.podomatic.com. The Bible says, they that wait upon the Lord shall renew their strength. They shall mount up on wings as eagles. They shall run and not be weary. They shall walk and not faint. What am I saying? Lord, teach us how to wait so we can do your will. Taking us home today, got music from Demita Hatton from that CD, No Looking Back. That's entitled Plain and Simple. Raw Servant, my main man's here from that CD, Ring That. Got the title track coming for you. Then you got Coco taking us out of here today, y'all. From that CD, The Winner in Me. That's entitled Maybe the Last Time. I don't think so. We're going to be back next week, same time. So be blessed in the name of Jesus.

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When the prayers go up, the blessings come down. Be part of the Gospel Train and be blessed.

his name. Let us praise his name. Let everybody bless his name. Let everything that has breath. Let's give God all the honor, glory, and all the praise, because he deserves the praises of his people. I want to give it up one time for the Father, the Son, and the Holy Ghost, who is indeed the head of my life. I want to thank you, God, for yet another space, another opportunity where I can be here and spend this time with my listening audience. This is the Gospel Train with your host, Ryan Williams. It is indeed a blessing to be here with you one more time. Let's give it up for the Father, the Son, and the Holy Spirit. I want to give a big shout out to each and every one of you who have been locked to the Gospel Train. I want you to go ahead and share that link. Let others know that the Gospel Train is on. I want you to call a friend, a neighbor, let them know that the Gospel Train is on. Wherever you get locked, whether it's your living room, your bedroom, your dining room, whether if you're driving down the street, whether wherever you are, you're listening on the app, you're just chilling out with some friends, and you guys have a lock. Thank you for spending this time with me. I just want to, you know, thank each and every one of you for all the love and all the support, all the encouraging words that's received. Thank you, thank you, thank you a million. I really, truly appreciate it, and I thank you for allowing me to know, or letting me to know, that the show is indeed a blessing to you. So, Father God, as we're about to begin this show right now, I pray that hearts, minds, and souls will be blessed. Father God, whatever that they may be going through, Father God, but whatever it is that they might be experiencing, Father God, from the songs that will be played and the encouraging words that will be given, Lord, and Father God, if someone decides to call in and give a testimony, Father God, that even if someone just called in to give an encouraging word, whatever it may be, Father God, I pray that it bring complete healing and complete soothing to their soul. Father God, that they would not go sleep the way that they felt at the beginning of this show. Father God, I ask for your blessings. I ask for your guidance, your protection. Be with each and every one of us right now, each and every listener. I pray that you open up their spiritual minds. I pray that you open up their spiritual thoughts. Father God, and that whatever it is that they might be experiencing, Lord, that you would just bless it and you would deal with it right now as the show goes on. In Jesus' name, thank you and I praise you. And let's get things started here on the Gospel Train. Good night. How you doing to my listeners right here in the nation's capital? How you doing, South Caicos, Lesson, Salt Key, Midland, North Caicos, Providenciales, every island and key in between, Paradigm and Pine Key. How you guys doing? If you're in the region, the USA, if you're in the UK, wherever you are, blessings to you. Let's get things started here. Go ahead and share that link and let others know. The Gospel Train is on. Turks and Caicos prayer. Let's go.

Yes, indeed. Turks and Caicos prayer. How you doing, Sheila? Blessings to you. This is indeed the Turks and Caicos prayer. I want to send condolences to all of you who've lost loved ones. I know we have a number of people who are going to lay their loved ones to rest. I want to recognize and just continue to pray for the Kreese family as they're about to lay their loved one to rest. Also, the Smith family. that's who I am aware of, and any others, other families who are going through a difficult time and who's about to lay loved ones to rest. I pray your strength in God. And let's continue with some more music here on the Gospel Train. And this is the Gospel Train with your host, Ryan Williams. As you love it, go ahead and share the link and let others know that the Gospel Train is on. And I must say, big up to Wesley Methodist Church, Blue Hills Providenciales. The class of 96, we were there on Sunday. What a beautiful sermon. Sister Rosita Russell, blessings to you. On time word, beautiful, beautiful service, beautiful sermon. I'm going to give God thanks and praise. And you know, this song was in the program, and it was sung right before the prayer. And after the prayer, she ran me back into it. Beautiful prayer, by the way, Sister Rosita, and all you there at the Wesley Methodist Church there in Blue Hills. It truly was a blessing spending the time there with you guys on Sunday. Big ups to the class of 96. We had such an awesome, such a refreshing reunion over the weekend. And God bless each and every one of you who showed up and showed out. We truly had a splendid time. I really, this was one of the weekends I really honestly truly enjoyed and spending time with you guys, especially my favorite time was Friday evening for our healing and forgiveness session. And I'm gonna leave that right there. I'm gonna thank God for each and every one of you. And you know how God has touched your lives and changed all of us, and we are so mature now. And you know, though we're going in different directions and different professions, and some of us live here abroad and in Provo and throughout the country, that you know, it was such a fitting, it was such a great feeling to be in each other's company again and sit down and reminisce about the old days, the high school days, our HJ days, and some of the best days that we had, and the old stories, and brought up so much different memories. So bless you guys. I truly had a good time, and you guys know we just did that. I don't know any other class, graduation reunion can top that, but we did that over the weekend. I love each and every one of you, and you know, this was a song that we played on Sunday. And I let Sister Rosita know that this is one of my favorites. I just love this song. And I'm going to play it because it's one of those favorites that I truly love. This is Father's Day week, so we're going to get into some Father's Day stuff real quick. But I just going to play this real quick.

Yes. Marvin sat there. He walks with me, and he talks with me, and he tells me I am indeed his own. No one, no one has ever known. More music here in the gospel tree.

Yes, a great Thriller still, but he's so mighty. You know, taking me back down a memory lane, as I remember Baba Sudden Ministries Youth Choir used to sing this one, that song back in the day. And the lead vocalist was my good cousin. May his soul rest in peace. Brother Howard Howie, he used to lead that song. And, you know, just brought back so much memories. But let's continue here on the gospel train. As, you know, we celebrate Fathers this weekend. And to be honest with you, it was like, yeah, it's Father's Day coming. It's like, yeah. And you hear a little bit about it here, a little bit about it there. But, you know, I want to give each and every one of you, I want to give you, if you're under the sound of my voice, let's speak up our fathers tonight, man. Let's speak them up. We always do so much for mothers. And we have so much great fathers out there. The numbers to call is 1-900-222-2007 or 946-2007. Even if your father has gone on to be with God, you know, call someone and tell them about it. Tell them about the great person your father was. If your father's still here, give him his roses while he lives. So that's going to move right into it. How are you doing? And God blessings to you. I'm going to move right into it. Sister Katrina, yes, we were there on Sunday at Wesley Methodist, and we had an awesome time. I'm Auntie Hoffman. How are you doing? All of you have a lot to the gospel training. You can go ahead and continue to share that page that others know. The gospel train is on. Marjorie, how you doing? Sorry I didn't get to see you, boo. I really wanted to make that a pit stop to see you and the McIntosh sisters, but unfortunately, time was not on my side on Saturday. But next time, we'll make a special effort to stop and see you guys, right? So let's get right into it. Miss Adele, how you doing? Adele Branch, blessings to you. Good night. How you doing? And you know, let's celebrate Father's please. Happy Father's Day to my dad, Mr. Richard Sachs Williams. Got a lock in DC. How you doing, Dad? Blessings to you, my uncle Desmond, Uncle Reverend Desmond Coverley, Dr. Reverend Desmond Coverley. Sorry,

this Happy Father's Day to you, my Uncle Stan, Stan Levine. I want to say Happy Father's Day to you, to all you wonderful fathers, especially the fathers of Bible Study Ministry, Brother Danny, Brother Tommy, Brother Howard, Brother Dalton, Brother Jones, and all of you at Bible Study Ministry, Lord, I start calling some name, Brother Benson, to all of you. Blessings to each and every one of you. So let's get into it as we get our Father's Day portion started. And the numbers to call us 1-900-222-2007 or 946-2007.

Yes, happy Father's Day to all you wonderful dads out there. I want to give a big shout out to my two brothers, Mr. Marfield Forbes and Mr. Lana Baranco, two of the greatest dads that I know. My brothers, Mr. Nixon, Reverend Nixon Dickinson, Brother Patterson, Patterson Williams, Brother Buckley Williams. I want to give a big shout out to you guys. I want to give a big shout out to Mr. Clyde Green, to all my brothers at Bible Study Ministries, wherever you are. I wanted to shout you, Brother Sid Reeves, up. How you doing, brother? Happy Father's Day to you. Happy Father's Day to my boy, Mr. Ferguson Williams. How you doing, brother? Blessings to you. To Mr. Noy Roberts, how you doing? Blessings to you. Happy Father's Day to you. My cousin Donovan Fulford, blessings to you, bro. Happy Father's Day to my brother. My two brothers, Rowan and Ronaldo. Happy Father's Day to you guys. Love you guys, man. Let's continue with more music here on the Gospel Train. Listen to numbers to call us 1-900-222-2007 or 946-2007. Call me up. Request a song. Let's go. More Father's Day tributes coming up. Let's go.

Yes, ain't nobody quite like Dad. Ain't nobody quite like my dad. Love you, Dad. Love you. Love you, love you. I want to say happy Father's Day to my father-in-law, Mr. John Taylor. How you doing? Blessings to you. Pray your strength in God. Big up to my boy, Mr. Clinton. Clinton, happy Father's Day to you, brother. Mr. Kelsey Brooks, Mr. Amen McCartney, Mr. Edwin Taylor, happy Father's Day to you guys. Blessings to each and every one of you. Manalik, that's our brother. Happy Father's Day to you, to Mr. James Oswald. Happy Father's Day to you, bro. How you guys doing? Greg Adams, Mr. Greg Adams, what's up, brother? Happy Father's Day to you. To my boy Heads, what's up, brother Heads? Happy Father's Day to you. To my boy Kirkley, Kirkley Simmons, aka Suffer, brother, happy Father's Day to you. To all my fathers out there, man, I'm not going to get in trouble because some names, I'm going to forget them. I'm just calling the names. John, what's up, John? Blessings to you, brother. Happy Father's Day to you, John Thompson. Happy Father's Day to you, bro. Mr. Craig Archibald, Honorable Sean Malcolm, happy Father's Day to you guys. The premier of the Turks and Caicos, Honorable Charles Washington Mizzig, Honorable E.J. Saunders, Honorable Jamel Robinson, Honorable Samuel Bean, Honorable Edward Oswald. To all you honorable gentlemen, happy Father's Day to you. Blessings to each and every one of you. Let's continue with more music here on the Gospel Train. How you doing, Mother Lucille? It was great seeing you on Sunday. I just was talking about what a great service we had at Wesley Methodist on Sunday as we visited there for our reunion, as part of our reunion celebrations. And it was an honor. It was a privilege. It was a great time there at service on Sunday. So let's continue with more music here on the Gospel Train as we celebrate Father. So numbers to call is 1-900-222-2007 or 946-2007.

Yes, happy Father's Day, right? Happy Father's Day to each and every one of you, each and every one of you under the sound of my voice. You know, I'm enjoying myself here as we celebrate Father. So numbers to call us 1-900-222-2007 or 946-2007. I'm still waiting in your calls, right? Let's go. Let's big up Father's, man. Let's do that. Let's big up our Father.

Yes, is your God there that you just spoke to him today? Blessing to each and every one of you. Want to say happy Father's Day to Stefano and Joanna. And Joanna, sorry, Wilson down there in North Creek. How you guys doing? Happy Father's Day to you guys. McElroy Penn, what's up? Cotto, what's up? Dakota Williams, happy Father's Day to you guys, man. Blessings to each and every one of you. Heather Locke, Uncle Frank, how you doing? Blessings to you. Happy Father's Day. Bishop Frank, happy Father's Day to you, dear Lauderdale. Uncle Frank, how you doing? Two Uncle Franks, right? Happy Father's Day to each and every one of you. My brother-in-law, JT, in the UK. Happy Father's Day to you. My nephew, DeAndre. Happy Father's Day to you. To Honorable Floyd Hall. Happy Father's Day to you. All the fathers who might be in prison for whatever reason. Happy Father's Day to you guys, man. Happy Father's Day to you. Also, just remembering to announce pray strength for the Keith Hamilton family.

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But before I move on, I gotta do a little bit, just a little bit.

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We need him more than ever. Be Father's Day, God. 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

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I want to say happy Father's Day to Mr. Cobb and Thomas. How you doing, brother? Happy Father's Day to you, to Honorable R.D. Gardner. I haven't heard of you, seen you in a while. I'm so sorry. My brother, Mr. Jamario Hamilton, on his happy Father's Day to you. Blessings to you, brother. Mr. Michael Simmons, Mr. Michael Robinson, Mr. Lauren Robinson, Mr. Happy Father's Day to you guys. Blessings to each and every one of you. Mr. Boris Saunders, how you doing, brother? Happy Father's Day to you. I pray this time in the Lord. Mr. Deven Williams, bro, how you doing? Happy Father's Day to you, brother. I wish you guys all the best as you celebrate this Father's Day. How you doing, Mr. Gina Stiles? Valentino, brother, how you doing? Happy Father's Day to you, bro.

you, brother. I haven't seen my boy from the Bahamas. What's his name? Anyway, I'll probably see you going a little later. Brother Halbert Dickinson, how you doing, bro? Happy Father's Day to you. I'm Nerado William, brother. Happy Father's Day to you there and right now. So at this moment, how you doing, Auntie Margaret? How you doing? Blessings to you. I pray your strength in God. Thank you for stopping by at this time. For you whose fathers have gone on, I want to make this next one special for you. If fathers gone on to be with God and is no longer

0: Yeah, that's a real powerful song there. Happy Father's Day in heaven, and make that one special for all of you who the fathers has gone on to be with the Lord. How you doing, Brother Campbell, Brother Raymond Campbell, with the Mark of the Gospel Training. Blessings to you, right? I want to give a big shout out to the McCartney brothers, Kevin and Kirk. Happy Father's Day to you guys. Blessings to you. Prayer, strength in the Lord. That's what gave him more music here on the Gospel Train. And, you know, the Gospel Train on a Father's Day, it wouldn't be a Father's Day show or Father's Day program unless the next song is played right after this.
1: Hey, this is Craig hanging out with my boy Ryan on RTC. If it's Wednesday night, it's the Gospel Train. So come take a ride. Come on.
0: You already know what it is, right? All of you brothers have gone on. This one for you.

So happy Father's Day to my boy, Deonta Wilson. 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Anil, what's up, bro? Kevin, what's up, brother?

Yes, that's the Father's Day anthem there, right? Just love it, just love it, just love it. What's up? How you doing, Mr. Neil Allen? Happy Father's Day to you, Mr. Vincent Graham. Happy Father's Day to you, all my guys, to the Fortis. Sorry, Pelican Energy, I'm so sorry. How you doing? Happy Father's Day to each and every one of you. I'm a classmate, Mr. Ricky James. What's up, brother? We had an awesome weekend, right? Happy Father's Day to you, Mr. Terrain James. Happy Father's Day to Mr. Kelsey Tobin. Happy Father's Day to you, brother. Pastor Wilbur Jennings. Happy Father's Day to you, Pastor Vernon Bean. Happy Father's Day to Bishop Ostraham Hamilton. Father Kendall. Happy Father's Day to Father to Pastor Brethby. Happy Father's Day to you. I said my boy Rapson Nixon Dickinson already. Sorry. Brother Austin Ingram. Happy Father's Day to you, Austin Dickinson. Sorry. Happy Father's Day to you as well. My brother in law, Mr. Rupert Cook. Happy Father's Day to you. You know, I just feeling that song one more time. Let me just bring it back to the top. I don't know. I just want to play it one more time. Let's go. Happy Father's Day, God. Hope you enjoying the song to the backside, right? The gospel train here, the Turks and Caicos, one station in the nation.

0: what's up, Cameron brother? Happy Father's Day to you, right?
1: And I knew for sure.
0: To Coburg. What's up, brother? Happy Father's Day to you, right?

0: I like to big up on my brothers, right? Hey, Father, say to you guys, come on, keep it locked to the gospel train with your host, Ryan Williams. I'm just enjoying this. I'm really enjoying this. I hope you are. Do that call back and let's go live, man. This is Father's Day. Big up your father. Show your father love and appreciation. If he's still alive, give him his roses while he lived. If he's gone on, don't forget to cherish the legacy, the great one, if it is indeed a great one. Sorry. Left with you. So call me up and let's do this right. Let's go. More music here on the gospel train. Go ahead, Coley, you're on the air.
1: A blessing, good night, Brother Ryan. And a pleasant good night to Church and Takers. I want to say happy Father's Day to all of the fathers and Church and Takers, particularly my Anglican ACM brothers. They know who they are. My good friend, Mr. Paul Gardner. We call him Hussie. I'm sure he's listening. And I would say happy birthday to him. Also, happy birthday to you, Brother Brian. And happy birthday to my good cousin and friend. They call him Jack Lewis Scrappy Parker. And to all the Parker fathers, wish you all

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Happy Father's Day, church families. And, you know, I want to continue to do the same as I wish all of you, under the sound of my voice, Happy Father's Day, right? So we got to get out of here soon. So let's continue with the music. I love my dads, man, especially your dads who are doing what you have to do. I pray that your children, your wives, and everybody recognize you for what you've done. We have some great dads out there who go above and beyond for their family and their children. So let's recognize our fathers. Let's do that. Let's go with some more music here. I think I saw Asher on early. How you doing, girl? Asher, get a lock from Soul Key. My boy down there, my boys. How you doing, Mr. Dickerson? How you doing, brother? Happy Father's Day to you and your son. Blessings to you. To Sherrod Gallen, Happy Father's Day to you, bro. Blessings to you guys. Right, let's go. More music here on the Gospel Train.

Gonna get your groove on, right? 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Thank you so much. 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Hi, Dad G. Blessings over me. I'm loving this. I'm loving it. Happy Father's Day, y'all.

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So OJ Darrell, to Dwayne Simons, right, aka Ty. Happy Father's Day to you guys, right? 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

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Happy Father's Day to you. 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
1: Yes, happy Father's Day to all you beautiful fathers and blessed fathers out there. Listen, I can't go unless I play this. To me, this is my Father's Day anthem. I just love this song. I want to big up every father out there. I know my usual people. How you doing, Mother? Lillian, Miss Leon, Charlie, Leon Swan, Mother DC, Miss Katrude, to Miss Vera and Miss Niani, Lucinda, to all of you who I just usually shout out every weekend. I love you, beautiful mothers and McIntyre sisters. How you guys doing, Miss Elizabeth, Elaine? Blessings to each and every one of you. But I gotta go quick because I gotta do this one for my dad's, right? This is me when it comes to Father's Day. This one for me to all of you wonderful fathers out there. This one for you.

0: sending things here on the gospel train. Be proud to say to you, all of you, right? Blessings to you. Great one. I love you, but God loves you back.
1: That keeps on giving. You're my father.
0: Till next time. This is Ryan signing out.
1: You're my father.
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1: Welcome to the magnificent program, Dynamic Touch. I am Apostle Cindy Jarrett. This program is inspired by God to reach, touch, elevate, deliver, and bring joy and laughter to the people of God, and especially those that have not yet considered inviting Him into their hearts as Lord and Savior. As you listen to this program, please open your hearts and minds to begin this walk with us here at New Birth Agape Fellowship, asking God to give us His dynamic touch.
2: Hallelujah. Hallelujah. You may be seated. You've been up for a minute. Amen. You've been up for a minute. Amen. Hallelujah. Give God glory today. Amen. I hope as you spoke today one to another, you were able to recognize your weakness. And we know that you have strength and weaknesses. Amen. But if your weakness is an offense to God, then you need to deal with the weakness. If your weakness is, I can't cook, that's a personal weakness, that's no offense to God. If your weakness is, I can't drive, that's a personal weakness that is to God. If your weakness is, I can't braid here, then that's a personal weakness to God. If your weakness, weakness to yourself and not to God. If your weakness is, God, I don't know how to put two pieces of clothes together because ain't nobody teach me how to dress, that is a personal weakness. That is not a weakness to God. Amen. But if your weakness is, God, I don't know how to come before you with a true heart every time, and I don't know how to give you glory all the time, and I don't know, then that is a weakness to you and to God. Let the church say amen. Mm-hmm. Amen. Amen. Let's go into the word. Mm-hmm. We rolling early today. Amen. Because I find out too often, I just like to follow God. I didn't come, amen, to bring your flesh, make your flesh feel good. Hallelujah. You want to put on a jumper song? You could do that after church or go home. When you're in the car, you could bongs, bongs, bongs, bongs, bongs, bongs, bong, bong, bong, bong, bong, bong, bong, bong. You could do that. Amen. But we come to deal with the spirit man. We come to deal with the whole man. Nobody wants to say praise the Lord. Nobody wants to say hallelujah. I can't hear everybody in here. Your mouth's silent. I let somebody say praise the Lord. We're going in the book of 2 Kings, the 5th chapter. And we're reading from Verse 1-5. Great is thy faithfulness. Great is thy faithfulness.

faithfulness, hallelujah. O Lord God, unto me. Everybody should be on their feet by now. Hallelujah. Great is thy faithfulness. Great is your faithfulness. Morning, this morning, new mercies I saw. Someone didn't see this today. And all that I needed. I needed my children protected. I needed a roof over my head. I needed

The problem is we start thinking what we need outside of that. To have things and not have God is a problem. Yeah, that's only one. To have everything you want and not have life. To have everything you want and to be hooked up to a hospital bed. Hey, Lord, I have needed thy hands. I'll prove.

The problem is we're misguided. What is God's faithfulness? We think he's faithful because of things. We think he's faithful because of answered prayers. He's faithful because he's God. And until you recognize that he is God and his faithfulness, he don't need your honor to be God. He don't need your recognition to be faithful. He will rise up a rock. Hallelujah. To say he's faithful. The mountains will bow down and say he's faithful. The ocean will clap their hands and say he's faithful. You ain't got to raise yours. You ain't got to say, God, you are faithful. But it doesn't make him no less faithful. I watched a funeral service yesterday, and I watched a preacher. He preached and talking about God is going to judge every one of us. Let me tell you, you will be judged. You'll be judged for your mouth closed. You'll be judged for the hands not clapping. You'll be judged for being so wicked and so ungrateful. You'll be judged because great is God's faithfulness. Some of us have it so good. We're not burying the dead. We're not hungry. We're not naked. We're not jobless. And yet we still don't say, great is thy faithfulness. We ain't gonna make God no less more faithful. When I get a chance to announce to the world, and I have an opportunity, because see, I ain't foolish. I know I need God. You can't make me not open my mouth to God, no matter what you do. You can't tick me off enough to come in God's house and shut my mouth. You kids, I'm telling you, there's nothing you can do. Even when death, hallelujah, when my sister died, I came in here, sister, great is thy faithfulness. When my nephew got killed, I still said, great is thy faithfulness. When my child got arrested, I said, more.

You can't stop me from worshiping God. Amen. Oh, that's all you got to give? That's all you got to give? That's all you got to give? That's all you got to give? That's all you got to give? The summer coming. The summer's an indication that it's going to get hot. It's the winter. I'm talking about a spiritual summer. Even when you talk about a natural summer, you're expecting something. That means there's a hot season coming. When you come out of a spring, that easy, that means, are you ready for a hot summer? That you bike enough, that you prepare enough, even in your soul, for the summer that is approaching. The church of the living God do not arise. It is not God's will that you perish. It is not God's will that I perish. So if it's not his will, I got to do everything according to what his will is. Unless I will perish. Glory! Second Kings. You can break that down. Very, very low right there. Very, very low. Amen. And the word of God read this. Now Naaman, captain of the hosts of the kings of Syria, he was a great man with his master. And honorable, because by him the Lord had given deliverance unto Syria. He was also a mighty man of valor, but he was a leper. And the Syrians had gone out by companies and had brought away captive out of the land of Israel a little maid. And she waited on Naaman's wife. And she said unto her mistress, "Would God, my Lord, were with the prophet that is in Samaria. For he would recover him of his leprosy." And one went in and told his Lord. Pastor, why are you reading so slow? Because I want you to get it in your hearing. Saying, run fast, nobody going to get what you're trying to say or what God trying to say. Thus and thus said the maid that is of the Lord of Israel. And the king of Assyria said, Go, and I will send a letter unto the king of Israel. And he departed and took with him 10 talents of silver and 6,000 pieces of gold and 10 changes of garment. And he brought the letter to the king of Israel, saying, "Now when this letter is come unto thee, behold, I
Therewith said Naaman, my servant, to thee, that thou mayest recover him of his leprosy. And it came to pass, when the king of Israel had read the letter, that he rent his clothes and said, am I God to kill and to make alive, that this man do it send unto me to recover a man of his leprosy? Wherefore consider, I pray, and see how he seeketh a quarrel against me. And it was so when Elisha, the man of God, had heard that the king of Israel had rent his clothes, that he sent to the king, saying, wherefore hast thou rent thy clothes? Just let the man come now to me, and he shall know that there is a prophet in Israel. Oh, God, thank you. Hallelujah. So Naaman came with his horses and with his chariots and stood at the door of Elijah's house. Verse 10. And Elijah sent a messenger unto him, saying, go, wash in the Jordan 7 times, and thy flesh shall come again to thee, and thou shalt be clean. But Naaman was wroth, and went away and said, behold, I thought he will surely come out to me and stand and call on the name of the Lord his God and strike his hand over the place and recover the leper. Are not Abanan and Pharpar rivers of Damascus better than all the waters of Israel? May I not wash in them and be clean? So he turned and went away in rage. Ooh, glory. And his servant came and spake unto him and said, my father, if the prophet had bid thee to do something great, wouldest thou not have done it? How much rather he, when he say to thee, wash and be clean. Verse 14. Then went he down and dipped himself, and his flesh came again unto, like unto a flesh of a child, and he was clean. Verse 15 and final verse. And he returned to the man of God and all his company, and came and stood before him and said, behold, now I know that there is no God in all the earth but in Israel. Now therefore, I pray thee, take a blessing of thy servant. Here ends the reading of the scripture of Almighty God. You may be seated, and someone shout amen. Amen. Someone shout glory to God. Glory. I want you to listen today at this word. It will not be preached in an excellent way, Hakabasa, but it will be preached in a way that God wants you, his people, that are listening to hear. The story describes a man, Naaman, a man as a man of stature. Mm-hmm. A well-known man.
A man that made a name for himself in the city. A man that the king himself had known. Nobody wants to say amen. A man, hallelujah, that had walked with so much pride. Nobody wants to say amen. A man that had walked with so much of himself, but yet he was sick. Nobody say he's sick. Shouted he was sick. He had a disease that only God can move. Yeah, I'm coming to you. I'm coming. I'm coming. I'm coming. I'm coming. Nobody wants to say amen. This disease made, hallelujah, people, no matter how mighty he was, still was scornful of this man. Nobody wants to say amen. Oh, hallelujah, hallelujah. Nahum needed help. Somebody say needed help. Oh, y'all ain't gonna help me preach today. Y'all ain't gonna help me preach. Y'all ain't gonna help me preach. Y'all wanna jump. I ain't dragging nobody. Either you help me preach or you don't. I'm taking my portion and I'm going home. Hallelujah. That is up to you. You rabasa. He needed help. Just like we need help with our issues and diseases. Just like we need help in our body. Some of you today need help in your mind. Nobody want to talk to me. Some of you today, we need help in our society. We need help in our country. We need help in our nation. Some of you lack faith. Some of you lack doubt. Some of you lack hug, hallelujah, joy. Some of you, and the list goes on. Somebody say, I need help. It's something we all, hallelujah, need. Hallelujah. We've been dealing with some of us the same thing again and again and again. Nobody wants to say amen. Huh? Y'all see it? Y'all ain't see it? Y'all ain't see it? Y'all ain't see it? Y'all ain't see it? Y'all ain't see it? Hallelujah. Y'all ain't see it? Woo! Glory be to God. Again and again. But it took a little child. A little girl. The Bible didn't even give her name. A little girl. Somebody say a little girl. And she said, hallelujah. She said unto her mistress, would God, my master, my Lord, were to go to the prophet. The prophet would recover him from his sickness. Ooh, this good to me today. Hallelujah. Some of y'all is deaf and y'all eyes blind and y'all spirit on a downhole. Somebody shout glory. He had to be sick and tired of being sick and tired, being great, but yet being stuck. Oh, that's just one. And the Bible says that she said if he would go to the prophet. Shadi just said the woman was sick. Hallelujah. A whole scripture, amen. Was it Matthew 5? Matthew 9. The whole scripture talk about sick. Woo! And the body of Christ is sick. Psychologically sick, mentally sick, emotionally sick. I say the church of the living God
as sick. Nobody won't talk to me. I'm coming. That's your business. I didn't see it. I didn't see this word lodging and judge. I love it. I love God. I love you, Lord. Let's keep rolling. So she said to the man of God, hallelujah, she said that there is a man of God that has a relationship with God, that when he speaks, God hears. And if you can get to that man or woman of God, you will recover. Some of y'all with the man and woman of God, and you still will not recover. Yes. The Bible says that the king got angry, amen, because he was offended. Oh, there's some good stuff. Good stuff. Huh? Yeah. I could stay right there for a whole half a day. Huh? Because the Bible said, offense shall come. Oh, my God. And so the king got offended. Yeah, nobody want to talk to me. Yeah. But Nahum, the letter wasn't sent to the king. Amen. He never wanted the king to heal him. He never wanted the king. He wanted permission to enter the land. And he sent the gifts and he sent the letter for the prophet. That's why he knew. Hallelujah. Glory be.

wasn't that uplifting, refreshing, and dynamic? If you've missed today's message, hey, listen again on Radio Turks and Caicos, Wednesday night, or on our various podcasts, Apostle Cindy Jarrett, even on Amazon, or on YouTube and Twitter. 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

Last Sunday, to those of you who are paying close attention, observing the blessings of the Lord, I know sometimes you stand being amazed of what he is doing. One God, millions of people, and he supplied the need for every living soul on the face of the earth. That is enough for you to be amazed in his presence. Call a friend, no doubt. Neighbor is close enough, you could put your head out the window and tell him, tune in to High Heights Ministry on your radio dial 89.1 FM. And let us see what the Lord will have for us this evening. Let us pray. Father in heaven, we thank you, Lord, for all you have done for us and what you are doing now, Lord. And more than all, Lord, the future. We see through your promises. And knowing you're not slack concerning your promises, Lord, as some man comes slackness, but you're long-suffering to us, Lord. You're not willing that any should perish, but all should come to repentance. And recognizing these your requirements, we pray, God, that you will help each and every one of us. And while the purity of fountain is open for the purification of our soul, our mind, and our body, please, Lord, give us another plunge that we all will be thoroughly cleansed. Hallelujah. It can be used for your honor and your glory. Bless our endeavor this evening, Lord. Please, unctionize it with the unction of the Holy Ghost. Hallelujah. Give us all a receptive heart to hear and to receive what you will say to us this evening, Lord. And we pray, God, that the deposit you will make in us this evening, through your word and by revelation of the Holy Ghost, such deposit, Lord, will bring us all in a closer relationship with you, Lord. So whether you call us by death or by judgment, the day of your visitation, Lord, will not overtake us as a thief in the night. Help us to be ready. Help us to be watchful. With our eyes looking to the hills, from whence coming our help. Hallelujah. Lord, our help come from you, Lord, which made the heaven and the earth. Bless us with the choices of your blessing, Lord, and make us what you want us to be before the day is too late. We bless your name this evening, Lord. Invite your presence. We know you're here, so we are thankful to you, Lord, for your presence that is here with us this evening. We give you thanks. We praise your name. In the name of the Father, Son, and Holy Ghost. Oh, yes. Amen, amen, amen, amen. My fellow citizens and visitors, and those that reach us through technology, we thank the Lord for the privilege to be able to minister to you from the living word of God. My friend, thinking about the position in the kingdom, it is a choice made by the Almighty God. Mind go back on Isaiah chapter 14, verse 24, says the Lord of hosts, and sworn, saying, surely as I have taught, hallelujah, so shall it come to pass. And as I appointed, so shall it stand. Verse 26 says, this here is the purpose that I propose upon the whole earth, and the hand that is stretched out upon all nations. My friend, whether you are saved or you're unsaved, you are a part of the nation. And the Almighty God said, as I have taught, so shall it come to pass. As I have purposed, so shall it stand. Finding ourselves here in this studio this evening to minister to you, we recognize it was orchestrated by the Almighty God from before the foundation of the world. And here we are, being thankful to the Almighty God for allowing us, for helping us to be obedient to the leading of His Spirit in order for Him to accomplish His purpose, which He had set in place for us

0: from before the foundation of the world. And here, my friend, those of you who are under the sound of our voice this evening, don't think it is by mistake. And the significance of your presence this evening is because you're going to have to give account to the Almighty God someday, soon or later, for this message.
1: Yes, sir.
0: You hear, according to your response, it either will be for you, this message, either for you or against you. You don't want to believe it, you don't look at John chapter 12, verse 47, or 46, 47, 48. This message, in my early days, thinking about the judgment and hearing about standing before God to give account for your deeds, I thought we would get in his presence and we would hear him calling our name individually. But studying the scriptures, I found out in that same John, chapter 12, 47, Jesus says, if you don't believe my message, I don't condemn you. He said, I didn't come to condemn you. I come to give you a message that you will be saved. And then he said, the message that I give you, if you refuse it, that message will be a witness against you on the day of judgment. So my friend, here in the Turks and Caicos Island, I hardly could preach a message without referring you to Romans chapter 2, verse 1, where the Apostle Paul says, to the Romans, you are inexcusable because of the handiwork of the Almighty God, the marvelous work just in the existence of this world. It takes a miracle, and it must be done by someone. And I read this morning where the Almighty God says he created the heaven and the earth. And because of his handiwork, you are able to see, putting us in an inexcusable position. And when I say you Turks Islanders, knowing the religious history from our school days, there will not a class take place in the school unless it be a morning devotion. Before you get to school, your parents will teach you the Lord's Prayer, will teach you the 23rd Psalms, etc. So I say there is no excuse for the Turks and Caicos Island. This message is over the airwaves in the Turks and Caicos Island. So this message this evening, Turks Islanders, is going to be a witness against you, either for you or against you. And being conscious of these truths, man, and you will be judged. I read a passage of scripture that says, in the days of our ignorance, God vindicated us. But there's no thinking carrying on in heaven today. I want to give you guarantee, man. Malachi chapter 3 and verse 16. Do you believe, Turks Islanders, while you are hearing this message this afternoon, it's being recorded in heaven?
1: Evidence against you.
0: And this will be evidence against you on the day of judgment if you fail to accept Jesus Christ and the pardon of your sins. Almighty God says, when 2 or 3 get it together and begin to talk about him, he says, he hearkened and he listened to the conversation. And there's a book of remembrance. It's recorded in heaven. Hallelujah. It's an indication. You can't get away from it. David said, the eyes of the Lord is over the righteous. And it is over on our cry. But the face of the Lord is against them that do evil. My friend.
1: Morning.
0: Face of the Lord, who declared that all power is given unto me in heaven and in earth. And he says his face is against those that do evil. My early days in the 50s, we had a song, I will let nothing separate me from the love of God. I'll let nothing keep me from trusting his word.
1: That's worth it.
0: It's all right, I'm going on to say, if I should turn away from Jesus, tell me, where could I go? Trials, tribulation, all the help I would know. So I let nothing separate me, hallelujah, from the love of God. Come on, my friends, family, visitors, those of you who are hearing this message, as I mentioned, by technology, that is YouTube, Facebook, and the internet. The Almighty God have you assigned, have you tuned into this message for a specific reason. And I pray the Almighty God will open your eyes, spiritual eyes, that you could see the significance of surrendering yourself, being thankful to the Almighty God for his creative and sustaining power. Hallelujah. Hallelujah. Jesus, we give you thanks, we give you praise, we give you honor, we give you the glory. Because of who you are, we thank you for helping us to recognize who you are, Lord. Deserve the honor, deserve the praise. Hallelujah, deserve the glory. Recognizing the purpose for our existence is to worship and to honor and to praise and to adore your great and holy name. We give you thanks, Lord. We give you thanks. We give you thanks. Psalms 50, verse 7. Hear, O my people, and I will speak. O Israel, but we're not in Israel. We are here in the Turks and Caicos Island. O Turks Islanders, Almighty God wants to speak to you. And I will testify against thee. I am God, even thy God. I will not reprove thee for thy sacrifice or thy burnt offering to have been continually before me. Listen to this. I will take no bullocks out of your house, nor he goat out of your fold. For every beast of the field is mine, and the cattle upon a thousand hills. I know all the fowls of the mountain, and the wild beasts of the field are mine. Listen to this. If I was hungry, I would not tell you. For the world is mine, and the fullness, everything in the world is mine. The world is mine, and the fullness thereof, everything is mine. Meaning all the food. In fact, my mind just go back on so many times I hear people talking about Jesus in the mountain with Satan 40 days, and he was fasting. And my revelation, the revelation come to me, it's impossible for bread to fast.
1: Food fast.
0: The man say, here's the bread of life. So bread to hungry. Here's the living water. So he can't thirsty.
1: Wow.
0: Hallelujah. Hallelujah. Hallelujah. Jesus. Thank you, Lord.
1: Wow.
0: Thank you, Lord. The world is mine and the fullness thereof belongs to me.
1: Hey.
0: I will eat. Will I eat the flesh of bulls? I drink the blood of goats, meaning there is nothing under heaven you could ever exchange with the Almighty God as a substitute for your personal relationship with him.
1: Nothing.
0: Hallelujah. Hey. Hallelujah.
1: Nothing.
0: Ah, Jesus, help us, Lord. Help us, Lord. Woo. And see what he says. Verse 14 of Psalms 50. Read it for yourself. What God wants from you as an individual. What God wants from us as a nation. What God wants from us as a church. Our money. Don't impress God. How many times we find ourselves in the house of God? Do not impress.
1: Yes, God. Hallelujah. Hallelujah. Hallelujah. Hallelujah.
2: That's the door. Oh, speak to your people.
1: Hear what God wants. Verse 14. Offer unto God thanksgiving and pay your vows unto the Most High God.
2: Requirement, that's all you require.
1: Offer to God thanksgiving. Offer, hallelujah. Offer to God thanksgiving.
2: Oh, thank you,
1: Lord. And pay your vows unto the Most High God. Ah. That's His requirement of you as an individual. That's His requirement of Turks Islanders as a nation. Offer to God thanksgiving and pay your vows unto the Most High God. That's nodding on the heaven. He didn't receive from you. Hallelujah. He says, all the cattle on the thousand hills is mine. In fact, he said, the world is mine.
2: The Lord.
1: And all the fullness thereof, I own it all, and I want from you. You, a man, a woman, who was made in my likeness and in my image, is to worship me, glorify me, give me thanks, recognize that I am your creator, I am your sustainer. I am your Redeemer.
2: Yes,
1: I am your soon coming King. Worship me.
2: Yes, sir.
1: My requirement. Hallelujah. The Apostle Paul, full of peace with all men and holiness, without which no man shall see the Lord. I want you to worship me.
2: Oh. Beauty of holiness.
1: I want you to worship me in the beauty of holiness. God Almighty says, if I was hungry, I would have to tell you, because all the steak in the supermarket is mine. In fact, the supermarket is mine.
2: Yes, sir.
1: Your man getting dollars from the bill refrigerator. Then James said, if any man black not is like a man of God. All of it! Hey! Then the Almighty God blew breath in Adam. Everything that was necessary for man to accomplish in this life was blown in the nostril. And the life, the very life of God was injected in Adam.
2: Whoa.
1: That's why you check your Bible, the Lord didn't name nothing under heaven, even the woman.
2: The man.
1: God Almighty. Then he blew his breath in Adam. He blew Eve's name into Adam. That's why Adam was able to name, call Eve, call her Eve, the mother of all living. You know, you go to no dictionary, there are no scientists. If any woman named this person because he looked like me.
2: He called her woman. She said he was taken out of man.
1: Woman.
2: Sir.
1: So my friend.
2: Thank you, Lord.
1: Having such revelation, the most significant part of this is our respond to the gospel message of Jesus Christ. For what he revealed to us of himself. Failing to do so, he'll be serving other gods. That's why I taken the children of Israel out of Egypt. First command, thou shalt have no other gods before me. Love me and keep my commandment. If I was hungry, I would have to tell you. Call upon me in the day of trouble, and I will deliver. My friends, I mentioned to you from Daniel Revelation, the greatest trouble man will ever experience. Daniel said would be none like the last day when you have to stand before the Almighty God. And here, my friend, don't wait.
0: The reason the Lord allowed you to hear this message this evening, so you could make the necessary preparation, you could have yourself in, you could be sheltered, you can be protected from the villain of the enemy who come to kill, steal, and destroy. Jesus said he come that you might have life, life, abundant life. Please, this message come to you this afternoon. I'm feeling the presence of the Almighty God knocking at the doors of your heart, saying, let me in. So when the final day come, when I began to pour my rod upon the children of disobedience, you can join in with the song right on Christ, the solid rock, man. Because all on the ground is seeking the sand. But you got to make that provision. You got to make that connection now while the blood is running warm in your veins.
2: Take heed.
0: No repentance in the grave. So now is the time, the acceptable time. Today is the day of salvation. And the scripture say, if you hear my word, harden not your heart. Please, my fellow citizens of the Turks and Caicos Island, and those of you who the Lord would allow to be a part of this program this evening, it's for a specific reason you are hearing these words, because the day is going to come when you're going to have to give account for this very message.
2: Yes, sir, a divine appointment.
0: I don't want your, I don't want your material goods, because all that is mine's. Just me will give it to you. So I don't need it.
2: I give him what belongs to him.
0: Right. Good, Brother Leon. You can't give him what belongs to him. It's his. Yes. In fact, you see, he say, the world is mine. And the fullness thereof.
2: Yes, sir.
0: Everything, he says, but thanksgiving. Thanksgiving. And I look at that, seeing most of our message here recently is circling around Thanksgiving and not knowing that our messages was in lines with the season here. And it caused my mind to go back on the promise Jesus make when he was leaving. He tell his disciples, the disciples them grieving, but his departure, Jesus said, man, I'm not going to leave you comforted. I can send you another comforter, which is the Holy Ghost. He can teach you all things and bring all things to your remembrance. Keep you in line.
2: Yes.
0: That's his promise. When I look at the TV and people talking about Thanksgiving, Thanksgiving, I say, oh, my Lord, thank you, Lord, for all the message.
2: Yes,
0: and
2: sir.
0: Here today, I didn't go and look for no message to keep me in line with the season.
2: No,
0: when the Holy Ghost say, I want you talk to your people, encourage your people from Psalm 50 and verse 7. Then I remember studying that message. It's a passage in there talking about Thanksgiving.
2: The Lord requires of us.
0: Here the Lord is not looking. Hey, man, Christmas coming, and we looking to see, everybody looking to see what this one can give and what the next one going to bring and what the next one going to. Hey, God Almighty said, man, I don't want you.
2: I want your things.
0: I see where he told Israel, because of their rebelliousness against him, he say, the sweet music and all your sacrifice and stuff, away with that, I don't want to hear that. But I want you to be thankful, thanksgiving, and pay your vows unto the Most High God. Our time is gone, Father in heaven. We give you thanks this evening for your word. More than all, Lord, we give you thanks for giving us the ability, hallelujah, to share your word with your people. Lord, we thank you, recognizing our inability to function without you. God, we give you thanks. Hallelujah. We give you thanks, Lord. We give you thanks for your people. We give you thanks, Lord, for this country. We give you thanks, Lord, for the people you have tuned in to this ministry. And we know, according to your word, no one can come to you except your Father who sent you, Jordan.
1: Now, Lord, we are asking you to release your drawing power in the lives of the people that you allow to sit under this ministry. Save souls for your kingdom. Lord, the purpose of you sending your son, Jesus Christ, is to seek and to save that which was lost. And we know without a shadow of a doubt, there is many more people in the Turks and Caicos Island need to be found, need to be saved. So we are looking to you, Lord, for the manifestation of your saving grace. Place the urgency of the hour upon those who are careless and unconcerned. Do, Lord, let your will be done. And then be careful. Hallelujah. And giving you the thanks and praise and honor which is due to your name. Thank you, Lord. Thank you, Lord. Thank you. Thank you, Lord. My friends, you've been tuning in to High Heights Ministry. But yours truly, Brother Leon, Brother Andrew, and Brother Curlin, we, your servants, be thankful for the choice the Almighty God made in choosing us. Now we pray to you, our guests, those of you who know the word of prayer, the power of prayer, please, we need the prayers of those we love while we serve you, while we endeavor to serve you in the very beauty of holiness. We love every one of you. Please, the message we share from time to time with you is to encourage you to be prepared for the return of the Lord. And we pray that our efforts will not be in vain by you accepting the Lord Jesus and the pardon of your sins. Our number 231-641-1246. 3967-241-6727. May the God of peace be multiplied unto you all, unto us all, until we all come face to face with him and never have to be separated anymore, but being around his throne, enjoying his blessings throughout the countless ages of eternity. God bless you. Tune in next Sunday evening, 3:30. By the will of the Lord, and let us see what the Lord will have for us. God bless you. God bless you. God bless you. Oh God, we thank you.

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2: Revelation chapter 14,
3: verse 9 and 11. And the angel followed them, saying with a loud voice, if any man worship the beast and his image and receive his mark in his forehead or in his hand, the same shall drink of the wine of the wrath of God, which is poured out without mixture into the cup of his indignation. And he shall be tormented with fire and brimstone in the presence of the holy angel and in the presence of the Lamb.
2: Yo, let me tell them, man like young prodigy, long side, mighty Mike and reality youth.

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1: That was our very first song for the week, coming from Reality Youth, all the way from out of Belize, with their powerful latest single entitled Rejecting the Mark of the Beast. Definitely a strong message, reminding believers to stay grounded, stay focused, and never compromise their faith. No matter what, you know, season or pressure you may come from, you know, we appreciate artists like Reality Youth using music not just to entertain, but to inspire, uplift, you know, and it's all for the glory of the kingdom, man, you know. And if you're tuning in, trust me, we've got a powerful lineup coming your way today, right here on the show, okay? And now, to my brother from another mother, can you please introduce our guest all the way from the U.S.?
2: We want to welcome a gifted, anointed artist who loves praising the Lord and lifting up his holy name everywhere he goes. He's a dedicated pastor too, called to preach with a gift to sing. Joshua Giles. Pastor Giles, welcome. How are you, man?
3: I'm doing well. Thank you so much, Mike D, for having me on. I'm excited to talk to you.
2: Oh, man, it's an honor, man. It's an honor.
1: Hey, what's up, Josh, and welcome back. Josh, your passion for worship comes across in your music, but how did your journey into gospel music begin?
3: Hey, man, Lord, it's nice to be with you. Thank you for having me on. I got started in music at a very young age because I grew up as a PK, as a pastor's kid. We were forced to do music. Eventually, it became a passion of mine, just expressing worship to God. And so now, music is my heartbeat. Worshiping the Lord is my heartbeat. And so I'm excited to put out new music that people can really connect with and experience God in.
1: That's powerful, man. You know, people could truly feel the authenticity in your music. Good stuff, man.
2: Congratulations on your song, War in the Spirit. It's mighty spiritual lyrics with an exciting track that's already number one on so many platforms. Tell us a little about your War in the Spirit, Pastor.
3: Yeah, you know, this song is a mantra for warriors, for those that have gone through challenging situations. Maybe you've experienced, you know, situations that really knock you down. And you know that it's time for you to stand back up, believe in whatever God has spoken into your life, and to continue moving forward. This is the song for you. It's to tell you that whatever the enemy stole from you, you're going to get it all back. And so I'm excited that this song has debuted at number one on Gospel Billboard for digital sales. It's debuted at number one on Apple Music. And so people are really connecting to it. So thank you all for the support.
2: Oh, man. And you really sound authentic on there, man. You are fighting the war in the spirit, man.
1: Most definitely, Mike. You know, and so many people need that reminder that God can restore whatever was lost. Josh, there is a fan of yours, and they have a question for you.
4: Hey, Joshua. I am Josh from Uganda, and my question is there any new music or upcoming projects that your fans should be excited about? Thank you.
3: Yes, absolutely. We have new music coming. It's a whole album that's getting ready to be dropped on July the 10th, on that Friday. And it's got songs of worship. It's songs that you can just sit in the presence of God and just take in that sound. And then we've got praise. We've got other songs that are there that I believe is going to be a blessing to many people. So, yes, please look out for that on iTunes or wherever you buy music.
1: That's great, man. You know, and the album sounds powerful, and I know it's going to bless a lot of people.
2: And, Pastor, you perform with artists like Tasha Cobbs Leonard, Naomi Rain, and Travis Green, and you know, so many others. Your song, War in the Spirit, is a huge song already. And it's produced by Dietrich Hatton, the one and only. And how was it working with Dietrich? How'd that come about?
3: Yeah, Diedrich is one of the most talented, skillful people that I've met. He attended one of my Mantle gatherings. We did a pop-up where I think I gave people like 30 days notice and said, hey, I'm coming to Dallas, and 10,000 people flooded that arena.
2: All right.
3: In Dallas, and Diedrich Haddon was one of them. And he experienced ministry there where God just encountered him, and he was on the floor just worshiping, and the Lord spoke to him when he got up. He came to me and told me, the Lord spoke to me about your music, and at the time, God had spoken the same word to me. And so he got involved and helped produce it. And others that are part of this, as you mentioned, Naomi Rain is on the album that's coming out. The full album will be out July the 10th. And then we have so many others that are part of it. So it really came together. It was nothing but the hand of God that brought it.
2: Oh, hallelujah. All the best with that. Oh, that's good collaborations there.
1: Real talk, Mike, you know, and what is so powerful is, you know, when God can confirm the same word to different people, you know his hand is on it. And with amazing people like Naomi Rain involved, it's clear that this project came together by God's direction, man. You guys are doing an amazing job, and I know people are going to be blessed by it. Great stuff.
2: Yeah, Pastor Giles, and once again, congratulations on all of your music, War in the Spirit, and your upcoming album, and all the best with your ministry as you travel throughout the world lifting up this holy name. Hallelujah. Thank you, Jesus. Give our best to your congregation in Minneapolis, and continue to keep keeping God first. God bless you in every way. And thanks for joining us, Joshua Giles.
3: All right, Mike D and Landlord, thank you so much for having me on the show. I've been excited just to talk with you and just to share about the upcoming music, and I hope it's a blessing to everybody that listens. And special thank you to everybody in the Bahamas, the Caribbean, all the islands, and Africa. Thank you so much for your support. Thank you for listening, and thank you for really just pushing my ministry. I know so many of you have connected and reached out to me. I pray God's blessing over you.

0: War in the spirit. The word says that we wrestle not against flesh and blood, but against principalities, against powers, against the rulers of the darkness of this world, against spiritual wickedness in high places. The song War in the Spirit is from Joshua Giles, and the song has reached number one on popular multiple different digital musical platforms. Joshua Giles is a best-selling author, too, and in addition to his church in Minnesota, Pastor Joshua Giles does great outreach throughout the world. Then his annual outreach ministry called Mantle has over 30,000 people every year. And we want to thank the multi-gifted Joshua Giles for joining us today on Caribbean and Urban American Gospel Hits. Joshua Giles said he's going to be doing ministry throughout South Africa and Zimbabwe in a few months. Landlord?
1: Mike, Joshua Giles is an anointed brother. He is not only a gifted singer, but a very powerful and anointed preacher. And it's always great having people like him right here on the show. But coming up next from out of Chicago is a group that goes by the name of the Windy City Spiritual Heirs with their latest song entitled Prove It. Check it out right here on the Caribbean and Urban American Gospel Hit Show.

0: The city of Chicago in the U.S. has always been big on blues, and that's the group the Windy City Spiritual Heirs with their bluesy quartet sound titled Prove It. Giving God the glory is that song coming out of Shy, Landlord.
1: Yeah, Mike, the Windy City Spiritual Heirs are an anointed group coming straight from out of Chicago, and they are sending a powerful kingdom message through their song titled Prove It. And you know, it's one thing to talk about the faith, but it's another thing to live it every single day. This song is challenging believers everywhere to let their walk match their words, because real faith should be seen through our actions, our love, and the way we treat people. A very powerful music with a very powerful message right there from the Windy City Spiritual Heirs. This Father's Day season celebrates the heroes who means the most. The Cancer Society of the Bahamas proudly presents Heroes in Our Hearts, honoring fathers, dinner dance, happening Saturday, June 20th, 2026 at the Workers' House, Settlers Way,

0: 5793 or 375-1498. 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
1: Blessings, man. Here to talk about Youth Alive 2026. Going to be here at the Miles Monroe Diplomat Center, Carmichael Road. Listen to me, you don't want to miss it, man. The dates are July 1st to the 3rd, 7:30 p.m. nightly weekend. Anike coming back in. Listen to me, coming back. Not just coming back for the first time in the Bahamas, 242. Then we have Miles Minute. You know, it's one of our favorites right there, man. It's going to be rocking the house. And we got first time speaking here, man, is Beijing, man. Shout out to Beijing. He's going to be in the house. Also, my brother from another mother, man. Great to have him back. Listen to me. You don't want to miss it, man. We get Shaquille Hanna, a.k.a. Young Rev, going to be in the house. We got local acts going to be pulling up, man. You don't want to miss Youth Alive 2026, 7:30 p.m. nightly. We're kicking off Wednesday the 1st, and Friday we walk in the Youth Alive concert on the 3rd. It's going to be here, man. Listen, we got a seat waiting for you. Looking forward to seeing you, man. Youth Alive also got me.
0: Okay, Mike, we are at the end of the show once again. What word of encouragement would you love to leave with us today?
2: Yeah, landlord, it's been said that we got to keep moving forward. Don't let yesterdays take up too much of your todays.
0: Most definitely, Mike. You know, we just got to keep pressing forward. Don't get stuck in yesterday when today still has purpose and promise just for you. Great word, Mike. Well, at this time, we would love to thank the multi-award-winning international gospel artist, Joshua Giles, for hanging with us today on the Caribbean and Urban American Gospel Lit Show. And we would also love to thank you, our wonderful listeners, who takes the time to hang out and chill with us every week. We appreciate you, and we look forward to you joining us next time on the number one radio station right here. This is yours truly, Landlord, and on the behalf of Mike Dean, everyone here, thanks for being with us on the Caribbean and Urban American Gospel Lit Show. But coming up next, representing the beautiful islands of the Bahamas, everybody knows him as Mr. Beats, but he's multi-talented. He is a hip-hop artist, actor, businessman, and so much more. But now he's stepping into a different musical lane with a brand new sound that celebrates our Bahamian culture. His latest song is done in authentic rake and scrape style, bringing that island flavor and energy we all love. And the song is titled, I'm Winning. This song is especially for somebody listening right now who may feel discouraged, overlooked, or like life has knocked you down. But God wants you to know that through every struggle, every setback, and every challenge, you are still winning in Jesus' name. Amen. So turn your radios up and enjoy this powerful Bahamian vibe right here on the Caribbean and Urban American Gospel Lit Show. And remember, if you are a gospel artist, please send your music to us at kaigospel@gmail.com. That is C-A-A-G gospel@gmail.com. We would love to feature your music right here on the show. So until next time, God bless you, and may His light continue to shine on you. God bless.

The following episode was recorded live at Theater at the Center in Munster, Indiana, on March 28, 2026. How do you do? What happens when a good man is crushed by injustice? When loyalty is repaid with betrayal, and faith is tested by suffering? The answers to those questions have echoed through the centuries in one of the most beloved stories ever written, Ben-Hur. We now bring you this powerful drama, the story of a young prince whose life is torn apart by Rome and whose world is forever changed by a brief, unexpected encounter. An encounter that leaves his heart, his mind, his very life unshackled.

0: Mitsala, you run like an old camel.
1: And you throw like a shepherd girl.
2: Mother says you'll both break something.
3: Then you will both help fix it.
1: It'll be worth it if I win.
0: You never win.

0: grown to serve greater numbers with expanded help, including meals, lodging, clothing, and even some medical and dental care, as well as counseling, all for free. Counselors deal especially with personal problems that often underlie the homeless condition. The thrust is toward a change of direction and a fresh start in life, a spiritual transformation, if you will, which is what this program celebrates. Now, for broadcast around the earth, here is episode number 3935 in the series Unshackled, the program that makes you face yourself and think. Much of the year we dramatize true stories of real people, but a few times annually we present stories woven from imagination, crafted to show what we believe to be true and that ought to be said in connection with the season. Today we bring you a special radio play dramatization of a timeless novel by Lew Wallace. It is the story of Judah Ben-Hur, a prince of Judea, heir to a noble house in Jerusalem. His family lived in a grand palace with marble halls and terraced gardens overlooking the holy city. Yet Judah would become a man shattered by wrongful oppression and renewed through a surprising divine meeting. This is Ben-Hur, right now on Unshackled.
1: Many years ago, Masala and I grew up together. Jew and Roman, bound by the unbreakable ties of boyhood friendship. When Rome called him away, I wept. When he returned, I scarcely recognized him.
2: Judah! He is here! Amra saw the escort at the Joppa Gate! Masala has returned!
1: 5 years is a long time to be in Rome. I wonder if he has forgotten how to speak like a man and not a Roman orator.
3: Be kind, Judah. Rome changes people. Pray it has not hardened our Masala's heart. He was like a second son to this house.
1: He is my friend, mother. Nothing can change that.
4: Is this the welcome a prodigal receives? I expected a fatted calf.
1: Masala! Look at you! The toga of a tribune's son suits you. Though I confess I miss the boy who used to fall off his pony into the dust.
4: That boy is gone, Judah. Rome has forged a man. The dust has been replaced with marble. You should see it. The power, the glory. It is the center of the world.
3: Welcome home, Masala. Our house has been emptier without your laughter.
4: Lady Hur, you are as gracious as ever. Little Tirza, you are no longer a child. A woman grown.
5: It's good to have you back, Masala.
4: I come with more than just greetings. Big things are happening in Judea. Rome is finally clamping its fist.
1: A fist? Is that how you see it? We are a people of faith, Masala, not a province to be crushed.
4: Your faith is a collection of scrolls and whispers of a king who never comes. Rome is now. Rome is real. Mars is a god of legions and steel. What has your god done lately but watch his people bend the knee?
1: Our god gave us this land. He delivered us from bondage in Egypt. He will deliver us again.
4: Judah, listen to me. I came to you first for a reason. I can make you wealthier and more powerful than your father ever was. But first, you must give me the names of the zealots. The ones who whisper of rebellion in the marketplace.
1: Betray my own people?
4: It's not
1: so you can win favor with your new governor? Is that the honor they teach in Rome?
4: It is the way of the world. Power is a ladder. You either climb it or you are crushed by those who do. You are with Rome or you are against it. Choose.
1: Then I have already chosen. I am a son of Israel.
4: We will see whose God is stronger. Then you will learn one way or another.
2: Judah, I have never heard him speak like that. His eyes were so cold.
1: It is Rome, Tirza. It has poisoned him.

0: We went to the roof to watch the procession. A spectacle of Roman might designed to intimidate. My mother, sister, and I looked down as the new governor Valerius Gratus rode past, surrounded by legionaries.
1: Judah, slowly now. Slowly. These tiles have been here longer than you've been alive.
0: They've held through storms, they'll hold through me.
1: Mother says if you fall, she will never forgive you.
0: Then I will be careful for her sake.
2: Judah, Tirsa, stay where you are. You can see well enough from there.
0: Yes, Mother.
1: I see banners. Red ones.
0: Rome never arrives quietly.
1: As though they want to be seen.
0: Power always does.
1: Is that Masala?
0: Yes.
1: Well, you look troubled.
0: He looks at this city today like a thing to be tamed.
1: You used to laugh here. Remember?
0: I remember. The governor, in all his glory.
1: Careful. Do not lean so far.
0: Well, I only want to see...
1: Judah!
0: The tile, it's loose.
1: No, don't touch it!
0: If it falls, I...
1: Judah, what did you do?
0: I tried to stop it.
3: The governor's been struck!
2: Judah, what is...
1: Oh, God of Israel!
0: He is not dead. I see him standing.
1: Well, then it will be all right, won't it?
3: Arrest them! They're above!
0: No, it was an accident.
1: Judah!
0: Mother, do not be afraid. I will explain.
1: Judah, listen to me. Do not run.
0: I won't. I've done nothing wrong.
1: Judah, I do not like this.
0: It's going to be all right. It has to be.

0: stay behind me, Tirza. Guards, listen. Let my mother and sister go. It was no treason, no assassination. The roof is old. The tile fell by chance.
1: Silence, boy! Judah Ben-Hur, you are the worst of these.
2: Please! My son is innocent!
3: You have the wrong man!
0: Missala! Missala, tell them! Tell them the truth!
4: Judah Ben-Hur, stand where you are.
0: You see, he will explain. This was an accident.
4: The stone fell from your roof.
0: Yes, but not by intent. By God, Missala, you were there.
4: I know what I saw. The governor is injured?
5: Thrown from his horse, sir. Unconscious now. It is grave.
2: He's my son, Missala. You know he would never...
4: This man is an enemy of Rome.
6: Seize the man!
7: He'll pay for that!
0: Enemy? You know me.
4: I know what Rome requires.
0: Missala, no. Don't do this. For the memory of my father, for the friendship we shared, you are my brother.
4: I have no brother but Rome.
2: God of Abraham, have mercy.
0: Look at me, Missala.
4: Take him.
8: In that moment of being led away by Missala and the Roman guards, my childhood died, and Rome claimed my life. My name was Judah of the House of Hur. Once I was a prince, now I was nothing. They chained me to a long column of wretched slaves marching endlessly toward the sea under the scorching sun. Vengeance consumed me like a raging fire in my chest. I dreamed of nothing but returning to crush Missala and Rome.
9: Duh! Move it, slave! A long walk to the sea for you lot. You'll learn to love the oars.
10: Where are they taking us?
11: To hell. The Roman war galleys. It is a death sentence.
8: They marched us. Like animals, no names, no water, only dust and commands.
9: Move!
8: For days we marched, and then passed through Nazareth. It was there my legs gave out.
9: Keep it moving!
1: Get up, slave!
0: Water.
1: Oh. Do you like water?
5: How clumsy of me.
0: Please. Water.
1: There is no water for you. You may die here for all I care. It would save the galley master the trouble of flogging you daily.
8: I prayed for death. And then... someone stepped forward. I forced my eyes open. A man knelt beside me. He was young, dressed in simple robes, in the simple robes of a carpenter. His eyes, they held a compassion I could not comprehend. He held a wooden ladle of cool, clear water.
0: Why? Thank you.
8: He did not curse Rome. He did not ask my name. He only gave. And in his eyes was no hatred.
1: Get away from the prisoner! Move!
8: I did not know his name, but I would never forget his face. The galleys. They stripped us of names first, then of time, then of hope.
1: Rowers! Ready!
8: The rhythm ruled everything. Miss it, and you felt the whip.
1: Row! Row, you dogs! Harder! Or the lash will kiss your backs again! Row! Be patient, you
0: Long enough.
11: Do not fight the rhythm. Let it carry you, or it will kill you.
3: Ah, I am no talking slave!
8: Men died every day. They were unchained and thrown to the sea. I would not die that way.
11: See? Still breathing. That is a victory here.
8: Not enough.
11: Do you want more than breath?
8: I want to live.
0: Then hate. Hate keeps you strong.
8: Hatred became my fuel. Hatred for Rome. Hatred for Messala. It kept my arms moving when my heart had nothing left. For 3 years, that floating prison was my world. I rode, focused on survival and revenge. Every effort, every pain, kept one image in my mind: Messala. I was determined to outlast them all and pay him back one day.
3: Rest! Infinite! The Tribune himself comes to inspect his engine.
6: Master of the galley, they look weak.
3: They are the best I could find, noble Arius. Scum of the Empire, but they can pull an oar.
6: War with the Macedonian pirates is imminent. Weakness will mean all our deaths. You!
8: He stopped before me, Quintus Arius. A man of perhaps 50 years, his face etched with the cares of the Empire. But his eyes were not cruel. They were weary.
6: You, 41, I have seen you on my inspections for 3 years. The others grow weak. They die, but you grow stronger. There is a fire in your eyes. What god do you pray to?
8: I pray to the god of vengeance.
6: Popular god in this place, I imagine. But there is more to you than that. You do not have the eyes of a common criminal. What were you before?
8: I was a prince in my own land. Betrayed and sold into this life.
6: Oh, weren't they all, eh? But, I believe you. Unchain him.
3: Noble Arius, he's a condemned slave. It's against all regulations.
6: Are you questioning my order, master? Unchain his ankles. If we are rammed, I want this man to have a chance. He has the will to live. There you are. Do not mistake this for kindness, slave. I am a practical man. Now, what is your name?
8: My name is Judah Ben-Hur.
6: I will remember that name, Judah Ben-Hur. Today you will row for me. Row well, and you may live to see your god of vengeance. Falter, and you will drown.
10: Fini ad status! Paraphralia!
3: Bellspeed to your oars! Orator, give them the ramming beat!
8: The battle began. The sounds were pure chaos. The splintering crash of wood as the pirate ship rammed us. The screams of men, the clang of swords, the roar of fire. Our world became a rocking, splintering, screaming nightmare.
3: Keep going! No! Or we all die!
8: But it was too late. The ship was breaking apart. I saw the galleymaster crushed by a falling beam. Men were drowning, still chained to their benches. Into the chaos, Arius was thrown from the gangplank down among us. He was struck by debris and fell, stunned. I was free. My ankles were free. I could have escaped. I could have climbed to the deck and saved myself. But I saw Arius. The man who had shown me a sliver of humanity. And I remembered the face of the man in Nazareth. I remembered the water. An act of mercy when none was deserved.
0: Tribune! Arius!
6: 41! The ship!
0: Is lost! We must abandon it! Come!
8: The sea spared me, but I did not know why. I had saved a Roman, and in doing so, I had crossed a line I once swore never to cross. They brought us ashore as survivors, but Rome does not believe in accidents. It searches for meaning and reward.
6: They tell me you carried me from the wreckage.
8: I did what anyone would.
6: No, most men choose themselves. Why didn't you?
8: I don't know.
6: I do. You are not what Rome made you. They say you are Jewish.
8: They say many things.
6: Indeed. It's a good thing I unchained you.
8: I was already free.
6: Well, now, that's it. Strange thing to hear from a galley slave.
8: Strange times.
6: Yeah. Here we are. I have no sons. No heirs. Only victories and silence.
8: I had a family. Once.
6: And now?
8: Now I have memory.
6: Rome will honor you. Gold. Citizenship. Rank.
8: I do not want Rome's favor.
6: You already have it. Then let me give you something else.
8: Sir?
6: My name.
8: I have one.
6: Then allow me to add mine to it.
8: You don't know me.
6: I know this. You chose my life over your freedom. Rome gave me everything except an heir.
8: And you would give that to me?
6: I would give you my house, my protection, my future.
8: And what would Rome ask in return?
6: Nothing it has not already taken from you. From this day forward, you are my son. I give you my family ring.
8: I don't know how to thank you.
6: Live. Rest now, Judah Ben-Hur.
8: Yes. Father. I did not yet understand that peace cannot be inherited. But Arius kept his word. He made me his heir, trained me in the arts of war and Roman strategy. I became wealthy, strong, a citizen of the empire I once despised. Still, I was restless.
6: Another victory at the Circus Maximus. All of Rome sings your praises, my son.
8: Well, they sing the praises of Arius. The Jew from Jerusalem is forgotten.
6: Is he? I see the shadow in your eyes, Judah. You are here in Rome, but your heart remains in Jerusalem.
8: You have given me a new life, Father. Honor, privilege, more than I could have dreamed.
6: Yet you cannot forget your old one.
8: My mother, Miriam, my sister, Tirza, I do not know if they live or die. Every night I see their faces.
6: And his face. The one who did this to them.
8: Messala. His name is a poison in my blood. He lives and prospers while they suffer.
6: He does. I have made inquiries, as you asked. He's a powerful man in Antioch now. Celebrated for his victories in the great hippodrome there.
8: In the arena? Then it is to Antioch I must go.
6: For revenge? It is a barren pursuit. What will you do? Challenge him with a sword? He is a Roman citizen with powerful friends. You would be executed.
8: No, not with a sword.
0: He will face me in his arena.
6: The chariot?
0: He took my name, my family, and my freedom. I will take the one thing he values more than anything, his pride. I will break him before the very Romans he worships.
6: To challenge Messala in the Hippodrome is to challenge the Empire itself. It is a dangerous path.
0: It is the only path I have. I must find my family.
6: Yeah. I knew this day would come. I cannot stop you. You are a man, not my ward.
0: Then you will help me.
6: I will give you letters of credit and passage. But know this. The world you return to is crueler than the one you left. Be careful, my son. Do not let this thirst for justice curdle into a hate that cost you your soul.
0: I am not seeking to be saved, Father. I am seeking what is mine.
12: What about you, listening friend? Are you, like Judah, seeking what is yours? Has something been taken from you and you're compelled to get it back no matter the cost? Do bitterness or chains of the past hold you captive? Know this. Jesus, the one who gave Ben-Hur water in his despair, offers living water to you today. It is the only water that will quench a thirsty soul. Jesus died for your sins, rose victorious, and stands ready to redeem you, ready to take that bitterness from you if you repent and believe in him as Lord. The Bible says in Romans 10 that if thou shalt confess with thy mouth the Lord Jesus, and shalt believe in thine heart that God hath raised him from the dead, thou shalt be saved. For with the heart man believeth unto righteousness, and with the mouth confession is made unto salvation. Right now, right where you are, you can pray with me. This is not a special prayer with magic words, but God knows your heart. Lord Jesus, I repent of my sins. I believe you died for me and rose again. Come into my heart and unshackle my life. Make me new. 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This episode was recorded live at Theater at the Center in Munster, Indiana, on March 28, 2026. 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Original music composed by Gary Fry, conductor Doug Horn. 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Audio engineer David Pierczynski. Script Tim Gregory. 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So, until next time, unless our Lord returns before then, I'm Timothy Gregory reminding you that the doors to Pacific Garden Mission are open night and day. 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
14: I'm trying to get a new dream for myself and to get that dream to come alive and to get the strength to birth again. Somebody say the strength to birth again. You need the strength to birth again. You need the strength to build again. You need the strength to surge forward again. You need the strength to go forward in such a way that you are no longer captive to the past. That's good, but you want that sucking surge so that you can benefit from all you went through in the first half of your life so that you can build again. Touch somebody and say, you can do it again.
15: This is the potter's touch.
14: Greetings in the name of our Lord and Savior Jesus Christ. I am excited and so privileged to have the opportunity to share the word of the Lord with you, and particularly this subject. For the next few weeks, I'm going to be teaching and ministering and preaching along the lines of Instinct Unleashed. This particular message is focused on being stuck between places, and we've all been there. You're too far out to be in, you're too far in to be out, in that nebulous, indescript place. You get to the point that people ask you, how are you? You just say, fine, because it's too complicated. You're stuck in between places. You know they can't do anything about it, but we have a God who can. Let's go to the Word of God and take a look at in between places. Most of our lives, we work toward a goal. You get a certain level of accomplishment, and either a door closes, a person changes, a circumstance evolves, or you have simply gotten all you could get out of where you are. It happens. Sometimes it's against your will. The company comes to you and says to you, it's been real. It really has been wonderful knowing you. Fred, thank you for all you added to the company. They do it real nice. They call it like downsizing. That's a nice way of saying we're getting rid of you. And all of a sudden you're out there on the market again. Or you're married and now you're divorced, or your husband's deceased and you're dating again. Isn't it funny how things can change in a flash? And your whole circumstance is completely rearranged, and you're in between places, that nebulous place where you're trying to figure out, where do I go from here? Anybody ever say that? Where do I go from here? Sometimes you have, most of what you've done in the first half of your life has been through the information you've received. Information that you've read, information that you've learned, information that you've been exposed to, that information led you to a particular destination. You took a class for something. You went to school for something. You dated somebody. You consequently married that person. Regardless of what avenue of life we're talking about, we have been informed, and the level of information we receive has brought us to a particular destination. And when all of that comes to an end and it comes to a close, sometimes you just don't know, where do I go from here? Who am I apart from you? Who am I outside of this job? Who am I now that the kids are grown? I've given 25 years to being a mother. I've forgotten how to be a woman. I've been 25 years, I've related to being a husband. Now my spouse is deceased. Who am I outside of you? Because most of our lives, we define ourselves through projects. I said we define ourselves through projects. We define ourselves by who we are to other people. And then when those people are gone, or those projects are gone, or that place is gone, or I took care of my mother till she died, now she's gone, who am I outside of her? Redefining yourself can really be tough work. Because the one thing that most of us know, whether it was good or bad, the one thing we know, we don't want to go back and do what we did again. Even if it was good, I don't care how good it was, I still don't want to do it again. And if it was bad, God knows I don't want to do it again. I want to go someplace fresh and I want to go someplace different, but how do I get there? So you get to this in-between place and you're kind of having to reinvent yourself, but you're not trying to reinvent yourself again into what somebody else wanted you to be. We've already done that, been there, done that. This time we want to reinvent ourselves into the highest and best expression of who we were created to be, and we have finally stopped being manipulated by who everybody else wanted us to be, and we're finally ready to tap into our core and essence and be, and as we said in our generation, do my own thing. Do me. Break it down to who I really am and be authentic to what God has given me. And it takes you a while to figure out what God has given you. It takes you a while to figure out what God has given you because you are so confused by what everybody else has given you. So many other people have attached onto you their need, and you have morphed yourself to respond to their needs and circumstances that it might take you a little while to figure out. Once I get all the stickers that you placed on me and all the buttons that you placed on me and all the guilt trips that you placed on me and all the assignments that you placed on me, once I finally strip down out of all of that, who am I apart from your applause and approvals on the second half, I'm going to do me. If there's one person in the church who understands what I'm talking about, make some noise. So what I'm trying to do then is to get a new dream, a new vision, a new fire. Based on the experiences, good and bad, of my past, and based on my ability now to tap into my God and into myself, I'm trying to get a new dream for myself and to get that dream to come alive and to get the strength to birth again. Somebody say the strength to birth again. You need the strength to birth again. You need the strength to build again. You need the strength to surge forward again. You need the strength to go forward in such a way that you are no longer captive to the past. That's good, but you want that sucking surge so that you can benefit from all you went through in the first half of your life so that you can build again. Touch somebody and say, you can do it again. You can do it. You can do it. You can do it again. You don't have to spend 20 years of your life accomplishing something and spend the next 40 years talking about the good old days. I'm going to say that again. You don't have to spend the first 20 years of your life accomplishing something that you got to spend the next 40 years bragging about. The good old days are coming around again. I said, the good old days are coming around again. I don't care whether you believe it or don't believe it. I don't even care whether you like it or don't like it. I said, the good old days are coming back around again. The good old days are coming back around. Let me tell you, the good old days are coming back again. The good old days are not behind you. They're in front of you. I want to rebuke that spirit. I'm teaching, but I got to go into my spiritual mode a minute because I want to rebuke that old deaf spirit that's hanging over your head that makes you think your life is over, your good times are over, and you're just sitting in the waiting line waiting on a hearse to come get you. The devil is a lie. The good old days are in front of you. I don't care if you lost a home, buy another one. Buy another one. They're still making them. Go out there and buy another one. Don't spend the next 10 years crying about something that got over your head. No need in God giving you new life if you're going to rehearse old ideas. It's time to get out there and go shopping. Look at another one. Figure out what you should have learned from the first time. Armed with the information, get back up again. Say, I kind of like that one right there. Do you have it with the bigger patio in the back? Do it again. This is one of the quotes in my book. So when I have an instinctive idea, it will die in the crib if I don't bring a team around it that has similar instincts to increase, but diverse perspectives of influence and contribution. Your ideas will die in the crib if you don't build a team around it who has a similar instinct to increase, even though they have diverse perspectives. Crib death. Crib death, because I had the wrong nannies. I had the wrong nannies. I had the wrong midwives. Surrounding myself with people who do not have the instincts to collaborate on your new surge of life. And so what I'm saying to you is that when you have an instinct to do whatever it is you're going to do, you need to build a team around you who has similar instincts but different talents. Most people encircle themselves with a team of people who are just like them. All the preachers run together, all the doctors run together, all the lawyers run together, all the accountants run together, all the people who watch Scandal eat together. I'll tell you about Scandal later. I'll call you. We all get together, but when you're going to build, and I want you to write this down, a team for the task. A team for the task. You want to build a team for the task. Wherever your instincts are about to take you, you need some midwives around you to birth that new dimension of where you're going, who can contribute different talents to what you instinctively sense the second half of your life, or the second half of your career, or the second moment in your life needs to look like. You get the idea in your instincts, and you protect the idea by the team you put around
16: it. Still to come on The Potter's Touch.
14: Tell your neighbor, I got the instincts, I got the instincts, I got the instincts. I don't have the house, but I got the instincts. I don't have the job, but I got the instincts. I don't have the money, but I got the instincts. I haven't met the woman, but I got the instincts. I haven't married the man, but I got the instincts. I got the instincts. I may not be pregnant, but I got the instincts. I got the instincts.

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0: I want you to look at what you go through when you're trying to become. You got a cocoon. And the struggle in the cocoon is I got to get into the highest and best expression of myself. If you could hear the worm in the cocoon and say, you know, I've been crawling around here, but I think there's something else inside of me. And when this process is over, I'm coming out with my wings. I'm coming out with my wings, because all the while I was crawling around on the ground, I was singing, I believe I can fly. I believe I can touch the sky. Think about it every night and day. Y'all don't hear what I'm saying to you. I was the only worm crawling around on the ground singing, I believe I can fly. Couldn't understand why I kept thinking about it every night and day, all in my head and in my thoughts. You know what I'm trying? What have you been thinking about every night and day that's so opposite of your situation and circumstance and looks totally ridiculous? Slap somebody and tell them, I feel a change. I feel a change. I feel a change. I feel a change. I feel a change. I feel a change. I feel a change. I feel a change. I feel a change. I feel a change. Make some noise if you feel a change. I've been incubated by adversity. I've been incubated by adversity. I've had to grow. I've been growing in my groaning. I've been growing. I've been growing in my groaning. Can I tell you, I've been growing in my groaning. I've grown in my groaning, in my adversity. They said about Israel, it was good for us that we've been afflicted. It says the more they afflicted them, the more they grew. I've been growing in my groaning. That's what's going to break me out of the cocoon, because I'm too big to live in this little sack you have me in. My thoughts are too big to be locked up in this same little sack that you have me in. I know there's something else in me. I know I'm crawling on the ground, but I can't help, even though my body's on the ground, my mind's in the air. I believe I can fly. I got the instincts before I get the wings. I got the instincts before I get the wings. I got the instincts before I get the wings. I'm going to say it till somebody gets it. I got the instincts before I get the wings. I got the instincts before I get the wings. I got the instincts before I get the husband. I got the instincts before I get the career. I got the instincts before I open up the business. I've always had these instincts, even when I was crawling on the ground. Put that video up there again. Even when I was crawling on the ground, I've always had the instincts, and I finally got in a position so that the thing that's inside of me can finally burst out and expose itself and become real. That's what's happening in the person sitting next to you. Their wings are coming out of this sack. Neighbor, I got the instincts. I got the instincts. I got the instinct. I don't have the house, but I got the instincts. I don't have the job, but I got the instincts. I don't have the money, but I got the instincts. I haven't met the woman, but I got the instincts. I haven't married the man, but I got the instincts. I got the instincts. I may not be pregnant, but I got the instincts. I got the instincts to be what you cannot see. It's in me before it falls out of me. It's in me before it falls out of me. It's in me before it falls out of me. Out of your belly. So I got some brothers here. Bring my brothers here. I got Brother Need and Brother Opportunity. Brother Need, Brother Opportunity, face them so they can see your signs. Face them so they can see. Brother Need over there. And that's Brother Opportunity over there. And Brother Need is trying to figure out how to get Brother Opportunity. Brother Need's been begging for Brother Opportunity. Brother Need had been praying for Brother Opportunity. But Brother Opportunity is paying Brother Need no attention at all. The difference between Need and Opportunity, the gulf can only be bridged when you follow your instincts. These are my instincts. My instinct is to be more than where I am. My instinct says I believe I can fly. But I haven't been placed in an opportunity that would allow me to get my life up off the ground. But my instincts have been with me all the time. Need does not draw opportunity. But when you allow your instincts to operate, the more you follow what you are instinctively, instincts will always find instincts. To all of you college graduates who graduated from school and still can't find a job, intellect won't find opportunity. But if you stop relying on your intellect and reach down and get your instincts, your instincts will always be drawn to your next opportunity. To that person who's stepping into the second half of your life, and you've been saying, Lord, what's next, what's next, what's next? Your answer is already inside of you. Your answer is already in your dreams, in your thoughts, in your gifts, in your skills, and if you would just turn your instincts loose, you would reach over and be able to snatch your next opportunity. This is your season. This is your moment. This is your time. This is your hour. This is your cocoon. This is your birthing place. This is your second half of your life. It is time for you to reel your opportunity in. It may take a while. It may be a struggle. You may have to tug on it. It may be step by step. It may be piece by piece. But I prophesy unto you today that your opportunity in 2014, if you turn your instincts loose, you are going to reel it in. Somebody pray them if you understand it. It's coming. It's coming. It's coming. Everybody who understands what I'm talking about, touch your neighbor and tell them it's coming. It's coming. My opportunities. My opportunities. My opportunities. My opportunity. My opportunity. My opportunity. My opportunity. My opportunity. My opportunity. My opportunity. My entrepreneurship. My entrepreneurship. My company. My ministry. My opportunity is coming my way. Tell my haters, my opportunity is coming my way. I'm coming out of this cocoon. I'm coming out of it. Touch three people and tell them I'm coming out of it. I'm coming out. Put it back up. I'm coming out of it. I'm coming out of it. I'm coming out of it. I'm coming out of it. I'm coming out of it. I'm coming out of it. I'm coming out of it. I'm coming out of it. Bit by bit, pull by pull, tug by tug, I am coming out. For the next 30 seconds, if God is talking to you, find some kind of way to give him any kind of praise that you might possess in your body. Let everything.

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1: I've got to stop there. It's been a real joy and a real privilege to have the opportunity to share the word of the Lord with you. I take what I'm called to do very seriously. I am on a mission to make sure that your instincts are unleashed and that the power of God is operating fully in your life and that you're living your life to the fullest, not somebody else's, not what somebody else assigned you to do, but what you are created to do. 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Keep on reaching out to me, because through that, I am able to keep on reaching out to you. God bless you. Have a great one.
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8: I thought, Lord, why do we always have to struggle to get things? It's called the battle of life. You're holding faith. He says, fight the good fight of faith. Look at me. He didn't say fight faith. First Timothy chapter 1, reading out of the King James Version. I want to talk tonight about something the Spirit of God quickened me today. I'm a man full of joy. I tried sad and I didn't like it. I tried broken. I got away from that real quick. I've been so healthy in my life that the only time I've ever been in a hospital is when I was born and they slapped me. I ain't been back since. I'm the only Duplantis in my whole lineage of my family that made it to the 40s without a heart attack. And now I made it to the 50s. Now, I'm going to be 52 in July. I look a little older because my hair is so white, but it's them television lights just bleaching. But the closer I get to you, the younger I look. I do. I'm serious. Wait, let me get out the lights a little bit, Glory. See? So I'm going to a man with gray hair. I ain't stupid. What do you think? See? Now I get closer to it. Now, most people never get close to me. What do you think, ma'am? Great. Thank you. We'll be having an altar call for liars at the close of this broadcast. John Hagee pinned a name on me that's went all over the world. He says, Jesse is the apostle of joy. Well, thank you, John. I made up my mind. I'm in the world, but I'm not of it. That doesn't mean the world doesn't affect me. Because, see, people think, that man don't have no problems at all. No, I got problems, more problems than you do. The difference between me and you, I got an answer. But just because I got an answer don't mean the problem ain't gonna, is not going to come. But the answer is wonderful. When the problem does come, you answer and send it on. I've had many opportunities to fail, and I just don't take any. I've had a lot of people say, I'll tell you what, boy, things are going to get bad. I said, for you. And they think that's arrogance. No, that's understanding of the word of God. Ain't got anything to do with arrogance. But see, I decided if I'm going to believe this book, I'm going to believe it, or I'm not going to believe any of it. So I'm not moved by how I feel. Because if I did, I wouldn't do half the stuff I do. Now, I love my family, but I had to get away from them. They're trying to kill me. They say, if you don't slow down, boy, I'll tell you one day you're going to get a heart attack. You know, your brother had a major heart attack, and he's totally disabled since he's 34, and he's 44. Your oldest brother is totally disabled. When he's 37, he's 54. Your daddy had a major heart attack at 34, and he totally disabled then. And my God, you know, and mama's people got cancer and diabetes. And I say, you're not going to make it, Jesse. I said, I ain't going to your house no more. And you don't think I am a man of my word? I didn't go for 10 years. I love them, and I ain't going to let them kill me. I will not have that around me. Why? Want to live. Pretty simple, isn't it? Just want to live.

way you process it. Are you understanding that? I want to talk tonight about the battle of life. There is a battle. There's a devil out there. Now, he's restricted and rejected and awaiting confinement. You can say he's out on bail, but he got to show up. He's going to hell whether he like it or not. He's been judged and convicted. Now, I want to read this passage of scripture here, 1 Timothy chapter 1. We're going to start reading with verse 18. This charge I commit unto thee, son Timothy. This is 1 Timothy chapter 1, verse 18. This charge I commit unto thee, son Timothy, according to the prophecies which went before on thee. So notice God was already talking to Timothy through prophecy. That by them, so never forget what God says to you through prophecy. That by them mightest war a good warfare. Now, how do you war a good warfare? Verse 19, holding faith. It didn't say turning it loose. Because it doesn't feel like it's working right, or it looks like it's not working right. It says whole faith. How do you do that? And a good conscience, or through the mind where the information is processed, which some have put away concerning faith, have made shipwreck. How many people you know that they started out believing that Ocala word of faith, and they got enough of it, didn't like it, and left, and their lives are wrecked? Now, we're not against them. My God, we want to help them. That's not the issue. What happened? When you put away faith, you're heading for a shipwreck. You understand what I'm saying? So first you hold faith. How do you fight a good warfare? You hold faith. How do you do it? Through a good conscience. Now, when you start, people say that faith stuff don't work. Oh, my, that is detrimental to the body of Christ. And he says this. Now, Paul was the kind of man. He what? You could tell Paul was not a pastor because he named people. Paul didn't like you. He said, you, George, get your ugly self out of this church. I'll knock your brains out. Get out of here. The Lord's going to beat your brains out. Get out of here. Now, I tell you what, man, they'd have killed him again today if he'd lived in this generation. I can prove it to you in the next verse. And he recorded this for the world to see. Of whom is Hymenaeus and Alexander? Now, you know, look what he says. Whom I have delivered unto Satan. He didn't wait for the devil to get him. Let me help you, boy. I'm going to bring you to the devil right over here. Get your ugly devil, kick his rear end. Do what you got to do. So he learned not to blaspheme. Or what he's saying is he won't hear it from God. Maybe the devil will get him straight. Strong man, isn't he? I've never done that in my life. I've never done that. I seen a man one time at a funeral. I don't have false teeth, but if I did, I'd have swallowed him. I couldn't believe he did it. There's a man. The coffin's open. Do you understand? His name is John. The coffin's open. Everybody crying. I'm just sitting there just paying my respects, you know. All of a sudden, the preacher stopped, walked down to the coffin. He said, y'all know John's in hell. I went, oh. Y'all know he's in hell today, burning in the flame of fire. Now, I tell you what, how many of y'all going to go to hell with him? And people got upset. I didn't like John when he was alive. I sure ain't going to hell with him. And came up and got saved. Now, I could not do that. That's a true story. I could not do that. But he could. What would you do if Pastor Tim would do that? You'd go, oh, Jesus. Ooh. If you was Catholic, you'd go, ooh. If you're Pentecostal, that's strong, but he was right. People got saved, wouldn't you? People were so shocked, they sucked all the oxygen out of the room. He said, now you better get saved. Here they come. Yeah, we need to get saved. Lord Jesus, help us, God. Paul is that type of man. Of whom is Hymenaeus and Alexander, who I've turned over to Satan. He said, did he love them? Not that much. Love has an end to it. Wow. So that he learned not to blaspheme. And when I saw that struck me. I thought, my God, God couldn't teach him how to stop blaspheming. Well, maybe the devil can. Paul's actually trying to save the boy's life. Because the devil beats you enough, you'll run back to God. So I want to talk about that, the battle of life. Now watch this.
Write this point down. When you wish to please the Lord,

0: Lord, in all your ways, opposition, pain, and difficulty will arise. Every time you try to do something for God, get ready for some opposition. Get ready for some pain. It's going to happen. You think, can't things be easy? Well, they are easy. All you got to just do what God said. But opposition coming, pain is coming, and difficulty. And I thought, Lord, why? Why do we always have to struggle to get things? It's called the battle of life. You're holding faith. He says, fight the good fight of faith. Look at me. He didn't say, fight faith. In fact, there's a statement in the Bible that always amazed me. He said, when the Son of Man shall come, when the Son of Man come, shall he find faith on the earth? I thought, my God, why would God put that in the Bible? How could anybody say there wouldn't be faith in the earth till 1984? All of a sudden, people begin to write books against faith. You couldn't find a book against faith from the beginning of time till about 1984. All of a sudden, people say, that faith didn't don't work. People begin to write. People got confused. They had hyperfaith, another narcissism, the seduction of Christianity. Well, if faith is a seducing, the doctrine, seduce me. I need some help because the only way I can please God. And I'm not being critical of those books, but I'm the people that write them because God will forgive them. But anything caused confusion, you know it's not a God. And let me tell you something. Let me tell you how sometimes they try to cover confusion with the word balance. Gossip comes camouflaged as concern. Have you heard? Don't tell nobody, but... it's pure gossip, but it camouflages it as concern. So when you wish to please the Lord in all your ways, opposition, pain, and difficulty will arise. So finally I said, Lord, why? He said, let me tell you why. Because Jesse, you and you people here are a source of pleasure to God. When God sees you, he goes, look at my kids. Lord, I was sitting there like that, and that little, what's your little girl's name? Greta. She said, look, mama, that's Jesse Duplantis. Now, that's innocence talking. That's a wonderful thing. Look, I was in Honolulu, Hawaii. I was coming home. I preached up 2 weeks, and there was a little girl coming up to me, 5 years old. She said, my God, my God, my God. Right there in Honolulu, I went, she said, you're Jesse Duplantis. I said, yes, I am. She said, you've come to my church. I said, what church is that? She said, Bishop T.D. Jakes. She said, I go to Jake's church. 5 years old. I said, well, bless God. She said, you know what? I'm believing God to be a preacher just like you. You want to hear me preach? I said, yeah. She said, the book Isaiah said in chapter 29, verse 1. I said, go ahead, girl. This is right in the Honolulu airport. And her mother's on the telephone over here. She said, that's my daughter. She loves you, Brother Jesse. You are her idol. You and Bishop Jakes. This girl could preach the gospel. She said, I'm going to be a preacher. God's called me. Can you tell? I said, yeah, I can tell. That was a wonderful thing. It was wonderful to see a child quote scripture. Glory to God. But I can guarantee you, opposition is going to come, difficulty and pain. But that's all right. She's the source of pleasure. She pleased me. She pleased God. She pleased mama. She pleased all the other people. They said, my Lord, she's just a little preacher, isn't she? One lady said, no, she'll probably be the first lady priest. They were all, they said, my, they couldn't get over this girl. But you could see that this girl didn't just go to church. She listened. There was something in her. God. She's your source of pleasure. So I'm going to say something going to sound strange. The Lord loved Jesse. He can't help himself. He does not. He just come up to me and go, oh, Jesse. He just loves me. He does. I say, you want to hug me? Go ahead, Lord. Go ahead and hug me. Now, I know that sounds nuts, but that's true. It's just true. But see, we've been taught all our life, God gonna kill us, beat our brains out, we ain't worth nothing. No, no, let me tell you something. He went to the cross and died for you. He took a whipping for you. He gave you the Bible, bless God, to whip the devil. Glory to God, he loves you. But there is a battle in life. You know where all my problems come from? Not the heathens. Listen to me. The heathens like me. It's them Christians. They're not thorns in the flesh. They complete bushes. Some you got to run through forests. Sometime I'll tell a story, and I may tell it a little different. I'm not lying. I may remember something else that I didn't say in the first story, and they'll put it on the internet. He lying. He lying. He lying. I don't have time to answer that trash. I had a man send a bunch of pamphlets. You might have gotten one to him. He said, Jesse Duplantis is a Mormon. Jesse Duplantis is a Mormon. Sent them all over the Mormon. I wrote him back. I don't hardly ever answer, but I wrote him. I said, listen, I cannot be a Mormon. I don't own a bicycle. I don't have a bicycle. You gotta have a bicycle to be a Mormon. That's the last time I ever answered anybody. And I thought, Lord, why? People don't believe my heaven book. Let me help you. Look at me. You watching my television. Come here. I didn't ask you to. You don't like the book, throw the thing away. I don't mean that rude. You don't like it, throw it out. Don't look at me weird. I'm not hard. I'm doing exactly what Jesus did. Jesus never said this. He never urged people to believe he was the Son of God. You never heard Jesus say, listen, I'm the Son of God. Come on. I really am. Listen to me. I'm the Son of God. You got to believe this. Come on. What's the matter with you? No. He said, when you see me, you see the Father. They said, we don't believe it. He said, yo mama. Oh, get out of here. I'm out of here. Is that strong? Are you hearing me? Don't get mad at me. I'm just following Jesus. Look at some people. Hey, that's how Jesus was. We're going to push you off a cliff. Get your ugly self out of my face. Do you understand? He had battles. And all Jesus wanted to do was please his Father. But he had opposition, he had pain, and he had difficulty. Why? Because the only way the devil tries to get at God is by trying to get at you, because he knows that you are a source of great pleasure to God. God, I'm going to buy this tape myself. I like it. People say, how do you know that? Because Revelation 4:11, for thou hast created all things, and for thy pleasure they are and were created. Look at me. I'm a pleasure person. What does that mean? God had great pleasure in creating me. He said, let's make a cage with white hair and white teeth. People say, is there anything about yourself you don't like? I don't like my hands. My hands are small. Look like women's hands. I got very small hands for men. I believe there was two little hands on the floor and the Lord said, put them on Jesse so we have no loss. I got little hands. Was created for his pleasure. Some of you, he put feet on you and you was a woman. He wants you going somewhere, covering territory. Everybody got things about themselves they don't like. When Kathy married me, God, I was a good looking man. You should have seen me. Oh, when I was 20 years old, Lord, Lord, I had them abdominals, three sets of muscles. I had three. Now I only got one. That's all I got. One. I lost the other two. I don't know where they went. Something happened to me. Something grabbed me over here. I don't know what this is. Twin brother live over here. The whole neighborhood right here. But when Kathy married me, do you know we'd go to a beach? You know what she would say? Jesse, put a shirt on. Too many people look at it because I had muscles, man. I look at it. You got to see it by faith, but it's the truth. Now if we go to the beach, she said, Jesse, don't take that shirt off. But you know what? I didn't marry her body. She didn't marry my body. Thank God. Because women, they had handsome too. Women get all them bumps on them, you know, all that stuff. They call cellulite, you know. I call it bumps. Honey, do you see any bumps? Honey, do you see any bumps? And husband said, oh, no, honey, just a little hail damage. That's all. Bam! You just... So don't worry about it. That's why you got controlled top pantyhose, man. Boy, you can stuff everything in them controlled top. Just put it in the back, boy. I know women do that every Sunday. I know what happens when you go home on Sunday morning. I see Kathy do it. After finish serving, you got the controlled top. So you get to your house, you go, oh, pulling neighbors off. Am I telling the truth, men? You see that? Sure. Man, you can pull a car with a pair of control top. It's battles. have battles. Remember when you could go eat, not worry about if it was carbohydrates or protein? Do you have the sugar buster diet? And they see all that fat on you and they're going, you got to be kidding me. You asking me for a sugar buster? It's like people that dye their hair and get facelifts. Can you tell? What you think? Sure they can tell. I thought about getting some of mine tied up a little bit. Well, Benny dyed his hair. Why can't I tie up my face? I don't care. See, I would, Kathy said, if Jesse ever got a facelift, he'd tell everybody. I said, look, give me that extra skin. I want people to see that. I'd like to be like this. Oh, Jesus. But hey, if you can afford it, enjoy. I had people write and say, oh, man, cosmetic surgery is of the devil. You ought to just be the way God made you. That's what they're trying to get to. They're trying to go back to what God made them. Man, I got this thing starting to hang. Look, I can put it in my shirt. Look, it's stuck in it. Hey, and I edit this off. Jerry Chevelle's worse. He gonna get mad. I heard him preaching one time. You hear? I said, Jerry, that chicken neck hanging, that scratching that microphone. You got to put that microphone down a little lower. Now, don't tell him I said that. Keep that to yourself. Jerry Savelle's older than I am. He is. But he looks younger. God's blessed him. But he ain't went through a sin life like I did. He was sinful man, but I was a professional. When I got saved, Satan cried. He said, we've lost a great man today. Whoo, we don't know if we can replace this boy. See, having faith in God is so important in this life. Now listen to this point. Having faith in God is so important in this life. The battle that comes may not always be your choice, but the outcome is. Man, I mean, I don't choose battles, but the outcome of that battle is my choice. Do you understand that? I mean, I didn't ask for the battle. I didn't ask for any of that junk. So the battle may come, may not be your choice, but the outcome of that battle is you win. God made you a winner. How do you know he gave you the name of the Lord? What do you mean the name of the Proverbs 13, Proverbs 18, 10? The name of the Lord is a strong power. The righteous run into it and is saved. All I do is run into the name of Jesus. It's a strong power. You see what I'm saying? Now, if I go by how I feel, well, then my Lord Jesus, I never do nothing. None of us can live by how we feel. Because, I mean, what would your kid do? He said, Mama, I don't feel like going to school for the rest of my life. Boy, you 6 years old. Yeah, I'm going to be a dummy all my life. I ain't going. You ain't moved by that. Boy, you said, get your ugly self up, son. You going to school. I want you out of this house one day. Now, I got enough guts to say it. Y'all, you can't wait till they get married. Let them go. Problem is they have grandbabies and they come back. You know why they call them grandbabies? Got to spend a grand on them. Grandbabies way more expensive than regular babies. When you had regular babies, you didn't have enough money to do anything. After you get grandbaby, you got a little money. Ooh, listen, they know that too. And go to Papa's house. Daddy ain't got nothing but Papa doing well. People get disappointed. And where does disappointment come from? God, no. Disappointment is a powerful tool used by Satan. Don't replay the guilt of previous mistakes or become preoccupied with past losses. What's happening? The past is gone.
1: Ladies and gentlemen, my partner over this month is Where is the Cancellation Verse? God says that his words shall not return to him void. So why aren't you receiving his promises? There are no cancellation verses in the Bible. Learn how to put your faith in line with God's faith and see his word come to pass for you. 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
0: You see, heaven is wonderful. It's a big place. And I heard this, he's coming, he's coming, he's coming. The Lord walked out and his children ran up to him and began to sing praises to him. He said, go tell my people I'm coming. I brought you here to tell you, go tell them I'm coming.
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1: 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Can you see it? Hey, can you see it? I can just see it. I can see the gospel going all over the world to every person. 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Everything you see here at Jesse Duplantis Ministries was impossible, and everything we are going to do is impossible. But yet the Lord said, if you believe it, I'll do it. We are believing the unbelievable and receiving the impossible to simply reach people and change lives.

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1: Oh, definitely. World War III is coming and coming soon. Now listen to me. In the next point, we're going to be dealing with the European Union, the one world government, the new world order.
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3: Devil, shut up. God loves me. 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I don't want to hear it. Don't argue. 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
0: I hope you were just blessed. 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Jesus, our soon coming King, on Radio Turks and Caicos. 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
4: 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So, Turks and Caicos, let us take time to pray.

0: titled War Room, letting you know we're at war, but we win. Yeah, the fight's fixed. So you be encouraged.
1: I wrote
0: as
1: this
0: we
1: song,
0: bring the music
1: so
0: up right now.
1: When trials and tribulations come your way,
0: let's go.
1: You got something to say.
0: Because
1: I want you to be ready the next time the devil comes to try you. Because best believe life is going life. But I learned that we serve a God that's greater than any situation and anything that could ever come your way. And I'm glad to announce that every storm to ever exist from the beginning of time to today, they all had one thing in common. It had to come to an end. So you better get ready for the turnaround.

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6: Ladies and gentlemen, it's your boy, Big C, the Encourager from Urban Gospel Sounds. And this is a day that the Lord has made, and I don't know what you got going on, but we're going to rejoice and be glad in the fact that our God reigns. He's mighty and nothing can stop him. Listen, I'm excited. I'm seriously excited. Guys, you won't believe who I have on the line with me today. Let me get these glasses off where I can see. How about that? I have on the line with me, creator, entrepreneur, trailblazer, trendsetter, thought leader, influencer, the first known history making black female professional barber to independently design, develop, patent, trademark, and manufacture her own professional clipper and trimmer brand. That's right, I got on the line with me today, Miss Christina Goree. What's going on in your world today?
7: Hello, hello. Well, starting from what point? I got so much for this to be a day of the week. I've got a lot going on, and I'm excited, and I'm blessed to have so many things that are coming towards me. And I'm glad for, you know, I'm glad to be here with you. And right now, I'm just really trying to get my business out there from a lot of different platforms, you know, trade shows, and get the numbers up. Amazon, I'm on Amazon, which is, if anybody's ever done that, it's a whole beast of an animal. And just trusting, you know, where God is taking me on this next journey.
6: Yeah, yeah. Well, before I even get started with questions, I want to say to you that I am godly proud of you, what you have accomplished up until now. And you are definitely, when I say trendsetter, I seriously mean that. I'm actually honored to have a chance to talk to you. I am.
7: Oh, thank you.
6: Yeah, I thank Carlton for giving me this opportunity. But I know you got a lot going. I want to be respectful of your time. So I just want to ask you, coming out of the gate, how long have you been in the industry of as a professional groomer, styling, and number two, because we're going to get into it, what's the backstory in choosing the name Phantom as your brand?
7: Well, first of all, I've been in the industry for 43 years. I started at 16 when I was in high school, and that's pretty much all I've done my whole life. I've always wanted to work at McDonald's and work on fries or something, but I don't know how to use a cash register. So some people think that is a funny job, but if you've never done that, I think it's pretty cool to have that experience of working with a cash register and doing something different, because the only job I ever had was working in the salon.
6: Yeah, yeah. And I tell you what, just looking over her bio, guys, it would probably take me a whole day to just really go through it, because she has done some magnificent things. And time on this particular interview probably won't allow us to cover it all, but we're going to get into as much as we can. Wanted to find out, when did you realize the purpose and destiny colliding together, causing you to become the innovator and atmosphere changer that you are?
7: Well, you know, I was fortunate to work for Wall Clippers, which is one of the number one clipper companies. And it kind of put me in the spot, because I was the only black female in the world that worked for this company. So with that being said, if anybody's ever worked corporate, you know the ins and out of that. So I was put into different situations where I had to strive to be my best, and it wasn't always about me. That's kind of what kept me going the most, was like, if not me, then who? So every time I've put myself out there, it was always because of the people that are watching me, the people that I inspire. And that's, you know, I just wanted to keep that momentum going. Like, I've had a lot of historical milestones, and that's what kind of keeps me going, is the people that are watching. Unfortunately, my dad is no longer with me, but I still have his friends watching my story on Facebook. So I'm still just telling the story and continuing on, like, what happens after behind the chair. You know, because a lot of us are successful. Most people, they go back. So I'm just trying to, like, be the example of what happens after, you know, after all the success. How do you keep going forward, and what do you keep doing?
6: Right, right. Well, in mentioning your dad, I wanted to ask you, being that you've been in the business as long as you have and have had the level of success that you've had and will continue to have, who were some of your influencers in getting into styling and grooming? Did you have any people that you watched? Tell me.
7: No, I was pre-social media. I was the blueprint. There was nobody. The only person I knew that ever, the first hair person, was Barry Fletcher. There was not one person. I started before social media. So that's what makes it pretty authentic. It was just my passion and desire and my style and what I wanted to do. I had absolutely not one person.
6: Wow. Wow. So actually, when I ask a question like, what's been your driving force or passion for the lives you're touching, what would you say?
7: It would be the driving force would be to be an example for what happens, to keep going no matter what, because there was a lot of times that I could have stopped, but I didn't. So it's just the no matter what that keeps me going. And I would say first at the top of my career, it's always been to make people feel good, because in this business, it's a part of, you know, we like the after. There's the before and the after. So you live for the after. And so now I just want to change that and work more on the finance and the structure and the business and the longevity of it past, you know, making people look good and feel good. That's kind of what I'm striving for now. Like, hey, the LLCs, the, you know, the investments and the mistakes and all that stuff, not just, you know, the after. So for many decades, I lived for the after, you know, that effect. And so now I'm just kind of changing it. And, you know, we live and we learn.
6: Yeah, yeah. Well, understanding that you are a trendsetter in what you've done, tell me this part, because I know you've had them. What are some of the challenges that you face going into this as a Black woman, a female, and in this, I can't say on the interview, world, quote unquote, I think you know where I'm coming from. What challenges have you faced with some of that?
7: Well, you know what? One of my strong points is whenever I have a challenge, I turn it into a positive. And that's what makes me so dangerous in business. Like, I'm only 5 feet tall. I'm a little person. Like, in the barbershop, you can look right over my head. So that always made me do better work. So whatever challenge I had usually becomes my strong point. And that's kind of what it is. Like, when I'll say this, when I worked for Wall and they sent me to China, we were like, oh my God, what's going to happen? We sending this Black lady to China. You know, nobody knew what was going to happen because I was the first. But once I got there, my weakness became my strong point because I was a grandmother. And in China, grandmothers are highly, highly revered. And plus I have 43 years experience. So I was a grandmother. So my downfall became the best part about me. I was an older Black lady and I was like the Dalai Lama and I was better than everybody else. And I did really, really well. So my weak points became my strong points.
6: Man, I tell you, that's one thing that I love. Go ahead. If you have more to share, that's fine.
7: No, that's pretty much like how I've been able to soar past a lot of people in this industry, is taking what should be bad and making it the best part of me. And that's what I even still continue to do now. Whatever's Amen. Bad, I want to make it the best part.
6: Amen. You know, I think that's one good thing about a lot of us, you know, our people, is that God has given us that ability, that fortitude, that when we have resistance, we take that resistance and make it work in our favor.
7: Yeah.
6: It's ladies like you that inspire not just myself, but others that will hear, see, and know your story. Speaking of that, are you looking at doing a documentary? Are you looking at writing a book? Maybe even doing something with Lifetime about your life?
7: Oh, man. You know what? Everybody says write a book. But for me, you know, we're our biggest critics. I still feel like I got a couple chapters left before I get to that. So that's what I'm kind of working on. From the outside in, it looks pretty complete. But for myself and like where I'm striving to be, is I just got a couple more steps before I feel like I'm ready to do that. I've thought about making the ebook. You know, I thought about that and it's been mentioned. And I'm just really trying to, for 2026, I was pretty steadfast on locking in on specific goals. So once I finish with 2026 and I've stayed true to like what I planned on doing for the year, maybe the top of 2027, I'll have that last check that I think would be the I don't want to say final chapter because I don't want to go see the Lord just yet. I'm just saying it'll be like, it'll be the final chapter of the book, okay? So I do, you know, I am interested in, but if you do a book, you also have to sell the book. So if I do a book, am I going to market it? Is it going to go in the store? So before I open up that can of worms, I want to make sure that, you know, I'm in the right place to do that.
6: Yeah. Yeah. And even today, as we're, before we start the interview, guys, she was rapid fire with what she's got going on right in the office, getting some things going with that. So what other things you have coming up for you in the near future with the business? How will we book you? How would we reach you for speaking engagements and helping to lead others to their next?
7: Well, you have my media contact, Around the Clock Entertainment, and then I'm on every social media platform and also my website, www.phantomclippers.com. and social media, and I'll go over that at the end. You can reach me on social media, DM me, or if they contact you, you can book that through Carlton. That wouldn't with Round the Clock, you know, Entertainment. That's not a problem.
6: Okay. Okay. And I wanted to ask you again. Oh, go ahead.
7: Oh yeah, because what'd you say? Like, what were my plans for the year? And what, you know, one thing that I've decided for 2026. And you know, every day, you know, every year we make changes. And so one of the changes that I've made is to say a lot more no's and just lock in on that one thing that you want to accomplish for the year. And so now for the year, I'm really locking in on my Amazon and, you know, online sales. And that's where my focus is online sales. I got some trade shows, some classes, you know,

0: I've enjoyed having a chance to talk with you today, and there is one thing I may have missed it, but I want to ask you again.
1: Mm-hmm.
0: About the name Phantom. Where did that come from as far as branding?
1: Well, how Phantom came is my company name is 20 Grand Luxury Products. And when I created my brand, I was in Las Vegas. So all of my names kind of surrounded. I had New Money, Bentley, Rags to Riches, Lavish, Lemongrass. So my names kind of were the luxury. So Phantom is a name that's like, it's a Phantom Rolls Royce. So it's just like the top of the line kind of premium. So it just kind of went in because I have a collection of things. And that was one of, it's not because there's a couple of Phantoms. It's not on the evil side of Phantom. It's on the luxury side of Phantom. Because my brand, as you can see behind me right there, 20 Grand Luxury Products. And Phantom is that of luxury. Not of the other Phantom.
0: Not of negativity.
1: Yeah.
0: I got you. You know, I was looking at the product when you were on Instagram. Man, you got that is awesome. It's awesome. One thing I liked about it is, like, when you turn it on, you know, the lights, you know, it shows Phantom. And then you talked about
1: how... Oh, wait, look. Yeah, I got one.
0: You got one? Okay, yeah.
1: Right here, boom.
0: Yeah.
1: It lights up.
0: Yeah, I like that.
1: I almost forgot. And it changes colors. So just a little insight, you see how it's red?
0: Mm-hmm.
1: So what's really cool about it, when it's green, it's charged, it's fully charged. When it's yellow, it's dying down. And when it's red, it needs a charge. So there's a trimmer, which is great. And then we have the clipper. And it comes in a whole styling kit. We know we have green. I'm actually all sold out of white, where there's green and there's black. And they're professional consumer-based tools. I mean, it took 2 years to develop them. And right now it's doing pretty good. Like I went online and I saw that we were sold out of white. So now I need to know what's after that, because I got to the get them. Now they're sold out. Now what's next? You ask what's next, it's like, that's what's next, is I need to refill my stock.
0: Yeah, yeah. You're going to need to do that a whole lot, Christine.
1: Yeah, you know, like they say, when you how do you put this? Where you are now is where you pray to be. And so now it was like, before I got to, when I was doing the sketches and working on the manufacturing, I prayed to be here. Now I'm like, okay, what's next?
0: We were talking about how quickly you ran out of the white.
1: Yeah.
0: And I know you're going to run out more. I actually, today, before I started the interview, my son has a barbershop in Oak Cliff, right off of Camp.
1: Oh, Wilson. Really?
0: Yeah. And I was telling him about you. And I sent him to your Instagram link, and he got real excited.
1: And yeah, Oak Cliff is not too far. I've done street team and worked out and been to the barbershops out in Oak Cliff.
0: Okay. Where he's actually located, it's right across from Redbird Mall. It's a car wash, but inside the car wash is his barbershop.
1: Oh, that's, you got to make a way and send me the name, and I might stop by there and check them out one day and sneak up on them.
0: Okay, I have to do that. When we finish up the interview, I'll be glad to share that with you.
1: Yeah, for sure. For sure.
0: Cool. Well, as I mentioned, I didn't want to keep you long. Knowing Carlton, I know he has you lined up with other people, so I want to be respectful of that. But I want to let you know again, as I mentioned at the beginning, personally, professionally, very proud of you. Honored to have you on my show. I'm blessed by having you on. And I know for you that the best is yet to come.
1: Oh, thank you so much. And if you don't mind, if I can, I don't know how much more time I have, but I got to make sure that I stay on point. Can I mention the website again?
0: You most certainly can. Please mention it. Yes.
1: Okay, because I'm also available on Amazon, but my website is a direct click through Amazon. It just makes it a little bit easier for you guys. It is www.fandom.com.

0: Phantom Clippers, CLIPPERS.com. Phantom Clippers. And it's also on my social media, Christina Gori. My social media, Facebook and Instagram, is Christina Gori 1, CHRISTINAGOREE. And you can Google me. You know, if you can't find, you can't remember, just Google Christina Gori and all my handles will come up.
1: And I know that's true because I did it too.
0: I'm not hard to find. I'm really not. And then, you know, if anybody has a purchase and they have some questions, or, you know, if they're a student and they need some help, or if you're a mother and you're cutting hair at home and you're having a little challenges, you can reach out to me on my social media and you can ask me questions and I can kind of guide you through what, you know, where you might have a little complications.
1: You'll do that?
0: Yeah, I support my customers, yes. So if you buy something and you're at home and you're trying to line your beard up, FaceTime me. I'll help you.
1: Love that.
0: All right, well, thank you again. And like I said, if you have any inquiries or if anybody's interested, they can just reach out to us and we'll do whatever needs to be done.
1: Absolutely.
0: All right, thank you so much and God bless.
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0: it's your girl Kiara Sheeran, and you're listening to Big C, the encourager. Keep it locked.
1: D-Lo got the juice.

Music from Tarion. That was simply entitled God Is For Me. Then you had Lecrae featuring Tori Kelly. That track's entitled Restore Me.

0: 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Be blessed.
1: What's going on, y'all? It's your girl, Octavia Queen Harris. You're listening to the Praise Cafe Show with my boy, Big C, the Encourager. Turn it up.
2: What's going on, family? 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Keep it locked.
3: Yeah.

be filled with the Holy Spirit and go around complaining all the time about everything and be upset about everything and agitated and sensitive and explosive about issues and everything that comes in your life. You can't be filled with the Spirit and exercise no control over your tongue or your temper or over your body, your whole body. Because when the Holy Ghost comes in, I said Holy Ghost. Sometimes I want to say Holy Ghost. Some of you are more familiar with Holy Spirit. I say that too. But sometimes I want to say Holy Ghost. When the Holy Spirit, the Holy Ghost comes into you, brother, there will be love, joy, peace, patience, gentleness, goodness, meekness, faith, and self-control. You know you are filled with the Spirit, not just because you speak in tongues, but because you can forgive your neighbor. You can say, I'm sorry, when you know they were wrong. It's when you can turn the other cheek. It's when you can forget what they did to you. And you realize, this is the life God gave me. And he gave it to me because he loves me. And I'm going to give it back to him with everything I have and everything I ever hope to be.

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1: Join us for a classic episode of Jack Van Impe Presents, with today's headlines added to show the fulfillment of Bible prophecy.
2: Hello, and welcome to Jack Van Impe Presents. It truly is our joy to join you once again with global headlines and to give you the perspective of what God says about everything happening in our world today. And let's consider the first one, and that is the volcanic eruption in Iceland. Iceland's sleeping angry sister volcano, not the one that erupted, but another one that could erupt much worse than the one that has already reared her ugly head there in Iceland. Again, storms rip through the Midwest, and of course they're talking about the tornadoes, and there in Ohio killed 7 people. And again, the Pacific Ring of Fire produces major quakes. And busy hurricane season seen for the Atlantic. Well, here's our president. He is engulfed. Many things are happening. Of course, it looks like the oil slick to me. Engulfed.
3: It's tired all around him.
2: All around him. Well, world of troubles for the United States. Obama returns to the White House facing crisis on 3 fronts. The first is anxiety in the Gulf, and again, Gulf toil. How perhaps the world's worst oil spill affects jobs, energy, food, and wildlife. BP spill leads to question, will we save our oceans? Well, here is the Week magazine spreading stain. Will the Gulf oil spill damage Obama's presidency? And gauging harm to ecosystem could take years. All right, friends, we're going to be discussing, of course, the anxiety in the Gulf in just a moment, the first of those 3 crises facing our president. But let's go back to the volcano that has erupted in Iceland. Now, there's a sister volcano that could erupt that would be much, much worse. And then the raging hurricanes. I want to ask Jack, are both of those things found in the Bible that would happen preceding the Lord's return?
3: Oh, Rexella, we're seeing signs every day. I pick up the newspapers and I look at the headlines. Sometimes I see 8 or 10 different headlines in one day, all biblical predictions that our Lord Jesus is coming soon. Now, the hurricanes, the tsunamis, and we've had those lately in enormous ways, in Indonesia and other places, is found in Luke 21:25. Jesus said, just before I return, the sea and the waves will be roaring. And then Rexella, talking about all these volcanoes. You know, we have the Pacific Rim there, and most earthquakes throughout the entire world are caused because of what's going on in that area. And lo and behold, because of it, there are something like 2,000 minor earthquakes going on right now under the sister volcano of the one that just erupted that made America and the world cancel 100,000 flights. However, the sister volcano, which is far greater, much more devastating, will release so much ash into space that it will be bringing horrendous destruction upon the globe. But there's also the tornadoes. Just recently, we saw 7 in Michigan and 6 in Ohio, destroying billions of dollars worth of homes. And Jesus talked about signs in the heavens in Luke 21, verse 25, and said in verse 26, men's hearts will fail them for fear, for looking after those things which shall come to pass on the earth. It's happening. Plus, all of these earthquakes we're seeing. Jesus said there shall be earthquakes in divers places, Matthew 24, verse 7, Mark 13, verse 8. And let me tell you, it's going to get worse during the tribulation hour, which is predicted in the book of Revelation. chapter 6, verse 12, chapter 8, verse 5, chapter 11, verses 13 and 19, and chapter 16, verse 18, there was a great earthquake, so mighty and so great that there's never been anything like it in the history of the world to this time, nor ever shall be again. And what is that earthquake? That is the return of the Lord Jesus Christ. It won't be in San Diego. It won't be in San Francisco. It won't be in Los Angeles. It won't be in Phoenix. It will be in Israel. For this is the return of Christ. Armageddon is being fought, Revelation 16, 16. Christ comes to put a stop to this horrendous war to save lives in Revelation 11, verse 18. And what happens as he comes from heaven? There's a bolt of lightning from east to west, Matthew 24, 29. His feet hit the Mount of Olives, and it splits from east to west in Zechariah 14, verse 4. And it's Christ who has arrived right in front of Jerusalem to set up his everlasting kingdom to begin the 1,000 years of peace, the millennium upon the earth. And that's when he comes as King of Kings and Lord of Lords, Revelation 19, 16, to rule and reign for 1,000 years, Revelation 20, verse 4.
2: Whoa, so better days are coming, right, Jack?
3: Oh, we're going to escape it all, Rick Salad. Jesus said to Luke 21, 36, watch ye therefore and pray always that you may be counted worthy to escape all these things that shall come to pass on the earth. We're going up.
2: Well, friends, we're going to be referring to this article now. And the first of the three things facing our president as he goes back to the White House has to do with the anxiety in the Gulf. What a terrible tragedy that is. The fish, the turtles, and the pelicans all are dying down there. Many will be dying offshore, way out there, because of what's happening. I want to ask Jack, is this tragedy mentioned in the Bible? Things like this mentioned in the Bible, Jack?
3: Oh, Rexella, immediately I thought about Revelation chapter 8, verse 8, and this is during the 7-year period of tribulation of Revelation chapter 6 to 18. And when I saw that fire out there in the Gulf, consuming that oil, that verse hit me. There was fire in the sea, and 25% of the livestock and fish, life in the ocean, died. Now, that's after we're gone, but we're beginning to see the effects of it and how it could happen in the future in a greater way. But then, by the time we get to Revelation 16, verse 3, every living creature in the sea died. That could come through the torpedoes and the atom bombs that are being exploded in the oceans, plus more rigs failing. Whatever it is, the Bible predicts this very thing.
2: Oh my, the Bible is up to date. I tell you, God knew that this would happen, and so he placed this in the Bible so that we would understand. Let not your heart be troubled. This is all going to happen, but I am coming back again. I've asked this question many, many times on this program. If the Lord were to come today, would you welcome him, or would you be afraid? Do you want him to see you do what you're doing right now? Oh, the Lord wants to be your Savior. I trust that you'll open your heart to him to be your Savior, or that you'll come back to him and live for him. Oh, Jack, how important to live for him.
3: Strange how God shows me new things. I've always quoted John 10, 9, I am the door. By me, if any man enter in, he shall be saved. But in verse 1, he says, if a man enters into any other door, he's a thief and a robber. There's only one way, me, Jesus said. So we'll look at him right now on the cross. Do you see them there? Dying, suffering, bleeding, to wash away your sin, my sin, every sinner's sin ever born. You can share in that right now. All you have to do is say, I accept what you did, Jesus. I accept you. Thank you for the sacrifice. Cleanse me through that precious blood. Take away all my sin now as I call on you to be my Savior. Come into my heart, Jesus. Amen.
2: Amen. Come into my heart, Jesus. I love those words. How grateful I am for the day I prayed those words And I trust that you prayed that prayer with Jack. And if you did, write to me. There is my address. And I'd love to hear from you knowing that you asked him to be your Savior. Or maybe you said, Lord, I need to come back to you. First Steps in a New Direction will be in the mail as soon as I hear from you. Please, let me hear about your decision. So many of us have fallen by the wayside. I mentioned a moment ago about coming back to the Lord, and I want to give you a very good thought on this. The quickest way to get back on your feet is to get down on your knees. I trust you'll do that. We'll look forward to being your home again next week. Until then, remember, God cares for you so very much, and so do we so very much.
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0: influence. We value the role that has been given to you by Almighty God. Proverbs chapter 20, verse 7 says, "The just man walks in his integrity. His children are blessed after him." This verse emphasizes the lasting impact of a righteous father on his family, showing that integrity brings blessing to children. Ephesians chapter 6, verse 4 says, "And ye fathers, provoke not your children to wrath, but bring them up in the nurture and the admonition of the Lord." Psalm 103, verse 13, "Like as a father pitieth his children, so the Lord pitieth them that fear him." Proverbs chapter 22, verse 6, "Train up a child in the way he should go, and when he is old, he will not depart from it." Praise the name of the Lord. These are some really, really powerful scriptures that we are sharing with you this evening. Colossians chapter 3, verse 21, "Fathers, provoke not your children to anger, lest they be discouraged." Proverbs chapter 23, verse 24, "The father of the righteous shall greatly rejoice, and he that begetteth a wise child shall have joy of him." Blessed be the name of the Lord. In Exodus chapter 20, verse 12, the word of God says, "Honor your father and your mother, that your days may be long upon the land which the Lord your God gives you." Psalms 127, verse 3 to 5 says, "Lo, children are an heritage of the Lord, and the fruit of the womb is his reward." Children are a blessing, and fathers are entrusted with their care. Genesis chapter 18, verse 19, "For I know him, that he will command his children and his household after him, and they shall keep the way of the Lord to do justice and judgment." Fathers are called to lead their household in righteousness. Praise the name of the Lord. And so we pray God's blessings on each one of you listening in this evening. For our Father's Day special, we have several guests, and we say welcome to all of you. We will start off with special tributes for fathers by some of our children. The first tribute will be by young Eli Centillion, then Raya Williams and Zora Ramming. This will be followed by Sequoia and Maya Lewis, then a tribute by Aiden and Andre Smith. We also have Pastor Nancy Hamilton, who will be doing a tribute, and then Pastor Bradley Henfield from Community Fellowship Center in Providenciales. He will be doing a special prayer for fathers. And we will close out with Sister Margaret Fulford, who will be singing a tribute for fathers, a special tribute in song. So you be blessed in the presence of the Lord. Fathers, you be blessed in the presence of the Lord. Amen.
1: Go. Go. Wait. Go.

0: Tribute. Greetings, everyone. My name is Raya Williams.
1: And Zora Andrea Ramey.
0: The Bible says in Proverbs chapter 20, verse 7, the righteous man walked in his integrity. His children are blessed after him. And in Proverbs 17, verse 6, the children's

0: Children are the crown of old men, and the glory of children are in their fathers.
1: Today we would like to say a special Happy Father's Day to all the fathers, grandfathers, stepfathers, uncles, godfathers, and father figure.
0: Thank you for the love you show us every day. Thank you for working hard, helping us, encouraging us, and making us laugh when we need it most.
1: Thank you for teaching us right from wrong, carrying us at school and sports, and being there when we needed a helping hand or a listening ear.
0: Sometimes you may not hear it enough, but we appreciate all that you do. Your love, guidance, and support help us grow to be the best versions of ourselves.
1: On this Father's Day, we pray that God will bless you with good health, happiness, strength, and many reasons to smile.
2: Happy Father's Day to our daddies,
0: Ryan Williams
1: and Jamar Rami. And thank you for being our heroes. We love you.
2: Happy Father's Day, and may God bless us all.
3: This is a tribute for Father's Day. And this is for all the dads, and my dad especially.

0: Happy Father's Day, Dad. We love you.
1: Today, we
2: We would
1: would like
2: like to
1: to extend
2: extend a
1: a happy
2: happy
1: Father's
2: Father's
1: Day
2: Day
1: to
2: to
1: all
2: all
1: the
2: the
1: fathers
2: fathers
1: listening.
2: listening.
1: Today, we celebrate and honor your love, guidance, sacrifice, and unwavering support. We would also like to extend a special Father's Day greeting to our loving father, Ludwig Smith. Dad, we really appreciate you, and we thank you for your endless love, support, and dedication to our family.
2: God's word reminds us in Proverbs 20, verse 7, "The righteous man walketh in his integrity. His children are blessed after him."
1: May God continue to bless and strengthen all fathers as they lead with faith and love. We pray that your day is filled with joy, appreciation, and precious moments with those you cherish.
2: Happy Father's Day, and may the Lord's favor rest upon you today and always.
3: This is Pastor Nancy Hamilton from the Church of God of Prophecy in Grand Turk. I am so pleased to salute all fathers on this Father's Day. Happy Father's Day to all of you dads are in Turks and Caicos Islands and around the world. I salute you today. You have been made by God to fill a role that only you can fill. Your role is foundational and irreplaceable. Dads, you cannot do mommy things. Your physique, your voice is especially designed by God. Your hugs and corrections are all important to your children, and your children count on you a lot. 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Dads, your laughter and love make your house a home. Jacob loved his son Joseph so much and made him a coat of many colors. The father of the prodigal son loved his son, that he never gave up on him, although he strayed away from his teachings. So, fathers, today, remember your role as a father. Be the best dad to your children you can be. You will reap a bountiful harvest of love and respect from them. I wish for you a beautiful, happy Father's Day, and may God bless you.
4: Good morning, Pastor Mary, the host of this program. Good morning, ladies and gentlemen across the Turks and Caicos Islands, especially fathers on this Father's Day. I would like to take this opportunity, first of all, to say Happy Father's Day to all the fathers across the Turks and Caicos Islands, and to wish that you would have precious moments with your children, and that you would create great memories, and that you would be able also to leave a legacy for your children to follow, especially a godly legacy. I've been asked this morning to say a prayer for fathers, and so I want to do that, and just to celebrate with the fathers all across the country as we look to God in prayer. Let us pray. Heavenly Father, we thank you for this day. We thank you for this time that we are able to broadcast our voices across the Turks and Caicos Islands and even around the world via radio. Thank you for Pastor Mary this morning as she leads this program. This morning, I pray for fathers all across the Turks and Caicos Islands. I thank you for blessing us with sons and daughters. I thank you for blessing us with our families. I thank you for the position that you have given us as the head of our homes. Father, I know that we have been given a tremendous responsibility. And Lord, I also know that many are challenged with this responsibility. And Lord, some fathers are not available to their children, are not able to lead their children because they are absent from their lives. This morning, I pray in the name of Jesus that even where fathers are present or absent from the homes of their children, that they would not be absent from their lives. I pray, Lord, that fathers would take responsibility for nurturing their children, for guiding their children, for teaching their children. I pray for the salvation of fathers across this country, because I know, Lord, that your word gives us guidance and gives us our direction in life. If we would know Jesus Christ as our Lord and Savior, your word would mean much more to us. We will spend time reading the Bible. We will spend time in prayer. And we will be able to draw close to you, our Heavenly Father, so that we would be able to learn more of you and from you. Lord, I pray that children would be able to embrace their fathers, see their fathers, talk with their fathers, and learn from their fathers the things, Lord, that would make their lives better. So I pray for fathers to be good examples to their sons in particular, and also good examples to their daughters as to how a man should treat a woman, to their sons, how a man should be a leader in his home and in his community, how a man should have love for his wife, love for his children, and love for his community. I pray, Father, in the name of Jesus, that our fathers would return to church. We see our churches across the country have many women, but in comparison, there are few men. There are few fathers who are attending church with their wives and with their children. Lord, there are also too many bad examples that men are setting for their children across this country. I pray, Lord, that you would bring about change of mind and change of hearts. Lord, that you would cause us to see how you represent yourself to us as a father. You have taken responsibility for us. You have taken responsibility for our lives. You have been our Jehovah Jireh, our provider. You, Lord, have set the example of love for us, in that while we were astray from you in sin, you still laid down your life for us. You sent your son, Jesus Christ, to die for us, demonstrating your great love, your great compassion that you have for your children. And so I pray that across the Turks and Caicos Islands, Lord, especially as we are celebrating Father's Day, and some fathers will have opportunity to attend church, some will attend church, some will have special invitations that the churches will send out and they will be there. I pray that there will be messages from the pulpits across the Turks and Caicos Islands that will reach and touch the hearts of men across this country and draw them to you, draw them, oh God, to their responsibility as leaders in the church, leaders in the home, and leaders in the community. I pray that you would bless men with good health, with sound mind, with wisdom, with knowledge, with understanding, with compassion, and with love for their families. I ask, Lord, that you would cause there to be joy, celebration, happiness, peace surrounding the relationship between fathers and their children. And where those relationships have been broken in the past, I pray, Lord, that you would let these relationships be mended in Jesus' name. Thank you for this opportunity to pray And I pray that you would answer this prayer and we will see it manifested in the lives of many men across the Turks and Caicos Islands. In Jesus' name I pray. Amen.
5: Happy Father's Day to all fathers on this special day. For this is the day that the Lord has made. So rejoice and be glad. I hope this song will be a blessing to you all today as you celebrate and enjoy this day.

Amen and amen. As we come to the end of our Father's Day special, thanks so much, Eli. Thanks, Raya and Sora. Thanks, Sequoia and Ramaya. Thanks, Aiden and Andre. You all did a great job with your tributes. You have brought special joy to our fathers this evening. Thank you so very much, Pastor Nancy Hamilton, for your tribute. And thank you so very much, Pastor Bradley Henfield, for the special prayer for fathers. God hears and he answers prayer. Thank you, Sister Margaret Fulford, for your tribute in song. Fathers, continue to enjoy your special day. And now I will say the benediction. Fathers, the Lord bless you and keep you. Fathers, the Lord make his face to shine upon you. Fathers, the Lord be gracious to you. Fathers, the Lord lift up his countenance upon you and give you peace. Amen. Blessings, blessings, blessings. Amen. Amen.